Everybody's been wondering where you've been, and now that we know what happened, we're all wondering where you are. And even though we feel bad, we won't be seeing you around anymore. We want you to know we feel better, we won't have to worry anymore. We know your only worry now is you worrying about us, worrying about you. And even though we stopped worrying, that doesn't mean we're not still sad. And we're happy to let you know that we always will be.

everybody out there in the Ozcat Radio land, you are listening to the Mama No Show. I'm Jacques, and it's another Sunday, overcast out there, though. And it's hot and sticky. Well, I would say warm and sticky, to be more accurate. Well, what is happening? Christopher Nolan has a new movie in release, The Odyssey, and that scored $124 million plus at the domestic box office this week, and much of that is coming from the premium movie screens like IMAX, where you could see up to a 50% markup on the tickets. So premium screens are in, but let's see how the box office goes for the next 2 weeks. Will this turn into another Barbenheimer? Because we have, of course, Spider-Man coming up, starring Tom Holland. Of course, Tom Holland is in both films, and Zendaya, his wife. So I think that was a crucial bit of the marketing plan. They decided to hire Tom Holland and Zendaya to draw in the youth audience. And I sort of like Tom Holland. Not as an actor, I could care less in terms of his acting. Not that I'm insulting him and giving him a backhanded compliment, but I like how he conducts himself in interviews. I even recall him taking time off from filmmaking. He's just like, you know, I have a life outside of films. And he went and quietly got married. That's a smart and thoughtful person right there. Anyway, I figured since it's summertime, let's get into a favorite song of mine from the early 80s. This is Simple Minds with the track Someone, Somewhere in Summertime, here on the mighty and infamous Ozcat Radio. You are listening to the Mama No Show. I'm Jacques.

headed up by Jim Kerr. That's Simple Minds. You know, I'll point out that Jim Kerr is a keyboardist, a very accomplished keyboardist. And when he joined Simple Minds, he was one of their lead keyboard players until he decided, you know, I want to be the lead singer. And so there you go. And he's a very charismatic guy as a performer, a truly great and underrated frontman. You need to look at some of the early Simple Minds videos to get a good look at Jim Kerr and what he brought to the stage, whether on music videos or live. He was just a tremendous performer. Next up is a band called The Time. This band is really Prince. And what he did is he decided to take his video roadie, Morris Day, and put him up front as the lead singer of The Time because Warner Brothers was refusing to allow Prince to release as many albums that he wanted to release per year. He wanted to release up to 3 albums per year, and they said no because that would get into the way of their marketing. So in order to not present any product confusion, they just blocked Prince from doing that. So he decided to make up a group and again use Morris Day as the front man, but you will hear Prince on the background vocals. And he's playing most of the instruments. Sometimes on some of the Time songs, Morris Day will play drums. He's known to be one of the greatest drummers in the music industry, actually. Why he doesn't show that more, I don't know. But there you go. Jazz-trained drummer. Also, featured players from Prince's band are on this album, The Time's first album. That would include Lisa Coleman, keyboardist for Prince and the Revolution, Des Dickerson, Dr. Fink, and I think Jesse Johnson might have played some guitar on the first album. Anyway, but as I said, this is a Prince composition, and it's really a Prince song. This is a track that would have normally been released as a part of a Prince album. One of the tracks that actually did go to a Prince album is International Lover. That is a classic, and that is on the 1999 album, which it's a double album. And for what Prince did on that album, I mean, it's so incredible. It just blows away Michael Jackson's Off the Wall album and Thriller. The concepts, the musical structure, the arrangement, the composition, the production, the mix, the mastering, the inventiveness. And this came out of one guy. It's just incredible. But I will tell you of the first Time album. Let me flash back to that. Michael Jackson actually told all of his keyboard programmers when he was making Thriller, he said, I want you guys to listen to the Time's album. And I want keyboard sounds for Thriller that sound like that. And this particular keyboard programmer who has a show on YouTube, he said that's all Michael Jackson would listen to, the Time's album. Now, I will confess, this first album by The Time, which is entitled The Time, it only has 6 album tracks on it.
standout tracks are Get It Up, Cool, and the song The Stick. The other three songs on the album are really filler tracks. Prince was good for giving you filler tracks. I don't know why anybody does that, but that was a thing back then. I believe that every song on an album should be of a song release quality. It should have hit potential. But this is the way they did it back in the 60s, 70s, and early 80s. However, again, Prince broke the back of that with 1999, delivering just an incredible song package. Anyway, and an overall album experience, just a great album experience. But he never broke that dynamic with the time, always giving the time a lot of filler tracks. That said, this song that I'm about to play is a standout track, doesn't get enough play on the radio, doesn't get enough recognition musically. But as I said, we'll hear Prince singing in the background, and this track is really a Prince song. It's called The Stick. From the time, you're listening to Mighty and Infamous Ozcat Radio, and this is the Mama No Show.

Next up is a band that changed the sound of music. Actually, it was their producer that did that. He decided to remake this next track as a heavy electronic song. And of course, the lead singer of the band, Phil, was totally against it. He wanted something rocking and with a punk feel. And the producer had this instinct of saying, you know, I get the idea that this should be a dance floor friendly song. And as such, the producer ignored Phil and decided to go full electronic with the song. He stripped it of guitars. He remade the whole arrangement of the track. And this is the key and the game changer. He used a drum machine. Now, the first use of, a generated drum track on record was Sly and the Family Stone. That was done maybe the late 60s, early 70s. However, a drum machine, you have the freedom of programming it. The Sly track was a pre-programmed track, I think, off of a organ. But in this case, the producer of this next track had the full control of programming the drum machine. And after said song was released and became a huge hit, there were numerous music producers that were amazed by the sound, the drive of and pulse of this track. Because usually, in terms of using a human drummer, they either slow down or speed up accidentally while playing. They're not consistent. This had a consistent pulse. And so you had producers like Mutt Lang. Of course, Mutt Lang's famous for his work with Foreigner, AC/DC, Def Leppard, and Shania Twain. He decided to adapt the drum machine to his recordings. And it just, again, helped to change the sound of music, creating this, what we have now, a modern sound. And that was, it all began with this track, Don't You Want Me, Baby, by the Human League.

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We accept all major credit cards and PayPal. And I'd like to tell people all the time, they have something on YouTube that's called Super Chats, where people are allowed to donate to the podcaster shows. But what most people don't know is most of the podcasters that are successful on YouTube, they have been co-opted and they work for networks secretly. And these people are being paid tens of thousands of dollars. Some of these networks, their shows make well over $30,000 a month on YouTube. So this is what we're competing with. These guys are getting sometimes in super chats $50, $75, $200 or more. And they think that they're just donating to an average Joe or average Jane to keep them afloat. And what they are doing is donating to a conglomerate that is worth millions of dollars. 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
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You should know that when it comes to advertising, the rule on advertising is if you are an unknown entity or person, you will have a 1-2% response rate. That means out of every 100 listeners that are reached, you'll have a 1-2% response rate that translates to a purchase. When it comes to a branded entity, say McDonald's, Walmart, or Coca-Cola, they always have a 3-5% response rate. That said, for instance, if you have a barbecue restaurant, the average barbecue order is about $75. I've witnessed it myself. Chinese food could be $75 to $100 or more, depending on how big a family is. A pizza order could rival that. But if you have a customer who comes in, makes a purchase, and enjoys your product and services, that customer will be a sustained customer, and they will start recommending you to their family, friends, acquaintances, neighbors, and complete strangers. So this is the benefit to you and your business if you wish to grow your business and or sustain your business, because you always have customers for whatever reason that drop out. Maybe they move away, or maybe they become transfixed with a different kind of restaurant cuisine, or run into a financial problem and they stop using your services for a while. So you have to remind them that you're still here, that you're in business, and you're ready to do business with them. That's what advertising does, and you can't just solely rely on social media to do it. This is another way to fill in the gap. Advertising on broadcast radio, and also we are heard on the internet. So OzCat Radio actually has a reach of over a million listeners. In broadcast radio, I believe our reach is 660,000 listeners, and we have more than, way more than that on the internet, and that's worldwide. So if you have, for instance, a mail order business, then this is a perfect way to get your message out worldwide. And when I say mail order business, I'm also talking about internet-based business. It doesn't matter what kind of business that you have. Maybe you are an insurance company. Maybe you own a bookstore. Maybe you have a grocery store. Perhaps you have a bar, a club. Maybe you're a realtor, a painter. Maybe you paint portraits, or maybe you paint houses. You could be a roofer. You might be an electrician. Again, this is a way to brand yourself in the community. And what King Dave told me, he said the rule of advertising in terms of launching a successful advertising campaign, the listener will typically hear the first 5 or 10 ads, and they're really not listening. They're busy with the kids. They're busy driving.
They're thinking about what they're going to do at work, et cetera, et cetera. But your ad is slowly integrating into their brain. At about the 10th time, they actually hear your ad. And they hear the message of the ad. And then they say to themselves, you know, maybe I'll use this service. It might not be right now. Because they might not need your product for right now. Say if you're a roofer or a house painter. But they will need your service perhaps in a month from now, 2 months from now, 6 months from now. And so Dave said, look, I'd like to stress to advertisers, it's very important for you to keep advertising with us. You want to launch a series of campaigns. He said up to 6 months. It's very smart to do that. And again, this is a tax write-off because of our 501c3 charity status. Once more, if you get 1 to 2 regular customers, it will more than pay for your advertising campaign here on OzCat Radio. And if you're a painter, a roofer, or a realtor, it will certainly pay for the transaction in one deal. One single deal. 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Now, let's get into some more music. This is A Touch of Class with the song Around the World. 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
1: Next up, this is a lost interview conducted by Robin Williams, and it's focused on his featured guest and close friend, George Lucas. It's a very interesting interview, and I wanted to play it for you for a very long time, and it gives you great insight into Robin Williams and George Lucas. It's first going to start off as a very ordinary interview, and then it starts to get deep, and I think you'll appreciate it. Anyway, you're listening to the mighty and infamous Ozcat Radio. This is the Mama Knows Show. Let's get into this extended interview by Robin Williams with George Lucas. Both Bay Area princes, you can say.
2: Ladies and gentlemen, from a galaxy far, far away, actually a county very nearby, Marin, George Lucas. Hey, Mr. Lucas, Mr. Williams, stay where you are. Please, sir, finish the script.
3: Yeah, it's getting to be what it is.
2: Well, the whole
3: digital... It's fun, though. It's ever, yeah. I'm enjoying it. You know, I get in there and I write, you know, and I think of all the other things I want to do. You know, so that's all basically what I do is I sit there and I come up with all these other ideas of things, not what I'm supposed to be working on.
2: Do you write those down?
3: I have a whole book full of notes. And
2: Were those like other ideas?
3: Yeah, other ideas. It ranges from the ridiculous to the sublime. And, you know, now that you're here, I can ask you because one of my brilliant ideas was to take Howard the Duck
2: and
3: redo Howard as a digital character.
2: Much better.
3: You know, and then get a better voice.
2: Yeah.
3: Somebody such as yourself. And do the same movie. No, just do exactly the same movie. Just pull him out of the scenes.
2: And bring it back again?
3: No, and just pull him out and put this new character. I mean, put a digital version of him in there and then have a new voice, you know, a better voice and have him, you know, have the voice sort of play off and then... And then, you know, bring it back. You know, Howard the Duck, special edition. You hated it before, you'll loathe it now.
2: No. Once again, Howard's back. Yeah. He's different. Make him more like this. How are you? Real New York duck. What are you, crazy? What happened the first time? Who was the little guy in the suit? Shut up!
3: I know, yeah, that's what happens when you sit in a room too long.
2: You could bring back, and I could do Popeye again. I swear, this time
3: I can make it work.
2: Yes! And this time I can have both eyes open. Like the manager who called and said, Rob, can't you open your other eye? No, Charlie, he's got one eye. Popeye, the digital. I can swear it'll work again. God, I could go back. There's a couple I could do again.
3: That's sick. It's truly sick.
2: So you can go back and digitize it. So you see all the digital possibilities of all, you know, all the stuff you made in the last one. God, they're complete characters.
3: Well, it's happened now. So it's like it's real now.
2: Very.
3: Yeah, you can do it. You can make really very realistic looking characters. You can do humans. It's just that nobody wants to bother. Because why? I mean, it's like...
2: Yeah, I mean, there still is. It costs so much to make, I mean, a human face. The angles the skin textures and...
3: I know that Jar Jar Binks is probably the highest paid actor in Hollywood.
4: And I would think he's a terrific
3: I would think he's probably very, very close to Stuart Little. I would say they're both over $20 million just for the character.
2: Serious? And no trailer.
3: And no trailer.
2: No trainer.
3: No, but you have to have an actor, and then you have to have an animator, and you end up with five actors. That's why it costs so much.
2: Oh, I mean, you have to have...
3: One actor doesn't get the $20 million. It goes to about 30 different actors.
2: Team Jar Jar.
3: But you still have to have an actor. You got two key people, the animator and the actor. And those two people really create the character.
2: Did the two guys work together a lot on Jar Jar? I mean,
3: what happens inevitably is the animator takes off from the actor. Yeah, because we'd photograph the actor, and then they would just, you know, copy what the actor was doing.
2: Seriously? So he would make the movements, and he would do all that, and then the guy would build off of that.
3: Yeah.
2: Did he build the vocals? I mean, would he build, once he saw the drawing or the mock-up of the character, he started building that voice?
3: The voice was actually written in a script.
5: Serious?
3: Yeah.
5: That kind of rhyming.
4: You sound his name.
3: Yeah, it's sort of. It's turned out to be Jamaican, but it wasn't.
5: What's that?
3: It isn't Jamaican by a long shot, but if you're a Jamaican.
5: Jamaica.
3: Yeah.
5: I and I walking away now.
3: I just don't understand this Binx character. Everybody else I can understand, but.
5: Give me out to wait some queer time.
3: Yeah, very strange voice.
5: Jaja working up the time the way queer find Luke Skywalker. Jaja wheeling. I and I walking away. It was amazing to see the people's response to it. It's a totally created creature interrelating with humans.
3: Yeah.
5: Seamless.
3: That's funny. I mean, the fans hated it. But the fans hated Jar Jar before the movie even came out.
5: Why?
3: Before they even knew what he was.
5: Why did they hate him before?
3: They don't like comic sidekicks. They just can't take it. You know, in the first film, nobody liked 3PO. They couldn't stand him. You know, it was like, you know, the most repulsive character ever created on film. And then we went on to, when we did Empire, nobody liked Yoda. You know, you can't understand what he's saying. He talks backwards.
5: Syntax have none.
3: Yeah, it's, you know, it's like, oh, you know, it's terrible.
5: Speak
3: and then
5: now.
3: In the third one, they hated the Ewoks. They just couldn't stand them. They were too cute, too fuzzy.
5: They wanted, you know, gremlins. They wanted nasty.
3: Well, they want something nasty and mean. And, you know, so it's sort of inevitable that the smallest sort of goofiest character
5: gets despised,
3: you know, hated. By, you know, because they want to, a lot of the fans are sort of into Terminator 2. And it's like, how dare you make this into a children's film? I say,
5: why,
3: hey guys,
5: can't you have everybody look like Darth Maul?
3: Yeah, that's exactly what they want.
5: I want a Maori and a mime combined.
3: They want everybody to be mean.
5: They want
3: vicious.
5: To be mean. Welcome, R2-D2. Can't he have a small razor? No. That was amazing because, like, it was like the classic Laurel and Hardy with R2 and CP3O.
3: Yeah, yeah. No, they're you know.
5: Now you've done it.
3: You got
5: it. What do you think we're going to do now?
3: Yeah.
5: You've gone too far.
3: That's exactly what it is. I mean, obviously, we're trying to make it non-generic. We're
5: right.
3: trying to make it so that it's
5: relatable.
3: Yeah, so that you can't say, well, this is this and this is that. It's just an accent. You know, you got to have an accent because you can't have people coming from all over the parts of the galaxy and all speaking perfect English.
5: Good evening.
3: Yeah.
5: You know, like the old war movies. My name is Heydrich. I'll be your general this evening. Damn, English have landed in Normandy.
3: Yeah, or, you know, the Westerns, you know. Yeah, well, I'm the chief of this tribe.
5: What the chief is trying to say,
3: yeah.
5: As your scout and dear companion.
3: Yeah.
5: And the Emperor of Rome is always, I am Emperor of Rome. Never, what are you doing?
3: Yeah.
5: I'm a Caesar. Hey, what are you making salad? Come on. What are you doing? Get there. Hey, Omnia. Yes, Gallia est divisus in tres partes. Great. Let's march. I'm going to cross the Rubicon when I'm there. All right, fine. There's a building there.
3: It is. It's a funny thing because we right in the very beginning of the first movie, you decided to play with accents and try to mush, because I was dealing with English and American and everything. I wanted to sort of mush it into a lot of different kinds of accents since it was all over the galaxy and times, different kinds of dialects and different languages. And not do just everybody speaking, you know, British.
5: Yeah, it seemed like all the villains basically on the Death Star was all, sir, Mr. Lord
3: yeah,
5: Vader.
3: We kept the military, yeah. militaristic group a little bit more higher English than the...
5: Yeah, they were very much Lord Vader.
3: Yeah.
5: Very sorry, Lord Vader. Not like English sergeants. Lord Vader! It's all been done, sir.
3: Yeah.
5: Planet's been destroyed, sir, as you wished. Or one Scottish stormtrooper. Can't go in there, sir. The doors haven't been blown off yet. We'd be definitely way to go. Lord Vader! What is he saying? Lord Vader, get feet clean. What? That was it, blowing the wee bear. What? Blowing the wee, kind of Vader, fuck me, law. Time out of Eivor. The brave had been. Luke.
6: What?
5: Luke. Do that with the farce.
6: What?
5: Use the farce, Luke.
6: What?
5: Use the farce.
6: The farce?
5: Farce! Work with me. Great Scottish Vaders. Lord McVader. Step up.
3: It's funny in doing that because it's like with Ewan. You know, he is Scottish.
5: Oh, I know.
3: He has a very, very thick Scottish accent. And to get him to Alec Guinness, who's very, very English, and has
5: very.
3: A very, very English accent, it's very interesting. Because he actually pulls it off pretty well.
5: Very.
3: Because his real accent is way different.
5: Oh, he's got that video.
3: Yeah, he does. He sounds like Fat Bastard.
5: That would have been great. The other dark meat, Vader. That would have been great if Fat Bastard in the middle of that. Oh, Ian, hand me that boy. Bring me that Anakin. What are you going to do with it? You know it, I want. I found it in the suit.
3: Fat Bastard. That's funny how people react to things like that. The reaction to that was probably stronger than anything else in the movie.
6: What?
3: Was just accents.
6: Seriously?
3: They tried to sort of deal with, you know, oh, this is that and this is that, and you know, it was the same thing with Watto, who was an Italian accent, and originally everybody thought it was Arabic. It was an
6: and
3: Arab
6: then some
3: accent.
6: Some people thought it was anti-Semitic.
3: Yeah, then they
6: Jewish.
3: Thought it was Jewish.
5: What are you doing? Get away from me!
6: It's like the old guy in the magazine shop. Kids, don't touch the magazines.
3: You know, accents don't make a stereotype. You know, it's the stereotype has to do with certain characters. Clichés, really, mm-hmm. that are created that certain people fall into, and then the whole group gets painted with the same brush as the few. Really, how clichés and stereotypes work. I mean, it's part of the tools of a writer, and of anybody. I mean, even a comedian.
6: Well, you know, major tool.
3: Yeah, major tool. I mean, it's basically a lot of the comedy comes out of the fact that we see a stereotype or we see a cliché, and it's funny to watch it.
6: Right.
3: Well, same thing with directors. And why do all directors have beards and wear Levi's and a baseball hat? I mean, it's like,
6: it's
3: what a
6: mandatory.
3: Cliche.
6: It's a
3: yeah, it's a cliche.
6: What are you
3: stereotype.
6: Do you have a beard and a baseball hat? No. I'm sorry, sir. Step away from the camera. Step away from the camera right now. You have to relax. Put on the beard, sir. Well, excuse me? I'm sorry, sir. When you can grow a beard, now you can step
3: you
6: up
3: can come
6: to the
3: and
6: camera.
3: Direct.
6: What are you saying? Francis, show him. Come on.
7: You know, many people would wish that Marlon had been the voice of, basically, you know, you could have had him as Jar Jar be definite, or Jack. I've always been waiting to see Jack in Star Wars. Use the Force, Luke. If not, you know, flirt a little. Don't be afraid. Who are your favorite science fiction writers that you grew up with?
3: I like Asimov, and I like Bradbury, and
6: Clark.
3: Heinlein, Clark. You know, the sort of the staple of the 50s and 60s.
6: Yeah, me too.
3: I like the genre. I'm not a fanatic about it, actually. I'm sort of more of a fanatic about history than I am about science fiction. But I like science fiction because you can write parables. You can look at it in a very different way, and you can deal with it in a very different way. And it allows you to actually deal with the issues in a slightly less intense emotional context.
6: Do you think they'll ever make Asimov's iRobot? I mean, there's been scripts for it for years, but because it spans so far, it's such a...
3: Yeah, I don't know. Again, it's one of the... I'm a very strong believer that each art form is unique unto itself.
6: Right.
3: And that movies combine a lot of different art forms, but it is actually a unique art form unto itself. Mm-hmm. You know, the moving image and storytelling through the moving image is very different than a novel psychologically, because it's a novel is using language and film is using images.
6: Mm-hmm.
3: So, it's, you know, it's just psychologically, there's a very different thing going on. Plus, you're hearing sound. And music is purely sound. So that your brain is actually reacting to in different ways to those kinds of art forms. And I just believe that cinema is very unique unto itself, even though it uses bits and pieces from all these other art forms. But it's not a play.
6: Right.
3: It's not a book. You know, it's not a record album. You know, it's a very unique thing unto itself, and it operates very differently. And I think that there should be a recognition that there's some literary works that are just brilliant literary works and should stay brilliant literary works, and they
6: right.
3: don't need to be translated into another field. That there are things you can do with words that you can't do with images.
6: Yeah, like the imagination is so much stronger on that level.
3: Yeah, and it's very valid, and it's, you know, and that's why, you know, really great books don't make great movies.
6: No.
3: You know, mediocre books
6: can make
3: great movies, because sometimes they're written as movies more than they're written as books.
6: Mm-hmm.
3: They're not written in a literary sense, they're written in a cinematic sense. And those translate into great movies. Then the movie ends up better than the book, and it's like Star Wars, a lot of the authors have tried very hard to get the essence of the films into the books, but it's very hard because the films are written as films, and they'll never be as good in any other medium.
6: I remember seeing it in a theater in San Francisco, and the first time that ship came over, there was literally this, you know, everyone was like, wow!
3: Yeah, well, it's, you know, obviously the first film has a different effect than all the other films, and you know, now I'm just trying to complete the six and make it the one, which is what it's supposed to be. Is, you know, it's a six-part movie. It's a large six-part movie. You get it on your...
6: So when you finish all six, there'll be one showing.
3: Somewhere. Yeah, there'll be a DVD box set, you know, of the six movies. And
6: Sit down for the weekend.
3: And you'll be able to watch, you know...
6: Everything.
3: Part one through six. And while, you know, obviously each one has to work individually, otherwise I can't go on and make the next one, but ultimately I'm thinking about it as a whole thing, not as a bunch of parts. I'm really making it for the 10-year-old who, or the 12-year-old who's going to be, who isn't born yet.
6: So when do you think by that, well, how long will it take for two? You have three more to go.
3: Two more to go. I start the next one in June. And then I've got, you know, I'll be done in 2005. Yeah, so I got 5 more years to do this.
6: Wow.
3: And that's racing, like, hellbent.
6: That's
3: a little, like, now working, you know, from 9 in the morning until about 10 at night. And obviously when I start shooting that, goes from, to, you know, like 6 in the morning until 10 at night. And
6: yeah,
3: then
6: you're on your 18-hour days.
3: Yeah, and so it's like, you know, it's, you have to go as fast as you possibly can to get these things done, because there's just so much design work, and they're so complicated, you know, in terms of, you know, especially the animation, and they're just very, very complicated movies to put together. You know, that doesn't make them better, it just makes them a lot more work.
6: You know, with the complete backgrounds, and you're doing everything now digitally.
3: Everything has to be created. I mean, all the sets are created that way, you know, and a lot of the characters, and I'm trying to drift away. Last time was the first time chance to use digital characters, and it was very exciting and fun, and I have a lot of them in the next film, but I'm trying to now back away from that a little bit and
6: mix it
3: ease myself back into the
6: human.
3: Into humans.
7: Welcome, Mr. Lucas.
3: Yeah, because obviously the last three are mostly humans. But, I mean, there's a lot of creatures, too, but...
6: Yeah, but there was only, like...
3: Well, they're rubber masks, you know, there are people sitting there going, wah, wah, wah.
6: Yeah. that's a hard dialogue.
7: What?
3: Yeah. But, it's a very big thrill in getting those guys to act. You know, suddenly now they can actually perform and have performances which they couldn't do before.
6: Yeah, like you said, subtle animations have been created. I mean, complete character movement.
3: It's taken, we finally have gotten to a point where science fiction and fantasy, which really are primarily a literary genre, you know, because it's an imagination rich storytelling device, which means you got to create things that just are not, that you only create in your imagination. You can never make them real or physical.
6: Mm-hmm.
3: And so science fiction movies are at a very difficult time with that, because you do at some point or another for 5 or 10 minutes have to create that reality.
6: Another
3: which
6: world.
3: Is where obviously special effects come into those kinds of movies. And special effects, you know, have been reasonably limited and what they've been able to do, especially with the sophistication of the audience. I mean, every year they get more and more literate in cinematic devices, and you know, they expect more. Mm-hmm. In terms of you can't deal with the crudeness that you could, you know, 50 years ago in your special effects and that sort of thing.
6: Well, yeah, when you go back and look.
3: Yeah, you look at it, they're
6: what
3: great.
6: What you tolerated was,
3: yeah,
6: like,
3: great for what they were. I mean, amazing for what they were. But, you know, people don't expect jerky motions in animated characters anymore. They expect it to be smooth, and they expect facial expressions, and, you know, they expect it to be up to.
6: And subtleties. They're looking for all of that now. They want it to be, as like you said, cinematically real and subtle and complex as things that they've grown used to in movies, in live-action movies.
3: And it's really literally been in the last 5 years that that's become a reality. And we're still, we're still sort of sorting it out, but it's like, you know, 5 years ago, you couldn't do it.
6: Where do you think it's going to go in terms of the technology in, well, you said the last 5 years, in the next five?
3: Well, I think digital technology is going to solidify and become, I mean, we're going to have digital films projected in theaters. We're going to shoot the films digitally, which we're, the next Star Wars is being shot digitally. A lot of low-budget
6: films. So that allows immediate editing, immediate, you can...
3: Yeah. I mean, the thing is, when we, I got involved in sort of digital editing way back, you know, 20 years ago, and tried to make it all happen. And we were the only ones that were doing it. You know, the editor was like the only, you know, non-linear digital-based system, because this was before really personal computers had come in or anything else. And it was done in order to be able to very quickly move large amounts of film around and keep track of them and put them together in ways that I was used to doing it as an editor. Once we got off the film thing of using editing machines and you know, sprockets and everything, we could do things you couldn't even think about doing before.
6: Yeah, and so, mix of music.
3: Yeah, and then the next step really was in Phantom Menace. The whole film was really put into a computer.
6: On an Avid.
3: I mean, we put it onto the Avid, but we actually, the real film itself was put into a SGI, a very high-powered machine, and some of it we shot on film, some of it we shot digitally, put it all in there, and when it came out, you know, in four theaters, we showed it digitally, and in the rest of the world, we showed it back on film. But now we had it edited on a digital machine. Then on Phantom Menace, we actually did all our special effects and everything on a digital machine. And then now we're going to shoot it on a digital system. And so the only part that's left really is the theater. So the last step
6: is a live feed, digital feed.
3: Or putting it on a disc, or you can get it there any way you want. But it's not going into the chemical process, you know, the sort of celluloid chemical running things through a sprocket system.
6: So the chance kind of thing. Damage or anything?
3: Damage, and the quality is better, and it's also, you know, it's converting it back and forth. It costs all the money and takes all the time.
6: Digital to film.
3: Because what you do is you convert film to digital to film, and, you know, just going back and forth, it's cumbersome and very expensive.
6: And the chances of losing 12 reels like the first when the guy was born, I got a truck with Phantom Menace in the back. I swear to God, it's in the back of the truck.
3: Yeah, well, that's, you know, everybody was saying, wow, we can't go digitally because there's no security and there's a good copy. And I, you know, what are these cans of film?
6: I mean, it's like the one that was missing for like...
3: Yeah, all they have to do is be missing for about 2 or 3 hours from 12 o'clock, the last showing, to like 4 in the morning. And they are. You know, there's too much money involved. It's, you know, most... In New York, there was the FBI has a very small unit trying to deal with these sort of things. You know, they caught this one guy. You know, he was a big pirate, and he said, you know, I used to be a drug dealer, but I discovered I can make a hell of a lot more money pirating movies than I could selling drugs. And it's a lot easier, and the dangers are a lot less.
6: I'll tell you this, man. You know, when you're dealing with it, I got 12 cans of film. It's so much easier.
3: Yeah, you just have to get a hold of the film for a few hours and then buy a lot of equipment.
6: And you don't have to put things up your ass like you did. You know, people, what do you put 12 cans of films up your ass? I can't smuggle that, man. That's painful. I ain't going to be a mule for 12 cans of film up my booty. Put it away. What are you doing? I swear, ow, what are you doing? One more can to go. Shut up! Digitally, one disc. Okay, I'll do that. So the direct link will be just the digital, and then you can encrypt it any way you want.
3: Yeah, the issue is encryption, but that's the issue with everything. Let's face it. I mean, the future is based on encryption and how do we deal with it. And, you know, because you can't have commerce. You can't have large sums of money.
6: For those playing at home right now, the next part of the interview, you get.
3: It's encrypted.
6: Enigma.
3: But a lot of the growth is dependent on being able to secure transactions, which includes, you know, copyrighted material and everything else.
6: Back and forth. Yeah, because then it's like you said, the transfer process can be safe.
3: Right. And there's, you know, a lot of issues in copyright that are going to come up. And they're already coming up. You know, half the world doesn't believe in copyright, and the other half does.
6: And you get to Southeast Asia, it's like, isn't this? Yes.
3: Well, it's China. You know, as far as China is concerned, all art and all copyrighted material belong to the people. At all times. And the artists are paid by the state.
7: You built Disneyland. No, it's not the Disneyland.
3: Yeah, it belongs to the people.
7: Belong to the people. As you notice, it's a third world after all. It's as different than small world. This is all better. And we have Mickey Mouse. But that's Mickey Mouse. Different character. And you go, instead of Country Bear Jamboree, it's Yangtze Bear Jamboree. It's different.
3: Well, it's going to be... That's one of the bigger issues, I think. Because it really... is going to determine in a great way the direction that the arts go. And, you know, how that works out. I mean, it's especially true in the era that I'm in, which is film, where you have films that are very, very inexpensive. And they can survive in that environment, but any films that are big, you know, they're, you know, Blair Witch can work that way.
6: Because
3: Star Wars can't.
6: Because it was marketed even towards where the hits from the website were.
3: But, you know, if you make a film for $50,000, if you sell it for 10 cents a shot or, you know, do a couple of ad campaigns or something, you can probably pay for it.
6: Mm-hmm.
3: But if you're making a movie for $100 million, there's no way you're going to make your money back.
6: Stakes are a little higher.
3: Yeah, but if you want to see movies that cost $100 million to make, there has to be a methodology for getting the money back. You know, it's funny, the press comes, you know, they look at the success of Star Wars and they go, oh, this is very successful, and gosh, he makes hundreds of millions of dollars. They forget that, you know, I could take that money now and spend it on the next one, which is going to cost hundreds of millions of dollars. It doesn't just sort of go into somebody's pocket. It actually goes into the next movie.
6: Coming back.
3: Yeah, it's like, you know, it does. You have to come up with the money to make
6: this
3: the next
6: seed
3: one.
6: Seed money.
3: Yeah, so you got to keep...
6: You're turning it around.
3: Turning it around and keeping going. Otherwise,
6: you
3: run out of money.
6: Yeah, because of this, things take so much. And it's sad, that weird thing, like you said, in between now is that whole, what used to be the whole marketing system and like what will happen to studios and all of that. That's kind of interesting to see if that will change, if that's, you know, they're trying to, it's like a huge animal trying to move like a dinosaur, figuring out what do we do next. You know?
3: Well, if some kind of business model comes out of all this, because right now everything's up in the air. I don't think anybody's got a notion of what's going to happen. But if a business model does work itself out of this, I'm very, very confident that it's going to be accessible to everybody. And that is the biggest thing that could happen, which is instead of having, you know, half a dozen studios and half a dozen television cable networks determining who gets on the mm-hmm. on the net, and having to spend, you know, $20-30 million on marketing and that kind of thing, if you can, you know, deliver it over the internet, it's going to be available to everybody. And as I say, you can make little tiny inexpensive movies or entertainments, and you don't need you can work in a very, very small niche market and still make your money back mm-hmm. and stay alive.
6: So now we have a day off. It's our time to go. Well, you have to go back and write. You have to.
3: Yeah, I'm not going to write today.
6: No, it's
3: today
6: Sunday.
3: Is Sunday.
6: Today is Sunday.
3: I'd normally be writing, but you have relieved me of that.
6: Now we can go enjoy the
3: day. Yeah, and since you've taken the heart out of my day, I've decided, well, oh. I really can't go and write
6: no
3: now.
6: No guilt now. You've taken my Sunday, Robin.
3: No, I've taken some of your Sundays.
6: Yes,
3: we trade Sundays.
6: We trade off of life.
3: for good cause.
6: We trade benefits. Thanks, George. It was a good day, boss.
3: Yeah, well, it was fun. We sort of eased into that without realizing we're doing it.
6: That's how we always do it. So. It was like
3: that was fun.
6: Oh, thanks, boss. Very good day. Now we can go enjoy Sunday.
5: There's people here waiting for you.
4: Oh, yeah,
5: Marie
4: Monk.
8: Thanks. Yeah.
5: Well, my pleasure.
6: Wonderful.
5: I'll call on you to redo Howard the Duck now.
6: Okay.
5: I gotta come do that. I remember you had the first meeting. I went, I don't know. The duck scares me. We're looking around at the duck.
8: We're gonna get this right. If it takes the rest of my life.
5: Yeah, okay.
8: I will not let go.
5: Howard the Duck. The one project. It was like the spruce goose for Hughes. George would not let Howard go.
8: It'll be Howard the Duck back again, and then after that, the next one will be Howard the Duck, he won't give up. And the next one is, I think I've got it right this time. Please look at it.
5: Please, don't be afraid to look at him.
9: Ladies and gentlemen, part two, The Phantom Menace returns. This time, Marlon Brando is Jabba the Hutt.
7: I don't think you understand that this is all about a business arrangement we had, and you never discuss the hut.
9: George Lucas returns.
6: Oh, someone's hacked into the interview now.
5: Help me get the physicals!
3: I whack this thing a lot. I'm sure you guys really love that, don't you?
6: What is this? Is that bothering you?
3: I keep talking. There's got to be some Italian in here. I have too many Italian friends. I'll put it that way.
6: What are you doing? Hey,
3: I don't know how to talk without my house.
6: Well, I like The Sopranos. That's a great fucking show. What are you doing? Hey, what is this for? Hey, for people listening at home. Hey, hey. What is that? Step into the black car, Mr. Lucas.
7: No, don't be afraid, George. We've got to start shooting. We've got everybody here. We're waiting.
3: It's getting to be what it is.
6: Well, the whole
3: digital. It's fun, though. Yeah. I'm enjoying it. You know, I'm just getting old. You know what that's like?
6: I do, actually. Like, what's your name?
3: Yeah.
6: Oh, Mr.
7: We've got to start shooting. We've got everybody here. We're waiting.
3: It's getting to be what it is.

0: Very.
1: Yeah, it's, you can do it. And it sort of got exaggerated with the Phantom because the audience grew up. And so what they loved when they were 10 years old, they definitely didn't like when they were like 30. You know, they said so they expected it sort of to, you know, to have that same reaction, and they couldn't. You know, it's still for 10-year-olds. So it's like, you know, the 10-year-olds love Jar Jar Binks.
0: Huge.
1: You know, it's just a huge character. And, you know, the only people that really don't like it are some of the hardcore fans and the media. The media hates it.
0: Yeah, I didn't see a response like that in a long time. It was like...
1: I mean, obviously, we're trying to make it non-generic. We're trying to make it so that it's...
0: relatable.
1: It has nothing to do with ethnicity. It has to do with, you know, really characters. Cliches, really, that are created that certain people fall into, and then the whole group gets painted with the same brush as the few, you know, who are the classics. And in Phantom Menace, it works that way because the truth of it is that the Gungans are a race of people who have low self-esteem in relationship to those who live on above the ground.
0: Understood.
1: And the whole story is about these two groups coming together because the group that lives above the ground you know, bows down and begs for help from this other group, which gives them the self-esteem and the recognition they need to feel equal.
0: By the end, when they're together.
1: Yeah, when they're in and they help win the thing. And that's the whole movie. That's what it's about.
0: Right.
1: It's about two different races coming together. You know, we never really talk about if there was any actually logical reason why they felt inferior. We try to make it look like there really wasn't any, other than
0: the fact that they live underwater.
1: One lived up and one lived down. Yeah. The technologies were very different.
0: One's an amphibian and the other's.
1: Yeah, and they have very different technology. One can sort of go into space, the other can't, but that doesn't make one better than the other. One can sort of go through the underground world, you know, very sufficiently, and they can use sort of plasma energy and all kinds of things that the other advanced society can't use. So we're trying to make them equal but different.
0: Right.
1: And then that's the story, but then everybody sort of
0: picked up on all these
1: picks
0: other
1: up
0: things.
1: On it and says, oh, well, you know.
0: What you've made them.
1: Yeah.
0: We find a layer of ethnicity, which is not even a word. Ethnicity, which is a word. Yeah, I think it was like you said, that there are people looking to lock on to things immediately, right off the bat.
1: Well, they don't. Yeah, they don't really look at the story or what, you know, what things are trying to.
0: Yeah, you can hook up and create anything now.
1: Yeah.
0: It's a world. I mean, it's that thing, the vision that, you know, you start off with. So long ago, and then
1: well,
0: now
1: it's taken. We finally have gotten to a point where science fiction and fantasy, which really are primarily a literary genre, you know, because it's an imagination rich storytelling device, which means you got to create things that just are not that you only create in your imagination. You can never make them real or physical.
0: Mm-hmm.
1: And so science fiction movies have a very difficult time with that. I like the genre. I'm not a fanatic about it, actually. I'm sort of more of a fanatic about history than I am about science fiction.
0: What did you see when you were in the basement? They said at Berkeley, they took you into the anthropology basement.
1: Oh, it was so much fun.
0: What was it like? What did you see?
1: Well, they got this huge basement down there with all of the stuff that they've collected over the years.
0: So it's basically that, like the warehouse in Indiana Jones. So it's like they have everything in the basement?
1: Yeah. Yeah, it's all stored down there. I mean, they have a very little actual museum there. It's very small. But they have a lot of artifacts, and it's all down in the basement.
0: As in what type of stuff?
1: Oh, it's everything. They have a lot of Pacific things, but they have, you know, Greek and, you know, all kinds of antiquities, you know, Egypt, but a lot of California, a lot of Native American things, South American. I'd say a lot of stuff from the Pacific.
0: Samoa, Fiji.
1: Samoan, Fiji, you know, all over Easter Island, all that sort of thing.
0: I want to see the outtakes from the Easter Island statue. Who are that? No, it's too small. Squat. Give me longer faces.
1: But it was fun. It was we got to go into one. You know, it's just all over the place. It really is like a. It's like a, an amazing treasure hunt because they have, you know, they're. Cabinets and things and everything. So, oh, we'll look down, and it's sort of it's like a maze. You know, it goes all over the place.
0: That's amazing.
1: Say, oh, look over here! And you know, we opened up this cabinet and pulled out some drawers, and there was this amazing South American. I can't even remember which country it was. I think it was Peruvian, but most amazing

0: rings and jewelry, you know, that are were so modern. You said, wow, I mean, that's that could be like it was made yesterday, you know, and here it is, you know, 800 years old, and very sophisticated, very wonderful, wonderful stuff. And you see, oh, look at, you know, it's like, and you go over somewhere else and you get to see woven baskets or there are a lot of these little tiny miniature baskets.
1: That, oh, the tiny, like,
0: yeah, they have little feathers on them and things, just little and really tight weaves, and yeah, they're you know, only about 2 inches high, and they're very, very intricate designs on them.
1: And these are just basically the stuff that they stole.
2: 89.5 FM,
1: that's incredible to think that that's all sitting there.
0: And they have some, you know, Eskimo art where there's art where there's all these little carvings, and they just make it miniature and miniature and miniature until they have these little teeny things you can barely hold in your hand. They're all carved. They're all very intricately carved.
1: A micro fetish.
0: Yeah, it's amazing. Amazing. You just sort of look at that, and it was the mother, I think, of William Randolph Hearst that did the whole thing, and she was a very big archaeological and anthropological enthusiast. And so she sponsored a lot of expeditions and a lot of collections and things, and that's really where most of it has come from. And it was all done, you know, around the turn of the century.
1: Oh man, that was
0: before the turn of the century. Yeah,
1: that's when the massive. That was, you know,
0: the century before. It's 19th century.
1: Yeah. End of the 19th century.
3: Yeah. The time
0: I forget. We're now in the 21st century. Yeah,
3: the Archaeological Society was actually it was good to join a club like that. Welcome to the Egyptologists. So we found evidence here.
0: You have to be careful with talking about kids. You know, I say, you know, that was, you know, that was last century. Yeah. That was, you know, around the turn of the last century.
3: Look, there's me.
0: And they say, oh, the end of the last century. You mean 1994 or 5?
3: Your mother and I were online. What do you mean? We used to stand in line for films. Yes, like, well, there's no websites when we were growing up, you little, oh, come over here, you little mouse user.
1: And you've also, like, with your education foundation, you've been finding, like, the use, first of all, with starting with hardware and computers, but also with the internet and software of all that for education and the connection.
0: Right. Yeah. Well, we started out, you know, it's funny because we started that foundation about 15 years ago and talking about the internet and being able to pull information off the internet and things like that was just foreign to everybody, and people were just putting computers in school and, you know, using them as typewriters.
1: Yeah, and basic word processors.
0: Yeah, and it's to say, no, that isn't what happens. And so we, you know, basically do a lot of research on how is the best way to use technology in school. And it has a lot of ramifications of changing the whole learning process that I think is very, very powerful, and it's the best hope for education that I've ever seen. And that's really why I got involved in it, because it really does say the system can change and it can work, and it does work, and it's really with the power of this technology to free up the teacher to work more closely with the kids.
1: Give them access to amazing, I mean, not just
0: incredible information,
1: but also access to the people who, you know, like with that entomologist, it was just basically, he was giving them, you know, incredible, and also access to amazing instruments that they had, that electron microscope.
0: The thing of it is that since we brought that film out, four universities have started programs on the internet that any school can tap into.
1: Serious? That's wonderful.
0: They're just like that. So it's you know, again, part of it is just getting the word out and getting people to understand what they want and how it works, and then people gather together and make
1: it's
0: it happen.
1: Like getting people to swim. You have to say, don't be afraid. You have to walk into the water very slowly, because I think for them, you're right, it seems like an ocean. They don't know.
0: Well, you stand there and you go, well, I don't know how this works, but if you show them, this is the way they're doing it here, this is the way they're doing it there, these are the things that actually seem to work, and you can show it to them, they, you know, people really respond, because I think one of the biggest issues in education is that people don't really know what they want.
1: Mm-hmm.
0: They don't know what it is that works. And it's important for the parents and the legislators and the teachers and everybody involved in education who care about it to know what works. And then they can sort of build their own version of that. But there's a lot of great things happening out there.
1: Well, just that interactive conferencing where they could have an actual and be talking one-on-one with somebody, you know, so far away, but also talking one-on-one with like a professor at a university,
0: right,
1: who would have access to not only the information but, you know, extraordinary instruments, and then answering their questions in real time video conferencing, even though it may be streaming and slightly off, but you still get the information.
0: Right. Well, and we're pushing it. It brings up things like taking the best professors, not only in colleges but in high schools, in a high school, you know, the best biology teacher, and having him tape his lectures, and then having that be your homework, because
1: that'd be amazing.
0: Then you don't have to sit through it. And if you've got three biology professors, and one is much better at working with the kids, and one is much better, and one of them is very good at telling, explaining how things work, then you can see that on your own time, just like reading a book. And then the professor can actually sit down and try to work through what you don't understand about it. It's a very different way of, because it all,
1: basically classroom, you know, rote learning, then it becomes participatory on an individual.
0: Yes, and it, which is one of the things about education, is it has been in the past really taught in isolation. You know, students are isolated from each other, they're isolated from the teacher, the teacher's isolated from the other teachers, the school is isolated from the community. And technology helps to break that all down so that everybody's working with each other. And it also breaks down the idea, brings up project learning and that sort of thing, because of the fact that you can simulate things on a computer, so that you're not working in the abstract. Mm-hmm. You're not doing math in the abstract or things. You actually have a project you're doing, and in the process of doing this project, you're learning it. These basic skills.
1: Yeah, that goes from information to knowledge then.
0: And it really works so much better. And you see the kids working with these new systems, and it's phenomenal.
2: By the way, I wanted to point out, we are listening to... Well, I turned on the radio monitor. That's what caused the feedback. But I wanted to point out that we are listening to a rare interview here on the mighty and infamous Ozcat Radio. This interview was recorded by Robin Williams as he sat with his friend George Lucas for 54 minutes for this very important interview. Again, they're going to start getting down to the nitty-gritty of this. They're talking about education and even their separate educations in terms of college. So we have about 16 minutes left. Well, actually, it's about 14 minutes. But anyway, I'll get back into it. But I wanted to make sure that if you just came into this interview blindly, that you know who you are listening to. Again, the legendary George Lucas, along with the legendary late Robin Williams. Here on the mighty and infamous Ozcat Radio, you're listening to the Mama Knows Show.
0: The enthusiasm and the I know why I'm doing it. You know, I know why I'm doing this. I know why I'm learning algebra now, because I need to do it in order to do this project I'm working on.
1: Yeah, I need a theoretical base.
0: Yeah. And that all works, you know, very, very well. And the idea of getting kids to work with each other is the thing you see in the, you know, in that classroom that we had in one of the films, where the kids are, you know, catching bugs and trying to understand bugs, and the two or three kids are working together, and you really get a sense of how you learn to work with other people, which is ultimately the key to success in later life. It's right. Not how intellectually intelligent you are, it's how emotionally intelligent you are. How well do you get along with other people? How well do you get them to see your point of view, or to collaborate on a thing? And to build together, yeah.
1: Yeah, the one person will spark a stimulating thing, yeah. And then once somebody will take that and build the next step. I saw that in that tape with them.
0: It's very contrary to, you know, a lot of the system, the way it works, which is individual excellence, mm-hmm. rather than team excellence and you know, learning to work with other people, because individual excellence only works to a point in real life, you know. And if you're even if you're a basketball star, you know, you got to work with a team. Anything is going to happen otherwise. So it's very rare that you get into an occupation where you're all by yourself. You're almost always dependent on a group of people to help you, or you're helping them, and that's the key to it. In the end, it's how well do you work with other people. And that needs to be taught in schools.
1: Do you think that the technology can be disseminated? I mean, like, to really get it out everywhere? I mean, as it becomes cheaper, like you see with all That's the only problem I see sometimes is, you know, like you see that, you know, the upper end stuff is so expensive, but also just getting it out. And yeah. A lot of people now are donating, which is great, but to get it everywhere and accessible combined with the education of using it, like you said.
0: Well, what I've focused on is finding out what works and then disseminating that information to as many people as possible. Mm-hmm. Because I figured if you know what you want, you will find a way to get it.
1: Mm-hmm.
0: But you really have to know what you're asking for. You know, and what's going to inevitably happen, which does, is the richer schools get the stuff first and they start building it, but then we photograph that and send it to everybody. So then the poorer schools can say, well, I want to have one of those too.
1: And then
0: they know what to demand, and if they put enough political pressure and whatnot and scream loud enough, they'll get it too. But if they don't know what they want, then they don't scream and then they don't get anything.
1: Right. Do you think that there'll be it's coming from the other end too, getting a lot of the kind of high-end technology companies like Apple did it, but also other companies donating the stuff that's either, you know, not out of date, but, you know, the older models that kind
0: of... Well, it's, you know, part of it, there is a problem there, because giving the kids the stuff that's out of date is not helpful to them.
1: No, because they need uptime.
0: Because it was a great idea in the beginning.
1: But now when you get something that's out of date, it really doesn't work well because everything else
0: Kids are, the kids are learning on something that is... You know, back in the dark ages.
1: Yeah.
0: And that was a year ago.
4: What do you mean it's a 56K modem?
1: I'm sorry.
4: Do we have a DSL?
1: I know, we're trying.
0: Well, it's, you know, it's one of those funny things, which is I got into this and started to get into a little bit of the political process because I was very concerned about universal service schools. This was 10 years ago, before they did the universal telecommunications bill. And so I spent my time traipsing around D.C. trying to convince everybody that it was very, very important. I mean, I was willing to go along with universal service, but I thought that it should be free.
1: Mm-hmm.
0: I said, this is a very valuable asset for schools, and they needed to have free
1: internet access. Access to everything.
0: And, you know, everybody's going, you know, having a heart attack and saying you can't do that and all that kind of stuff.
1: And
0: the first thing I learned is this, first thing you've got to do is convince them that education is important.
1: And that it actually works.
0: You know, and I said, gosh, if I've got to convince these guys that education
1: you
0: is...
1: You need light to see.
0: Yeah, it's very important to our society that people be educated because...
1: What you mean.
0: Everything depends on it, you know, in terms of the prosperity, in terms of peace, good life, everything depends on good education. And if you can't see that, then... we got a lot more problems than I think, you know, and so, you know, I think corporations spend, you know, huge amounts of money training people to read and write.
1: Mm-hmm.
0: And if they would just give the money and try to make the school systems work, then they wouldn't have to spend that money later.
1: Right.
0: You know, and if they just see that they're...
1: it's an immediate thing, but
0: it's to everybody's interest to get a good educational system, and that the country gets and industry gets and all communities get the kind of an educated employee and citizen that they want and they need.
1: But like you said, it's a strange thing to have to argue that point.
0: Yeah.
1: To people who are going, well, what do you mean? Well, what do I mean? It means, yeah. It means energy, money. It means all these things that you and I think we both grew up in the same educational system in California. It was like a public school. And in the Midwest, I remember too. I remember having excellent teachers. I remember that it was a supported system, that it wasn't an argument, that it was actually something that our parents believed was a right, along with, you know, clean air and water, but now you have to pay for the water, we'll talk later. It's the idea that this is the, you know, this is a given, and it seems to have been lost. And the fact that you are arguing that point, or we're arguing it on a daily basis with people, and yet people bitching about it, saying, well, what happened? What happened is, you know.
0: It was funny, when I grew up in California here, you know, we had free education all the way through
1: university,
0: get your PhD.
1: Yeah,
0: I mean, that was the best thing to me, is that anybody, no matter who you were, or what you were, or where you came from, could get an education, and you could go all the way as far as you wanted to go,
1: mm-hmm.
0: and it would cost a very, very little amount of money, and
1: Yeah. And it was supported by a system that said this is part, and it worked because obviously it fed a lot of people into the system that
0: the California is the state school.
1: It was first and second in the nation for so long time,
0: and
1: it
0: the
1: was
0: state like, colleges and the California University of California
1: junior colleges were actually
0: you know, junior colleges. I went to a junior college, and it was absolutely free.
1: Me too.
0: And you know, it was the I thought at the time, I thought this is the greatest thing about America, is that you really can be anything you want to be. There really is nothing stopping you.
1: Yeah, and there were no areas that were under finance or stuff like arts, or you know, and but you had all of that in science and you know everything, and it seemed like anything was possible, like you said, and that for me was a great thing.
0: Then there was a period that. In the sort of 70s there.
1: Yeah, it was.
0: Where we had a governor who decided that it would be better if everybody paid for it. And to hell with those who couldn't pay. I said, we'll give them student loans. So now people come out of colleges and they got a $100,000 loan to pay off.
1: And then they wonder why people can't come back and pay for. They had years of like a student loan system that no one could pay back.
0: And how can you get out of college?
1: And immediately be in debt
0: $100,000. I mean, you're never going to make it.
1: All of a sudden, you're like an indentured Irish.
4: I've come to the country owing my life.
0: Yeah.
4: I owe my life to the California state system.
0: That's exactly what happens. It's just, it doesn't work.
4: I can't pay back my student loan, and they've possessed my car.
0: Well, they have to understand that the greater good is served by having an educated population, especially in a democracy. Because a democracy depends
1: on informed people.
0: Because it's the government by the people. And you don't want a government run by a bunch of idiots.
1: What do you mean?
4: I see dead people. Look around. What are they doing? Come on now.
0: Now, obviously, there's a certain segment of the operation of a democracy that would like to have people not be very smart because that's how they get elected.
1: Yeah.
0: And they can appeal to
1: the complete issue.
0: Yeah, they don't want people to understand the issues. They want them to react on sort of
1: gut level.
0: Yeah.
1: I like you.
0: Knee-jerk emotionalism to say, okay, well, we'll vote for that guy. He's got, you know, an earring and I like that.
1: That's good for me.
0: Yeah, that's good for me. Well,
1: the pierced platform.
0: Yeah, what do we need? Let's live on very expensive commercials that are 1 minute long and not on these long
1: debates
0: about issues.
1: Yeah, and that people have to go, I understand that.
0: Well, the people don't want that. You know, the people don't want that. That's too...
1: Bring it down to WWF once again.
0: Yeah, they don't have the attention span for that sort of thing. Well, we better give them the attention span for that sort of thing because that's what's going to make this country really prosper in the centuries to come.
1: Because it's very, very competitive.
0: Oh, yeah, and you know, the rest of the world isn't sitting by.
1: No. If you look at Europe and you look at Asia, they're...
0: Yeah.
1: Working like crazy to catch
0: and they're succeeding in a lot of cases. I mean, I live a lot of my life over in England, and when I moved over there, which was like, I don't know, 25 years ago, it was, you know, still vaguely post-warish. Mm-hmm. You know, the phone system was really funky.
1: And now
0: they're way ahead of us.
1: Yeah, France, Germany, I mean, the digital system.
0: The whole Europe is, and Japan, same thing.
1: Yeah, you'll see things and all of a sudden you feel like Forrest Gump. Mama said.
0: Yeah.
1: Mama said a computer's like a box of chocolates. You got to open it up slowly.
0: Well, you go to Japan and you say, wow, look at that. Oh, gosh, they could do that? Oh, my God. And it's all in your hand? My gosh, why don't we have these back in the United States? What's going on?
4: You are not available. You would not understand for many years.
0: Yeah, this is far advanced technology from anything you're
4: used to. You one day will be part. When you have achieved a level of civilization.
0: Yeah.
1: Or as they asked Gandhi, what do you think of Western civilization? He said, I think it would be a wonderful idea. when you achieve that level, call me. Right. When do they start construction in the Presidio? I can't wait to see Ewoks wandering around the marina.
0: Yeah. Part of the reason I got involved, I didn't want to see developers go into that park.
1: Mm-hmm.
0: And I thought it would make a great digital arts center. I mean, a park that's dedicated to digital arts as, you know, the Lincoln Center is dedicated to the performing arts.
1: Right.
0: And since digital arts and digital technology was basically born here in San Francisco, the first movies from Pixar.
1: We have Al Gore online too, Al.
0: Yeah.
1: From, did you invent the internet?
4: I tried in my own way to invent the internet.
0: But you get... you know, with Pixar and ILM and the companies up here that have really progressed digital technology in the art field,
1: mm-hmm.
0: And Silicon Valley, which invented it in the first place. I mean, I think in the centuries to come, that could be an important focus point for the art form that uses, you know, works in the digital medium. And I, that's what I've been trying to promote. And we've got the Film Center over there now. Hopefully Sundance Film Institute's coming in and a bunch of other cinematic organizations. And hopefully it will become a little, you know, a little focus point for whether or not everybody gets in there. But it'll be the, you know, just as Hollywood was the focus of the movie industry in the last century. And we can expand that into not only the cinematic arts, but into, you know, the still lives and, I mean, still digital art. It's not painting. It's not photography.
1: Photography. It's in between.
0: It's using the digital medium to create fine art, and all the other things. You know, again, music and all kinds of things. It's a wonderful, wonderful new medium, and I think that San Francisco needs to be the focal point of that because this is where we started it, and I think 50 years from now, that'll be an important park. You know, it'll be an important park because of not only the Golden Gate Bridge, which you get a great view of the Golden Gate Bridge, not only because it was, you know, the oldest military base in the United States, but because it's, you know, where a lot of artists work and create wonderful things using this medium.
1: It'd be amazing to see in 50 years if we're still around.
0: I'm not sure I'll make it.
1: You and I. Welcome to the 50th anniversary of...
0: Well, they're saying now we can then live to 120, so...
1: Yeah, I just want to know how... What will the quality of life
0: be?
1: Yeah, if I'm like... if I sound like Stephen Hawking's outtakes...
4: Is it not good to be here?
1: Sounds always like a Pakistani cab driver.
4: Is it not well that the universe is enveloped? As we approach the event horizon, we must now go out and enjoy the day in this San Francisco.
3: Now, in this present time.
1: Thanks, George. It was a good day, boss.
0: Yeah, well, it was fun. We sort of eased into that without realizing we're doing it.
1: That's how we always do it, sir. It was like,
0: shh. That was fun.
1: Oh, thanks, boss. Very good day. Now we can go enjoy Sunday.
3: There's people here waiting for you.
0: Oh, yeah?
3: Marie?
1: Wonderful.
0: I'll call on you to redo Howard the Duck now.
1: Okay.
0: I got to come.
2: Yeah, that's George Lucas and Robin Williams. 54-minute interview. It's called The Lost George Lucas Interview with Robin Williams, full version. You can find that on YouTube. Again, The Lost George Lucas Interview with Robin Williams, full version. And it's found on Connor's Archive. Your search term for Lost George Lucas Interview with Robin Williams will be sufficient enough to help you find that video on YouTube. It's just a shame that George didn't take Robin up on that offer, because it would have been so wonderful to have Robin's voice on one of George's movies. As a matter of fact, I would have loved to have heard him on a Star Wars film. He would have been perfect for Jar Jar Binks, and perhaps people would have loved that character if Robin had done the voice, because he would have been all over the place having fun with Jar Jar Binks. Robin was fireworks in a bottle. Anyway, I'm going to say goodnight. This has been the Mama Knows Show. I always like to send some shout-outs, so I'll do that right quick. Goodnight, Grandma in heaven. See you soon. Goodnight, Granddad in heaven. See you soon. I love you both more. Goodnight, Mama. Mama Knows, Arletta Cash Early, the founder of the Mama Knows Show in heaven. I love you more, Mama. I will see you in heaven soon. I love you more. Good night to my father. Good night, Daddy. James B. Early, poet. And you can use that as a search term, James B. Early, poet, to go to poemhunter.com. 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They have famous poets on there, famous novelists, and Average Joes and Janes. 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Good night, Joe Bob. Good night, Becky Lou. And good night, John Boy. See you next week at the same bat time, same bat channel for the Mom and O Show. 6 p.m. to 8 p.m. every Sunday, West Coast time in California, here on the mighty and infamous SCAD Radio. I'm going to leave you with some music. 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

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And welcome to the Indies with Marky Punk Rock Heavy Metal Prog Show. 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And the links to all the artists are right there on the Monday post. And let's get rocking.

Good day and welcome to Indies with Marky. And I hope everyone's doing well out there today. I am doing just fine. It is a beautiful day here in Georgia. It was so beautiful this morning. I actually got up early and went to the pool, my first time in the pool, and it was wonderful. The water was a little cold. The wife did not go in, but I went in and I had a great swim. So I'm a little tired, but I'm feeling okay. I feel really good after that little swim. And I am checking out today's playlist. Oh my goodness, we've got a jam-packed show for you. We got some new artist, Ultra Bomb. You're going to like this new band. And so you might know some of the people in this band. Old Man's Burden, a new song. Mayfly Syndicate, a new band. Brain Size 61, new song. Steve Bellow, new music. Blair Sparrow, new music. Waves of Defeat sent in a fantastic new song. Chris Newfield and Flawed Theorem also with new music. And we got your regular cast of great indie music. And we're going to listen to a lot of good indie music today. So let's get started. Really, I'm very excited about this first band, Ultra Bomb. Now, if you type in Ultra Bomb Music 1, you will find them over here on Facebook. Now, Ultra Bomb is... you're going to know some of these people. If some of you know Soul Asylum or Social Distortion, two members are from those bands. Soul Asylum, my band, used to play some Soul Asylum, and we used to play some Social Distortion while we were jamming. We never played Social Distortion when we were playing out live, but we liked to jam on their music when we were rehearsing. But Soul Asylum, we played their music, and Ryan Smith from Soul Asylum, Derek O'Brien from Social Distortion, and Greg Norton from Husker DU. I think that's from a band from Germany. Their label is DC Jam Records. They do have a Linktree account, and they are from Minneapolis, but I think they are currently on the West Coast right now because they are touring. They did send me in their tour list. Yeah, if you go to the Linktree account, you can see where they're playing out. They're going to be in Richland, Washington, Tacoma, Washington, all next month, Portland, Oregon, California. They're doing a whole bunch of shows in California, Oakland, Los Angeles, San Diego. So definitely check them out over there. You can also find their music on Bandcamp and Spotify, Apple Music also, and they do have a YouTube channel. Let's check out Ultra Bomb Darwin Awards.

That was Ultra Bomb Darwin Awards. This is a fantastic new band from Global Indies with Marky, and I love this band. They sound fantastic. Type in Ultra Bomb One. You will find them over there on Facebook. Check out that Linktree account. You can see where they're playing out. They will be playing on the West Coast here in the States. So if you're out there on the West Coast, I know we got some listeners out there. And definitely check out Ultra Bomb Darwin Awards. I will definitely be playing more Ultra Bomb in future shows. Oh my goodness, great band right there. Next up, we got Kathleen Turner Overdrive. And to find Kathleen Turner Overdrive, you type in Musical Relics. Again, Musical Relics, you'll find her over here on Facebook. And they are a punk rocking, drum smashing, female fronted, axe grinding, bass thumping band. And they are from Australia. They do have a Linktree account and a Bandcamp account, so definitely check out those sites right there. But let's go to the website, KathleenTurnerOverdrive.com.au. Now, over there, Mark, their regular guitar player, is got some health issues, so he is currently not playing in the band, so I do wish him a speedy recovery, but you still got the regular cast of characters over there for Kathleen Turner Overdrive, and it looks like they're playing out and doing some work. I'm going to try and get them in for an interview. I'm going to see if I can set that up, but let's check out Kathleen Turner Overdrive and their song. I like this song. I do. It's called Best.

That was Kathleen Turner Overdrive, Best Dog. Now, remember, type in Musical Relics. You'll find them over here on Facebook. But more importantly, go to that website, KathleenTurnerOverdrive.com.au. And they are out of Australia. And Mark, speedy recovery, please. I love your guitar work and definitely get better quickly. And looking forward to some more new music from Kathleen Turner Overdrive. Again, I will try and get them in there for an interview. So I definitely want to find out what makes Kathleen Turner Overdrive tick. Okay. And that was their song, Best Dog. Next up, we got Mad Symphony. And if you type in Mad Symphony Band, guess what? Yeah, you're going to find them over here on Facebook. Yeah, I seem to live on Facebook. I don't know why, but I'm here all the time. All I do is check out bands and music. That's what I do. I don't even read my personal page. I don't even know what's going on my personal page half the time. I'm here checking out the bands because there's so much good music out there. Mad Symphony, top-notch band. A lot of you request Mad Symphony. I've been playing Mad Symphony music for years. So I do get a lot of requests for Mad Symphony. So type in Mad Symphony Band. You will find them. They do have the website, madsymphony.ca. They are from Canada. So if you're up there in Canada, you guys know what to do. Check them out. And let me see what they got cooking on the shop tag. Okay, on the shop tab, you can find all their music. Blood to Dust over there. What else we got? Their debut CD is right there. You can get it all right there. Some cool looking pictures. Oh, yeah, they look great. Let's check out Mad Symphony, their new song, War.

And that was the new one from Mad Symphony War. Don't forget to type in Mad Symphony Band. You will find them over here on Facebook. But more importantly, please head over to that website, madsymphony.ca. You can get all their music right off that website. Definitely check out that website. You can find out where they're playing out. So if you're up there in Canada, they are playing out. So definitely check this band out live. Mad Symphony and their new song, War. I like that song. Really good. A lot of good music on today's show. You guys are going to have a good time listening to today's show. Next up, we got Silver Glam. They got some new music out, and they are a Danish glam rock band from Copenhagen, and they were formed in 2021. And if you do scroll around their page, you will find out how you can listen and get their new album. And yeah, you got to kind of scroll around and you will find it. And they were kind enough to send me the whole album, and I have a hard time choosing which song to play. But let's check out Silver Glam and their song, Saturday Night Ride.

That was Silver Glam Saturday Night Ride. They definitely got that T-Rex feel going, right, everybody? I definitely like Silver Glam. So type in Silver Glam. Make sure it's all one word, and you will find them over there on Facebook. Saturday Night Ride's a great sounding song. They definitely got that T-Rex sound going. I love T-Rex. I remember when I was about 13 or 14 years old, I went and visited my old friend from Connecticut, and he's the same age, and he was a piano player, really good piano player. And he introduced me to T-Rex, and I was just blown away. Boy, oh, they are great. T-Rex was just fantastic back in the day. Okay, that was Silver Glam, Saturday Night Ride. Next up, we got Tension Splash. Type in Tension Splash Music. You will find them. And they are out of Ann Arbor, Michigan, here in the States. You can also find links to their YouTube channel, Spotify. They also have a Hyperfollow account. And they do have a website, tensionsplash.com. And over there, if you do scroll down a little bit, you can find their album Blur. You can stream some of that music. You can check out some videos. Yeah, a bunch of videos here. And you can. And then they have all their streaming sites down there at the bottom. Let's check out the newer song from Tension Splash, Underdog.

That was Tension Splash and their newer song, Underdog. And that song sounds really good, guys. I like that song. I've liked that song since it first came out. It just sounds fantastic. Tension Splash has been with me for a long time. Don't forget to check out their website, tensionsplash.com. Now, next up, we got my favorite ladies of rock and roll, Grizzly. Oh, yes, G-R-R-R-I-Z-Z-L-Y. Type that in. Grizzly Band, and you will find them over here on Facebook. They're out of Olympia, Washington, here in the States. Now, they are currently out here on tour. They're out on tour. They did stop by Georgia, but I couldn't get over there to see them because I think they were here on Mother's Day or something. I just couldn't get over there to see them. They were in Athens, and Athens is only 20 or 30 minutes away from me, but I was so busy with Mother's Day or all kinds of stuff. But they are out there touring right now, and let me see. Last I saw... From what I saw this morning, no, yesterday morning, they were in New York. Now they're on their way to Kansas City. Pennsylvania. They were in Pennsylvania, New York now. And now they're on their way to Kansas City. You ladies are on the move, boy. I can't keep up with you. I really can't keep up with you. But if you get a chance, definitely check them out live. They are on tour right now. They are traveling the country and they are knocking it dead. They just sound fantastic. I just love these good ladies. They're just killing it. They're just killing it out there. So good luck out there on the road, ladies. Elizabeth and Lisa, good luck, please, and stay safe. And you can also find more information on them on their Facebook page, Grizzly Band. Type in all those R's and you will find them. Okay, let's check out Grizzly and their song, Mud.

That was Mud by Grizzly. Yes, my favorite ladies of rock and roll. I hope you're doing well out there, ladies. That song sounds great. I love Grizzly. G-R-R-R-I-Z-Z-L-Y. Grizzly, you type that in. You will find them on Facebook. Check out their social media links right there. They are currently on tour. They probably hit a city by you. They just seem to hit a stage, pack it up, and go on to the next state. Boy, they're just traveling. I can't keep up with them. Ladies, you're doing a fantastic job. Again, that's Grizzly and their song, Mud. Really good. I like Grizzly. Okay, next up, we got Black Sunday Band. And if you type in Black Sunday Band, you're going to find them over here on Facebook. Now, Black Sunday creates in-your-face, sink-your-teeth-into original rock music with a modern twist. And they, let me see, we have Will Wolf on vocals, Dave Taub on guitars, Jaron Lyon on drums, and Shane Flannery on the bass. They are out of Oceanside, California, here in the States. They do have what they call a tap link, which is kind of like a Linktree account, right? Yep, there it is. And over there, you can find links to their website. So, and you can also check out their music, YouTube, TikTok, Instagram, and bands in town. They're on all those sites. Let's check out Black Sunday, When I Die.

That was Black Sunday, When I Die. I like that song. Very well produced, very well recorded. Definitely good vocals, good production right there. Black Sunday. Check out that Taplink account. It's like a Linktree account. You find the links to their website and all their other social media links are right there. Next up, we got Old Men's Burden. Oh, yes. Type in Old Men's Burden and you will find them. Now, they are out of Finland, and we do have some listeners in Finland because I do get some requests from Finland, and I have a few bands from Finland also. So definitely, you have to kind of scroll around their page and see what they are up to. They are getting a lot of airplay, and they do have some reels up here on their Facebook social media page, so definitely check them out. Okay, so they have a new video out, or a new EP out, okay? And the sun was shining for a while. Ain't it fun? Okay. So let me see if I can... okay. So yeah, if you do scroll around their page, you will... Okay, Housewarming Party is the name of the new album. Let's check out Old Men's Burden, I Predict.

That was Old Men's Burden, I Predict, off their new album, Housewarming Party, and they are from Finland, so if you're out there in Finland, a lot of good music in Finland. I got a couple of bands from Finland. I think Bad Valentine's is from Finland, a couple other punk rock bands. I think Cat and the Underdogs and the Dead Pollies are from Finland. I'm not sure. I can't remember off the top of my head. But Old Men's Burden, they definitely sound great. I Predict, off the new album, Housewarming Party. Check out that Facebook social media page. More good information on the band right there. Next up, a new band for Indies with Marquee, Mayfly Syndicate. Now, I don't have much information on them, but Mayfly Syndicate is a rebrand, of Dayton, Ohio-based alternative metal outfit Mayfly. So this is a new version with vocalist Jared Lacey from Poetic Descent and founding guitar player Joel Reisner. So they've reconstructed this band, and they sound great. When I heard this song, I was like, oh my goodness, you guys sound fantastic. Let's check out Mayfly Syndicate, The Creature.

Wow, oh wow, Mayfly Syndicate. I love those vocals, boy. Those are some powerful vocals. If I were to try and sing like that, I wouldn't have a vocal left. I couldn't talk right now, but let me tell you. So hats off to you for that, those vocals. Mayfly Syndicate, type that in. You will find them over there on Facebook. And that was their song, The Creature. Next up, some newer music from Brain Size 61. And you guys know I love Brain Size 61. They are from Canada, and they do have a website, brainsize61.com. Let me see what's going on that website. I didn't click on that link. Okay, the internet is a little bit slow today, very slow today. Here we go. And over here, they are promoting the new song, and it's called The Long Way. We're going to listen to that in a second. You can also get a vinyl copy of their Pun Knockers Ball album, and they have some other albums up here, too, so you can get some more music from Brainsize 61. They got some great videos, so definitely check them out. They are currently playing out up there in Canada, so please go check them out. Brainsize 61, the new one, Long.

0: fall.
1: And that was a new one from Brainsize 61, Long Way. 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Check out that website, brainsize61.ca. You can find more good information on them right there. And next up, we have the 20th Century Boys. And if you type in 20th C-Band, you will find them over here on Facebook. You'll also find links to their Bandcamp account and SueGuitars.com. I guess that's their website. And it looks like they got some gigs coming up May 23rd. So at the time of this airing, the gig will be over. And it looks like they're back in the studio recording some new music. So that is great. Let's check out 20th Century Boys, one of my favorites. Come on, Jason.

And that was the 20th Century Boys. Come on, Jason. I love that song. It's got a good energy. Very well recorded. I cannot wait to get some more new music from 20th Century Boys. It's been a while. So type in 20th C Band. You'll find them over there on Facebook. Check out that Bandcamp account. All their music is right there. Next up, we got Tolbert Taz. And if you type in Tolbert Taz, you'll find their Facebook social media page. Now, I do want to give them a special mention because Tolbert Taz has been providing the opening intro music for Indies with Marky for years. I love that song. It just sounds fantastic. I can't play it anymore because I play it every week. So I always have to find another song for to play. But Tolbert Taz is out of New York. They do have a Bandcamp account. Let's check out Tolbert Taz and their song, Life.

That was Tolbert-Taz. Life Rolls By. What a great sounding song from Tolbert-Taz. I like them very much. They are out of New York, so if you're out there in New York, definitely check out Tolbert-Taz. Thank you so much for providing the opening intro music for all these years and for the next few years. Hopefully, I'm still around to have that intro music. Again, Tolbert-Taz, Life Rolls By. Next up, we got some new music from Steve Bellow. So this is an instrumental, but I did want to talk about Steve a little bit more because usually I put an instrument. I'm still around to have that intro music. Again, Tolbert-Taz, Life Rolls By. Next up, we got some new music from Steve.

tonight, Steve Bello Music, and he does have a new album out called Down to the Metal. Now, if you do go to the website, you can check out his videos, his music, upcoming events. Let's see what's upcoming events. If anything cool happens, I'll post it here, okay? He's got a picture of his cat, okay? Steve is a great guitar player, a great human being. Let's check out Steve Bello, Digital Stress. And this is Marky from Global Indies with Marky, and you're listening to OzCat Radio on 89.5 FM, KZCT, Valero, California, and we're bringing you the best classic and future hits right to you.

a new song from Steve Bellow, Digital Stress, which you can find off his new album, Down to the Metal. Type in Steve Bellow Music. You'll find him over there on Facebook. Check out his website. All those links are right there. As you just heard, a really good guitar player. And he lives up there in New Jersey here in the States. So if you're in Jersey, definitely check him out. He is out there supporting some of the local bands, playing guitar and tearing it up. Boy, he just sounds fantastic. Again, Steve Bellow, Digital Stress, off the new album, Down to the Metal. And next up, we got some newer music from Blair Sparrow. I think this is brand new. I haven't played it yet, I think, on this show. Now, Blair is a Canadian singer-songwriter, so if you get a chance to see him live, definitely do that. And he does have a Linktree account. Hold on, let's see what's going on over there. And over there, you can find links to his... Oh, cool.

I like that. You can see links to his TikTok, YouTube, Facebook, and Instagram. What else has he got? Yeah, that's what he's got. TikTok. If you're into TikTok, definitely check him out. Add him to your Spotify playlist. Let's check out Blair Sparrow. I Gave You Everything.

That was Blair Sparrow. I gave you everything. Now, definitely type in Blair Sparrow music. You'll find him over there on Facebook. I had a little bit of a hard time, but he's there under Blair Sparrow music. And check out his Linktree account. All his social media links are right there on that Linktree account. Add him to your Spotify playlist. A very talented singer, guitar player from Canada, up there in Canada. Definitely check him out. Blair Sparrow. Next up, we got Sig and the Fire Pilots. And if you do type in Sig and the Fire Pilots, guess what? Yeah, you're going to find them here on Facebook. Now, they are a UK-based band. So if you're out there in the UK, definitely check this band out live. I think they're playing out. I haven't had a chance to scroll around their page a little bit. Yes, they just played out Thursday, May 21st. So they just played out. They do have a couple of new songs out. And you can also find their music on YouTube. Let's check out something a little bit newer from Sig and the Fire Pilots, Little Black Dress.

That was a new one from Sig and the Fire Pilots, Little Black Dress. Great sounding song, very well produced. I like the guitar work. I like the guitar. Vocals, bass, and drums right in the pocket. Everything sounds great from Sig and the Fire Pilots. You can also check out their music on YouTube. So head over to YouTube, subscribe to that YouTube channel, and check out their music. Really good band. And if you get a chance, definitely check them out live. If you're in the UK, definitely head over to their Facebook social media page and see where they're playing out. Again, that was Sig and the Fire Pilots, Little Black Dress. Now, next up, we have my good friend, my dear friend, Big Sal Up North. And if you do type in Big Sal Up North, you will find his Facebook page. Now, he is out of New Hampshire right now, but he's originally from Montana, but now he's living up there in the woods in New Hampshire. And let me see, you can find his music on Spotify. Okay, there you go. He's got some reels up there. He's playing guitar there. You can check him out there. And he was cooking. That's why we're personal friends. So I was checking out his personal page and he was cooking up some chicken. I was like, oh, I'm hungry. And I was like, oh my goodness, I haven't played Big Sal Up North in quite a while. So definitely I had to get him in. But he does have the website, BigSalUpNorth.com. How was that chicken, Sal? You got to invite me over for some chicken. 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

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And if you are up there in New Hampshire and you see Big Sal out there in the bar, definitely buy him a beer. He'll love you for that. Again, Big Sal Up North, his song, Ride Away. Next up, we got some new music from Waves of Defeat. I just got this one in the other day, and it sounds fantastic. Now, Waves of Defeat is a modern hard rock, post-hardcore band based in Minnesota, and they just sound fantastic. I really like this band very much. So if you're out there in Minnesota, definitely check them out live. And you can also find their music on YouTube. So head over to the YouTube channel and subscribe. And they've been getting a lot of airplay, so they're doing a great job, boy. Yeah, they're getting a lot of airplay. Oh, thanks for the shout-out, guys. Give you a little likey-de-like there. And, okay, so it looks like they're also in a poll, the Rock Goddess Radio Show poll. So definitely check them out over there. Give them a vote. They sound fantastic. Oh, my goodness, I'm just rambling on. Let's check out the new one from Waves of Defeat, Avoid Everyone.

And that was a new one from Waves of Defeat, Avoid Everyone. Really well done. I love those vocals. I just love the whole production of that song. It just sounds great. Waves of Defeat, a fantastic band here on Indies with Marky. So don't forget to type in Waves of Defeat. You'll find that Facebook social media page. Check out that YouTube channel, subscribe to it, and check out their music right there. Avoid Everyone, a new song from Waves of Defeat. And next up, we got Secretary of Fate. And guess what? Type in Secretary of Fate. You will find them over here on Facebook. And they do have a Spotify account. And they do have a Linktree. 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So if you're into TikTok, definitely check them out there. Apple Music, Amazon Music, YouTube, Facebook, Instagram, Deezer. They're on Deezer, Blue Sky, and again, TikTok. So let's check out Secretary of Fate. I like this song very much. Nothing is shorter than life.

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Nothing is shorter than life. A lot of good music on today's show, boy. That song sounds great. Secretary of Fade. Type that in. You'll find him on Facebook. Check out that Linktree account. And you can find Nothing is Shorter Than Life right there. Next up, we got Medusa Glare. 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You guys know the deal. Check them out on TikTok. And if you have Instagram, definitely check them out. I'm kind of scrolling around. Yeah, you can check out some of their latest videos here on the Linktree account. 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

Oh, yes, I like that one. Medusa Glare, their newer song, Home. You guys all know what to do. 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All their social media links are right there. Great new song from Medusa Glare, Home. I'll be playing that one definitely a few more times. Next up, one of my wife's new favorite bands, Church of Trees. And if you type in Church of Trees music, you'll find them over here on Facebook. And it looks like they are also out of Canada. So a lot of good music coming out of Canada. They do have the website, churchoftrees.com. And they have the new single out, which we're going to listen to in a second. And they have a new album coming out soon called 10. And we will hopefully be getting some more music off of that album. You can also check out some videos. A great band. I like this new song, Church of Trees, Stuck on.

was Church of Trees, their new song, Stuck on Me, off the new album 10. Now, if you want more information on that new album, head over to the website, churchoftrees.com, and you can check out some videos, and they will keep you updated when the new album is coming out. I don't know when it's coming out, but hopefully they will keep me up to date about that, because Stuck on Me is a great song. 10 sounds like it's going to be a real good album. Church of Trees, Stuck on Me. Next up, we got Go Time. And if you type in Go Time Band, you'll find them over here on Facebook. Now, they're out of Chicago, Illinois, here in the States. So if you're out there in Chicago, definitely check them out. Oh, thank you guys for the shout out. I appreciate that very much. And they've been getting a lot of airplay. Yep, on a lot of different stations. Oh, two shout outs. Oh, my goodness. I'm very lucky today. You can also find their music on Bandcamp. And they do have the website, GoTimeBandChicago.com. 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

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And they are out of Chicago. If you get a chance, definitely check them out live. Now, next up, we have Chris Newfield, N-E-U-F-E-L-D. And Chris does a lot of music work with Deidre Patrick. I think they've got some gigs coming up. I saw Deidre put a post out that she is going to be playing out with Chris coming soon. I don't know, remember the date when they're going to be playing. So check that out. Check out Deidre Patrick's page and you can find out where they are playing out. Now, Chris does live in Bakersfield, California. A lot of good music coming out of Bakersfield. Let's check out new song from Chris Newfield, Spin of the Wheel.

was Chris Newfield, his new song, Spin of the Wheel. Now, definitely check out Deidre Patrick's Facebook music page. You can see where they are playing out. Deidre's very excited about it because it's been a while since she's been playing out. So congratulations, Deidre, on getting back out there in the club circuit and doing some gigs. Chris, you got some great music. I enjoy it very much. New song from Chris Newfield, Spin of the Wheel. Next up, we have Numb Surprise. Type in Numb Surprise and you will find them over here on Facebook. Now, Numb Surprise are two guys, Darren Dale and Simon Barry, and they are a duo. 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What is due?

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What is due? You can find that over there on their Bandcamp account. Just type in Numb Surprise. You'll find them on Facebook. You'll find them on Bandcamp. Everything is right there on that Facebook social media page. Really good band. I like them very much. Again, Numb Surprise. What is due? Next up, we got some newer music from Flawed Theorem. Now, Flawed Theorem is a progressive rock and metal duo combining the lush, at times serpentine, musical arrangements, all right, of Nadine DiMasito. So Nadine is in this band. I forgot that she was part of this, but they do have the website, flawedtheorem.com. 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And let's check out Flawed Theorem, Under.

Hey, Nadine, that sounded great. I like Flawed Theorem. I like this band. I forgot Nadine was part of it. So just type in Flawed Theorem. You'll find them over here on Facebook. 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And that was their song, Under. Really good song. I like Flawed Theorem. Very good. Very good job, Nadine. Next up, Rhinoceros. And just type in Rhinoceros. You will find them over here on Facebook. And it looks like they've been busy. They've got some reels up here on their Facebook social media page, so definitely check them out. You can also find them on TikTok. I guess they're very into TikTok, so definitely check them out over there. Oh, okay, you can also find them on YouTube, so check them out there also. Let's check out the latest offering from Rhinoceros. All right.

That was the latest offering from Rhinoceros. All right. What a great sounding band. Boy, they got a lot of high energy. Just type in Rhinoceros. You'll find them on Facebook. You can probably type in Rhinoceros Music and find them on TikTok. They're very big on TikTok. So definitely check out Rhinoceros, their latest song, All Right. And oh my goodness, 2 hours went by real quick. Boy, we listened to a lot of really good music. So thank you, everybody, for tuning in and enjoying the show. I do want to thank Ultra Bomb, new band here, Old Men's Burden, Mayfly Syndicate. Let me see, 20th Century Boys, new music, Steve Bellow, Blair Sparrow, Waves of Defeat, great new song. Chris Newfield, Law Theorem, new music. And we're going to end up today's show with Slumlord Radio. Type in Slumlord Radio MI. You'll find them over here on Facebook. They are out of Grand Rapids, Michigan. If you're out there in Grand Rapids, definitely check them out. They do have a website, slumlordradio.com. Oh, my goodness, what a great show. Thank you, everybody, for tuning in. Thank you, all the stations, for allowing me to present all this wonderful music to you. Let's check out Slumlord Radio. And this is Indies with Marky signing off.

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That's right, just $25 for a

Everybody's been wondering where you've been, and now that we know what happened, we're all wondering where you are. And even though we feel bad, we won't be seeing you around anymore. We want you to know we feel better, we won't have to worry anymore. We know your only worry now is you worrying about us, worrying about you. And even though we stopped worrying, that doesn't mean we're not still sad. And we're happy to let you know that we always will be.

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Mark J, and welcome to Indies with Marky. And I hope everyone's doing well out there today. I am doing just fine. It is a beautiful day here in Georgia. It was so beautiful this morning. I actually got up early and went to the pool, my first time in the pool, and it was wonderful. The water was a little cold. The wife did not go in, but I went in and I had a great swim. So I'm a little tired, but I'm feeling okay. I feel really good after that little swim. And I am checking out today's playlist. Oh my goodness, we've got a jam-packed show for you. We got some new artist, Ultra Bomb. You're going to like this new band. And so you might know some of the people in this band. Old Man's Burden, a new song. Mayfly Syndicate, a new band. Brain Size 61, new song. Steve Bello, new music. Blair Sparrow, new music. Waves of Defeat sent in a fantastic new song. Chris Newfield and Flawed Theorem also with new music. And we got your regular cast of great indie music. And we're going to listen to a lot of good indie music today. So let's get started. Really, I'm very excited about this first band, Ultra Bomb. Now, if you type in Ultra Bomb Music 1, you will find them over here on Facebook. Now, Ultra Bomb is... You're going to know some of these people. If some of you know Soul Asylum or Social Distortion, two members are from those bands. Soul Asylum, my band, used to play some Soul Asylum, and we used to play some Social Distortion while we were jamming. We never played Social Distortion when we were playing out live, but we liked to jam on their music when we were rehearsing. But Soul Asylum, we played their music, and Ryan Smith from Soul Asylum, Derek O'Brien from Social Distortion, and Greg Norton from Husker DU. I think that's from a band from Germany. Their label is DC Jam Records. They do have a Linktree account, and they are from Minneapolis, but I think they are currently on the West Coast right now because they are touring. They did send me in their tour list. Yeah, if you go to the Linktree account, you can see where they're playing out. They're going to be in Richland, Washington, Tacoma, Washington, all next month, Portland, Oregon, California. They're doing a whole bunch of shows in California, Oakland, Los Angeles, San Diego. So definitely check them out over there. You can also find their music on Bandcamp and Spotify, Apple Music also, and they do have a YouTube channel. Let's check out Ultra Bomb Darwin Awards.

was Ultra Bomb Darwin Awards. This is a fantastic new band from Global Indies with Marky, and I love this band. They sound fantastic. Type in Ultra Bomb One. You will find them over there on Facebook. Check out that Linktree account. You can see where they're playing out. They will be playing on the West Coast here in the States. So if you're out there on the West Coast, I know we got some listeners out there. And definitely check out Ultra Bomb Darwin Awards. I will definitely be playing more Ultra Bomb in future shows. Oh my goodness, great band right there. Next up, we got Kathleen Turner Overdrive. And to find Kathleen Turner Overdrive, you type in Musical Relics. Again, Musical Relics, you'll find her over here on Facebook. And they are a punk rocking, drum smashing, female fronted, axe grinding, bass thumping band. And they are from Australia. They do have a Linktree account and a Bandcamp account. So definitely check out those sites right there. But let's go to the website, KathleenTurnerOverdrive.com.au. Now over there, Mark, their regular guitar player, is got some health issues. So he is currently not playing in the band. So I do wish him a speedy recovery. But you still got the regular cast of characters over there for Kathleen Turner Overdrive. And it looks like they're playing out and doing some work. I'm going to try and get them in for an interview. I'm going to see if I can set that up. But let's check out Kathleen Turner Overdrive and their song. I like this song. I do. It's called Bed.

That was Kathleen Turner Overdrive, Best Dog. Now, remember, type in Musical Relics. You'll find them over here on Facebook. But more importantly, go to that website, KathleenTurnerOverdrive.com.au. And they are out of Australia. And Mark, speedy recovery, please. I love your guitar work and definitely get better quickly. And looking forward to some more new music from Kathleen Turner Overdrive. Again, I will try and get them in there for an interview. So I definitely want to find out what makes Kathleen Turner Overdrive tick. Okay. And that was their song, Best Dog. Next up, we got Mad Symphony. And if you type in Mad Symphony Band, guess what? Yeah, you're going to find them over here on Facebook. Yeah, I seem to live on Facebook. I don't know why, but I'm here all the time. All I do is check out bands and music. That's what I do. I don't even read my personal page. I don't even know what's going on my personal page half the time. I'm here checking out the bands because there's so much good music out there. Mad Symphony, top-notch band. A lot of you request Mad Symphony. I've been playing Mad Symphony music for years. So I do get a lot of requests for Mad Symphony. So type in Mad Symphony Band. You will find them. They do have the website, madsymphony.ca. They are from Canada. So if you're up there in Canada, you guys know what to do. Check them out. And let me see what they got cooking on the shop tag. Okay, on the shop tab, you can find all their music. Blood to Dust over there. What else we got? Their debut CD is right there. You can get it all right there. Some cool looking pictures. Oh, yeah, they look great. Let's check out Mad Symphony, their new song, War.

was the new one from Mad Symphony War. Don't forget to type in Mad Symphony Band. You will find them over here on Facebook. But more importantly, please head over to that website, madsymphony.ca. You can get all their music right off that website. Definitely check out that website. You can find out where they're playing out. So if you're up there in Canada, they are playing out. So definitely check this band out live. Mad Symphony and their new song, War. I like that song. Really good. A lot of good music on today's show. You guys are going to have a good time listening to today's show. Next up, we got Silver Glam. They got some new music out, and they are a Danish glam rock band from Copenhagen, and they were formed in 2021. And if you do scroll around their page, you will find out how you can listen and get their new album. And you got to kind of scroll around and you will find it. And they were kind enough to send me the whole album, and I have a hard time choosing which song to play. But let's check out Silver Glam and their song, Saturday Night Ride.

That was Silver Glam Saturday Night Ride. They definitely got that T-Rex feel going, right, everybody? I definitely like Silver Glam. So type in Silver Glam. Make sure it's all one word, and you will find them over there on Facebook. Saturday Night Ride's a great sounding song. They definitely got that T-Rex sound going. I love T-Rex. I remember when I was about 13 or 14 years old, I went and visited my old friend from Connecticut, and he's the same age, and he was a piano player, really good piano player. And he introduced me to T-Rex, and I was just blown away. Boy, oh, they are great. T-Rex was just fantastic back in the day. Okay, that was Silver Glam, Saturday Night Ride. Next up, we got Tension Splash. Type in Tension Splash Music. You will find them. And they are out of Ann Arbor, Michigan here in the States. You can also find links to their YouTube channel, Spotify. They also have a Hyperfollow account. And they do have a website, tensionsplash.com. And over there, if you do scroll down a little bit, you can find their album Blur. You can stream some of that music. You can check out some videos. Yeah, a bunch of videos here. And you can. And then they have all their streaming sites down there at the bottom. Let's check out the newer song from Tension Splash, Underdog.

That was Tension Splash and their newer song, Underdog. And that song sounds really good, guys. I like that song. I've liked that song since it first came out. It just sounds fantastic. Tension Splash has been with me for a long time. Don't forget to check out their website, tensionsplash.com. Now, next up, we got my favorite ladies of rock and roll, Grizzly. Oh, yes, G-R-R-R-I-Z-Z-L-Y. Type that in. Grizzly Band, and you will find them over here on Facebook. They're out of Olympia, Washington, here in the States. Now, they are currently out here on tour. They're out on tour. They did stop by Georgia, but I couldn't get over there to see them because I think they were here on Mother's Day or something. I just couldn't get over there to see them. They were in Athens, and Athens is only 20 or 30 minutes away from me, but I was so busy with the Mother's Day or all kinds of stuff. But they are out there touring right now, and let me see. Last I saw... From what I saw this morning, no, yesterday morning, they were in New York. Now they're on their way to Kansas City. Pennsylvania. They were in Pennsylvania, New York now. And now they're on their way to Kansas City. You ladies are on the move, boy. I can't keep up with you. I really can't keep up with you. But if you get a chance, definitely check them out live. They are on tour right now. They are traveling the country and they are knocking it dead. They just sound fantastic. I just love these good ladies. They're just killing it. They're just killing it out there. So good luck out there on the road, ladies. Elizabeth and Lisa, good luck, please, and stay safe. And you can also find more information on them on their Facebook page, Grizzly Band. Type in all those R's and you will find them. Okay, let's check out Grizzly and their song, Mud.

And that was Mud by Grizzly. Yes, my favorite ladies of rock and roll. I hope you're doing well out there, ladies. That song sounds great. I love Grizzly. G-R-R-R-I-Z-Z-L-Y. Grizzly, you type that in. You will find them on Facebook. Check out their social media links right there. They are currently on tour. They probably hit a city by you. They just seem to hit a stage, pack it up, and go on to the next state. Boy, they're just traveling. I can't keep up with them. Ladies, you're doing a fantastic job. Again, that's Grizzly and their song, Mud. Really good. I like Grizzly. Okay, next up, we got Black Sunday Band. And if you type in Black Sunday Band, you're going to find them over here on Facebook. Now, Black Sunday creates in-your-face, sink-your-teeth-into original rock music with a modern twist. And they, let me see, we have Will Wolf on vocals, Dave Tobb on guitars, Jaron Lyon on drums, and Shane Flannery on the bass. They are out of Oceanside, California, here in the States. They do have what they call a tap link, which is kind of like a Linktree account, right? Yep, there it is. And over there, you can find links to their website. So, and you can also check out their music, YouTube, TikTok, Instagram, and bands in town. They're on all those sites. Let's check out Black Sunday, When I Die.

And that was Black Sunday, When I Die. I like that song. Very well produced, very well recorded. Definitely good vocals, good production right there. Black Sunday. Check out that TapLink account. It's like a Linktree account. You find the links to their website and all their other social media links are right there. Next up, we got Old Men's Burden. Oh, yes. Type in Old Men's Burden and you will find them. Now, they are out of Finland, and we do have some listeners in Finland because I do get some requests from Finland, and I have a few bands from Finland also. So definitely, you have to kind of scroll around their page and see what they are up to. They are getting a lot of airplay, and they do have some reels up here on their Facebook social media page, so definitely check them out. Okay, so they have a new video out, or a new EP out, okay? And the sun was shining for a while. Ain't it fun? Okay. So let me see if I can... okay. So yeah, if you do scroll around their page, you will... Okay, Housewarming Party is the name of the new album. Let's check out Old Men's Burden, I Predict.

That was Old Men's Burden, I Predict, off their new album, Housewarming Party, and they are from Finland, so if you're out there in Finland, a lot of good music in Finland. I got a couple of bands from Finland. I think Bad Valentine's is from Finland, a couple other punk rock bands. I think Cat and the Underdogs and the Dead Pollies are from Finland. I'm not sure. I can't remember off the top of my head. But Old Men's Burden, they definitely sound great. I Predict, off the new album, Housewarming Party. Check out that Facebook social media page. More good information on the band right there. Next up, a new band for Indies with Marquee, Mayfly Syndicate. Now, I don't have much information on them, but Mayfly Syndicate is a rebrand, of Dayton, Ohio-based alternative metal outfit Mayfly. So this is a new version with vocalist Jared Lacey from Poetic Descent and founding guitar player Joel Reisner. So they've reconstructed this band, and they sound great. When I heard this song, I was like, oh my goodness, you guys sound fantastic. Let's check out Mayfly Syndicate, The Creature.

Wow, oh wow, Mayfly Syndicate. I love those vocals, boy. Those are some powerful vocals. If I were to try and sing like that, I wouldn't have a vocal left. I couldn't talk right now, but let me tell you. So hats off to you for that, those vocals. Mayfly Syndicate, type that in. You will find them over there on Facebook. And that was their song, The Creature. Next up, some newer music from Brain Size 61. And you guys know I love Brain Size 61. They are from Canada, and they do have a website, brainsize61.com. Let me see what's going on that website. I didn't click on that link. Okay, the internet is a little bit slow today, very slow today. Here we go. And over here, they are promoting the new song, and it's called The Long Way. We're going to listen to that in a second. You can also get a vinyl copy of their Pun Knockers Ball album, and they have some other albums up here, too, so you can get some more music from Brainsize 61. They got some great videos, so definitely check them out. They are currently playing out up there in Canada, so please go check them out. Brainsize 61, the new one, Long.

And that was a new one from Branch High 61, Long Way. If you are up there in Canada, definitely check out Branch High 61. Check out that website, branchhigh61.ca. You can find more good information on them right there. And next up, we have the 20th Century Boys. And if you type in 20th C-Band, you will find them over here on Facebook. You'll also find links to their Bandcamp account and SueGuitars.com. I guess that's their website. And it looks like they got some gigs coming up May 23rd. So at the time of this airing, the gig will be over. And it looks like they're back in the studio recording some new music. So that is great. Let's check out 20th Century Boys, one of my favorites. Come on, Jason.

And that was the 20th Century Boys. Come on, Jason. I love that song. It's got a good energy. Very well recorded. I cannot wait to get some more new music from 20th Century Boys. It's been a while. So type in 20th C Band. You'll find them over there on Facebook. Check out that Bandcamp account. All their music is right there. Next up, we got Tolbert Taz. And if you type in Tolbert Taz, you'll find their Facebook social media page. Now, I do want to give them a special mention because Tolbert Taz has been providing the opening intro music for Indies with Marky for years. I love that song. It just sounds fantastic. I can't play it anymore because I play it every week. So I always have to find another song for to play. But Tolbert Taz is out of New York. They do have a Bandcamp account. Let's check out Tolbert Taz and their song, Life.

That was Tobertaz. Life Rolls By. What a great sounding song from Tobertaz. I like them very much. They are out of New York, so if you're out there in New York, definitely check out Tobertaz. Thank you so much for providing the opening intro music for all these years and for the next few years. Hopefully, I'm still around to have that intro music. Again, Tobertaz, Life Rolls By. Next up, we got some new music from Steve Bellow. So this is an instrumental. But I did want to talk about Steve a little bit more because usually I put an instrumental at the end of the show and I kind of just talk over it. But Steve is a fantastic guitar player. You owe it to yourself to go check him out. He is out of New Jersey. So if you're out there in New Jersey, definitely check out his Facebook social media page, Steve Bellow Music. You can see what band he is supporting and he is a fantastic guitar player, like I said. He does have the website, Steve Bellow Music. And he does have a new album out called Down to the Metal. Now, if you do go to the website, you can check out his videos, his music, upcoming events. Let's see what's upcoming events. If anything cool happens, I'll post it here. Okay. He's got a picture of his cat. Okay. Steve is a great guitar player, a great human being. Let's check out Steve Bellow, Digital Stress. And this is Marky from Global Indies with Marky, and you're listening to OzCat Radio on 89.5 FM, KZCT, Valero, California, and we're bringing you the best classic and future hits right to you.

a new song from Steve Bello, Digital Stress, which you can find off his new album, Down to the Metal. Type in Steve Bello Music. You'll find him over there on Facebook. Check out his website. All those links are right there. As you just heard, a really good guitar player. And he lives up there in New Jersey here in the States. So if you're in Jersey, definitely check him out. He is out there supporting some of the local bands, playing guitar and tearing it up. Boy, he just sounds fantastic. Again, Steve Bello, Digital Stress, off the new album, Down to the Metal. And next up, we got some newer music from Blair Sparrow. I think this is brand new. I haven't played it yet, I think, on this show. Now, Blair is a Canadian singer-songwriter, so if you get a chance to see him live, definitely do that. And he does have a Linktree account. Hold on, let's see what's going on over there. And over there, you can find links to his... Oh, cool. I like that. You can see links to his TikTok, YouTube, Facebook, and Instagram. What else has he got? Yeah, that's what he's got. TikTok. If you're into TikTok, definitely check him out. Add him to your Spotify playlist. Let's check out Blair Sparrow, I Gave You Everything.

was Blair Sparrow. I gave you everything. Now, definitely type in Blair Sparrow music. You'll find him over there on Facebook. I had a little bit of a hard time, but he's there under Blair Sparrow music. And check out his Linktree account. All his social media links are right there on that Linktree account. Add him to your Spotify playlist. A very talented singer, guitar player from Canada, up there in Canada. Definitely check him out. Blair Sparrow. Next up, we got Sig and the Fire Pilots. And if you do type in Sig and the Fire Pilots, guess what? Yeah, you're going to find them here on Facebook. Now, they are a UK-based band. So if you're out there in the UK, definitely check this band out live. I think they're playing out. I haven't had a chance to scroll around their play page a little bit. Yes, they just played out Thursday, May 21st. So they just played out. They do have a couple of new songs out. And you can also find their music on YouTube. Let's check out something a little bit newer from Sig and the Fire Pilots, Little Black Dress.

And that was a new one from Sig and the Fire Pilots, Little Black Dress. Great sounding song, very well produced. I like the guitar work. I like the guitar. Vocals, bass, and drums right in the pocket. Everything sounds great from Sig and the Fire Pilots. You can also check out their music on YouTube. So head over to YouTube, subscribe to that YouTube channel, and check out their music. Really good band. And if you get a chance, definitely check them out live. If you're in the UK, definitely head over to their Facebook social media page and see where they're playing out. Again, that was Sig and the Fire Pilots, Little Black Dress. Now, next up, we have my good friend, my dear friend, Big Sal Up North. And if you do type in Big Sal Up North, you will find his Facebook page. Now, he is out of New Hampshire right now, but he's originally from Montana, but now he's living up there in the woods in New Hampshire. And let me see, you can find his music on Spotify. Okay, there you go. He's got some reels up there. He's playing guitar there. You can check him out there. And he was cooking. That's why we're personal friends. So I was checking out his personal page and he was cooking up some chicken. I was like, oh, I'm hungry. And I was like, oh my goodness, I haven't played Big Sal Up North in quite a while. So definitely I had to get him in. But he does have the website, BigSalUpNorth.com. How was that chicken, Sal? You got to invite me over for some chicken. 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

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And if you are up there in New Hampshire and you see Big Sal out there in the bar, definitely buy him a beer. He'll love you for that. Again, Big Sal Up North, his song, Ride Away. Next up, we got some new music from Waves of Defeat. I just got this one in the other day, and it sounds fantastic. Now, Waves of Defeat is a modern hard rock, post-hardcore band based in Minnesota, and they just sound fantastic. I really like this band very much. So if you're out there in Minnesota, definitely check them out live. And you can also find their music on YouTube. So head over to the YouTube channel and subscribe. And they've been getting a lot of airplay, so they're doing a great job, boy. Yeah, they're getting a lot of airplay. Oh, thanks for the shout-out, guys. Give you a little likey-de-like there. And, okay, so it looks like they're also in a poll, the Rock Goddess Radio Show poll. So definitely check them out over there. Give them a vote. They sound fantastic. Oh, my goodness, I'm just rambling on. Let's check out the new one from Waves of Defeat, Avoid Everyone.

Man, that was a new one from Waves of Defeat, Avoid Everyone. Really well done. I love those vocals. I just love the whole production of that song. It just sounds great. Waves of Defeat, a fantastic band here on Indies with Marky. So don't forget to type in Waves of Defeat. You'll find that Facebook social media page. Check out that YouTube channel, subscribe to it, and check out their music right there. Avoid Everyone, a new song from Waves of Defeat. And next up, we got Secretary of Fate. And guess what? Type in Secretary of Fate. You will find them over here on Facebook. And they do have a Spotify account. And they do have a Linktree. 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So if you're into TikTok, definitely check them out there. Apple Music, Amazon Music, YouTube, Facebook, Instagram, Deezer. They're on Deezer, Blue Sky, and again, TikTok. So let's check out Secretary of Fate. I like this song very much. Nothing is shorter than life.

Secretary of Fate, Nothing is Shorter Than Life. A lot of good music on today's show, boy. 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Secretary of Fate, type that in. You'll find them on Facebook. Check out that Linktree account. And you can find Nothing is Shorter Than Life right there. Next up, we got Medusa Glare. 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You guys know the deal. Check them out on TikTok. And if you have Instagram, definitely check them out. I'm kind of scrolling around. Yeah, you can check out some of their latest videos here on the Linktree account. 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

Oh, yes, I like that one. Medusa Glare, their newer song, Home. You guys all know what to do. 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Check out that Linktree account. All their social media links are right there. Great new song from Medusa Glare, Home. I'll be playing that one definitely a few more times. Next up, one of my wife's new favorite bands, Church of Trees. And if you type in Church of Trees music, you'll find them over here on Facebook. And it looks like they are also out of Canada. So a lot of good music coming out of Canada. They do have the website, churchoftrees.com. And they have the new single out, which we're going to listen to in a second. And they have a new album coming out soon called 10. And we will hopefully be getting some more music off of that album. You can also check out some videos. A great band. I like this new song, Church of Trees, Stuck On.

And that was Church of Trees, their new song, Stuck on Me, off the new album 10. Now, if you want more information on that new album, head over to the website, churchoftrees.com, and you can check out some videos, and they will keep you updated when the new album is coming out. I don't know when it's coming out, but hopefully they'll will keep me up to date about that, because Stuck on Me is a great song. 10 sounds like it's going to be a real good album. Church of Trees, Stuck on Me. Next up, we got Go Time. And if you type in Go Time Band, you'll find them over here on Facebook. Now, they're out of Chicago, Illinois, here in the States. So if you're out there in Chicago, definitely check them out. Oh, thank you guys for the shout out. I appreciate that very much. And they've been getting a lot of airplay. Yep, on a lot of different stations. Oh, two shout outs. Oh, my goodness. I'm very lucky today. You can also find their music on Bandcamp. And they do have the website, GoTimeBandChicago.com. Go over there, check out their music. Let's check out their song, Influencer.

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And they are out of Chicago. If you get a chance, definitely check them out live. Now, next up, we have Chris Neufeld, N-E-U-F-E-L-D. And Chris does a lot of music work with Deidre Patrick. I think they've got some gigs coming up. I saw Deidre put a post out that she is going to be playing out with Chris coming soon. I don't know, remember the date when they're going to be playing. So check that out. Check out Deidre Patrick's page and you can find out where they are playing out. Now, Chris does live in Bakersfield, California. A lot of good music coming out of Bakersfield. Let's check out new song from Chris Neufeld, Spin of the Wheel.

was Chris Newfield, his new song, Spin of the Wheel. Now, definitely check out Deidre Patrick's Facebook music page. You can see where they are playing out. Deidre's very excited about it because it's been a while since she's been playing out. So congratulations, Deidre, on getting back out there in the club circuit and doing some gigs. Chris, you got some great music. I enjoy it very much. New song from Chris Newfield, Spin of the Wheel. Next up, we have Numb Surprise. Type in Numb Surprise, and you will find them over here on Facebook. Now, Numb Surprise are two guys, Darren Dale and Simon Berry, and they are a duo. 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What is due?

That was Numb Surprise. What is due? You can find that over there on their Bandcamp account. Just type in Numb Surprise. You'll find them on Facebook. You'll find them on Bandcamp. Everything is right there on that Facebook social media page. Really good band. I like them very much. Again, Numb Surprise. What is due? Next up, we got some newer music from Flawed Theorem. Now, Flawed Theorem is a progressive rock and metal duo combining the lush, at times serpentine, musical arrangements, all right, of Nadine DiMasito. So Nadine is in this band. I forgot that she was a part of this. But they do have the website, flawedtheorem.com. 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And let's check out Flawed Theorem, Under.

Hey, Nadine, that sounded great. I like Flawed Theorem. I like this band. I forgot Nadine was part of it. So just type in Flawed Theorem. You'll find them over here on Facebook. 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And that was their song, Under. Really good song. I like Flawed Theorem. Very good. Very good job, Nadine. Next up, Rhinoceros. And just type in Rhinoceros. You will find them over here on Facebook. And it looks like they've been busy. They've got some reels up here on their Facebook social media page. So definitely check them out. You can also find them on TikTok. I guess they're very into TikTok. So definitely check them out over there. Oh, okay. You can also find them on YouTube. So check them out there also. Let's check out the latest offering from Rhinoceros. All right.

That was the latest offering from Rhinoceros. All right. What a great sounding band. Boy, they got a lot of high energy. Just type in Rhinoceros. You'll find them on Facebook. You can probably type in Rhinoceros Music and find them on TikTok. They're very big on TikTok. So definitely check out Rhinoceros, their latest song, All Right. And oh my goodness, 2 hours went by real quick. Boy, we listened to a lot of really good music. So thank you, everybody, for tuning in and enjoying the show. I do want to thank Ultra Bomb, new band here, Old Men's Burden, Mayfly Syndicate. Let me see, 20th Century Boys, new music, Steve Bellow, Blair Sparrow, Waves of Defeat, great new song, Chris Newfield, Law Theorem, new music. And we're going to end up today's show with Slumlord Radio. Type in Slumlord Radio MI. You'll find them over here on Facebook. They are out of Grand Rapids, Michigan. If you're out there in Grand Rapids, definitely check them out. They do have a website, slumlordradio.com. Oh, my goodness, what a great show. Thank you, everybody, for tuning in. Thank you, all the stations, for allowing me to present all this wonderful music to you. Let's check out Slumlord Radio. And this is Indies with Marky signing off. Peace.

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1: We're going to dance. 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

Everybody's been wondering where you've been, and now that we know what happened, we're all wondering where you are. And even though we feel bad, we won't be seeing you around anymore. We want you to know we feel better, we won't have to worry anymore. We know your only worry now is you worrying about us, worrying about you. And even though we stopped worrying, that doesn't mean we're not still sad. And we're happy to let you know that we always will be.

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0: nowhere. We ain't going nowhere. Cause we can't be stopping. Cause we bad balloons for life. Ew, ew. Baby, baby. Welcome to OzCat Radio. What's up, everybody? It's 10 o'clock on a Monday, which that means it's time for the I'm Alive show. Welcome to Goofball Talk Radio, and the opinions expressed on this show represent mature talk. So if you can't handle it, you might want to turn up the volume.
1: Not to mention the facts that are going to come out this morning.
0: Yeah, shoot, we got it.
1: Just opinions.
0: Put the mic to your mouth.
1: Oh, Dave, you're turning me on.
0: There you go.
2: Oh, don't eat it. Don't eat it. Don't eat it.
0: No. Wow, we thought the data center talks were over, but
2: Detective
0: Doug has went and sat there, did his forensics, and put my foot in my mouth. I thought it was all over.
1: Actually, it wasn't Detective Doug. It was a couple little birds put some words in my ear. So, you know, there's a lot of people out there who care and concerned, and they do research, but they're not going to come out and, you know, talk like you and I might. So, credit to them. So yeah, we're gonna shed some facts this morning.
0: Yeah, shout out. We're gonna have a special guest come in that Doug is a friend with, that, you know, really put a little time and effort into trying to make something cool happen on the fairgrounds. So he's gonna come on in around 10:30.
1: Just after 10:30. His name is Dan Levin.
2: 10:45.
0: And Dan. So welcome to the I'm Alive show, broadcasted on the great OzCat Radio. Welcome to the I'm Alive crew. You got Double D, Triple D, dedicated Doug Darling.
1: Damn, I must have got a raise, Fred. I'm Triple D now.
0: Triple D.
1: Not as badass as Triple H, but hey, I'll take it.
0: Triple H, he was a fraud because he was smoking Vince McMahon's daughter. That's why he, you know what I mean? He did. he was with China and did China over for Vince McMahon's daughter. Anyways, next to Doug Darling is that beefcake, Fred Barber. Baby cakes.
1: Baby.
0: And of course, me.
2: I don't know why that is, but.
0: You're hungover.
1: It's those beautiful blue eyes.
0: You're hungover host.
1: And all those push ups you do, buddy.
2: That's got something to do with it.
0: Yeah. Fred's a one percenter.
2: I skipped a couple of days. But,
0: the one percenter.
2: I probably have to do at least 30 today.
1: I've skipped a couple of years, but that's another story.
2: Yeah. That's the horse of another color that we heard about.
0: Yeah. All right. Welcome to the Monday show. Quite a weekend. You know, we did the Friday night. Every Friday night, evenings, downtown Vallejo sidewalk performance. We're pretty cool. Pretty cool. We interviewed Tara Beasley Stosberry, my sister from another mother and father, and who used to be the co-hosts here on this very Monday show.
1: Great.
0: Who actually held it up at one time when my grandma passed. I had to take off, and she and Dr. G.
2: She has a great voice for radio.
0: Yeah, ended up holding over the show, and she, you know, earned her stripes and got herself on her own show, you know. And, and now she's running for District 5, and good for her, you know. I'm really proud of her, and I wish her nothing but well. And may the best council member win.
2: What is she going to do in District 5? What is that?
0: Well, no, she'll be a council member, like Cookie Gordon.
2: Okay.
0: And shout out to Cookie Gordon, too, for standing strong. I don't know if you saw, she was attacked online, yeah, people are so vicious. I'm like, you know what I mean?
2: And here in America.
0: Yeah. Well,
1: right here in Vallejo.
0: Vallejo. They attack each
2: California.
0: Other.
2: California.
1: That's social media. You know, I mean, it's not for everybody. You've got to be willing to be criticized, beat down, and all that crap. So.
0: Well, Dan Pena, this billionaire guy that was part of the OPEC people back, and he's an older cat, but he was saying that social media, your phone, all that, he's all, that's for business. And that's it. If you're not over there doing posting stuff, marketing stuff, he's like, you have no business on there. And if you want to socialize with people, go to their face and do it. You know what I mean? Socialize across from another person, and keep that healthy relationship as a human to human. You know. But now when you go and can sit behind a computer, you know, and you can't say autonomy anymore because they make you have to put your these social medias force you to have to.
2: They force you?
0: Yeah, you can't have a fake account to an extent. I used to do that. I used to go make fake Facebook accounts and then go to ex-girlfriends that I knew. And then I'd make a Facebook account of another dude. And then I would remember parties where they got really drunk and they couldn't remember.
2: You got drunk?
0: No. I'm saying that she got really drunk and couldn't remember. And I was like, yeah, I remember I was at that party. And she's like, what? Are you serious? I go, I was in your room. You know, you have a thing with Jennifer Lopez all over. And she's like, what? She's like, okay. She's like, yeah, that's happened before. I've gotten drunk and, So anyway, it's a good thing. I'm listening to the story. No, but it's a good thing because then you don't have dorks like me going over there and messing with people's lives. So it's cool. That was when I was insecure, okay? That was before I learned how to dance. But anyway, shout out to Cookie for withstanding that. And we find out the reason why everybody was attacking her is because it was Police Brutality Tuesday. And, you know, everybody shows up, the families and all that. And so she was voting like, hey, can we get this meeting going? Because I don't want to be here till 3 a.m, you know. And so people attacked her for voting on letting 2 more families come up. That's tough. And I get it. And like I said, and that was something we were talking about with me and Tara, is are we stressing our infrastructure? And 1,000% we are, and now we're going to go and stick in a possible data center, and I'm like, are we ready to be stressed out by that? Is our infrastructure ready for that? And, you know, we're sitting there talking about 4 acres this thing possibly could take, and we don't even know where this 4-acre thing came out. But then when you sat there, Saturday we were invited to the VWA barbecue at Dan Foley or Blue Rock Springs.
2: Blue Rock Springs.
1: And thank you for coming, both of you.
0: That was great, man. We had a lot of fun. It was nice.
1: You've been instrumental for our museum exhibit, so you are considered a volunteer with us. So,
0: nice.
1: Absolutely. It was a volunteer appreciation barbecue. It's an annual thing.
0: Yeah. Nice. Yeah. 22 years, you said?
1: Yep, we've been operating 22 years now.
0: Oh, man, that's good for
2: you.
0: So
2: Kim works with you guys?
1: She's been coming out for the last 12 or 15 years. She's a dedicated volunteer. She's a trash warrior. No,
0: she's
2: a cool person.
0: She texted me last night if I want to go pull weeds in the downtown today. I said Tuesday. I got a radio show I got to do.
1: Just as long as you don't do it on the third Saturday of any month. That's our work days. Don't take away our volunteers.
0: Yeah. Shout out to Kimberly, one of our number one listeners of OzCat. Shout out to Arnold, another one. And it was cool enough to hang out with them on Friday. Arnold is a young man that was he was just there one day listening to good music and the radio show. And last week he popped up with his own little booth where he was selling his jewelry that he makes. Yeah. And so that means a lot to me because that's what we're trying to do is grow down there, make an economy down there in the downtown. So shout out to all of them. It was a really fun-filled weekend with friends and, my family. And all you guys are all like brothers and sisters to me. I mean, I'm serious. I just love the city and the people inside of it. Not all the people. Not the ones that throw trash on the ground. I don't like you. I don't like you at all, actually.
2: Why are you trashing your earth? Yeah, you live here. Wow.
0: Yeah, just people unconscious. They take it for granted.
2: It's not just in Vallejo.
0: When you sit there, and this is what I was trying to tell our buddy yesterday, to chill out because you don't know nothing about history. When you learn the history of man and all of the empires that came before us thousands of years ago and just all the wars and death and you were, as a man, you were forced to go to war. I mean, and that all the way went up
2: as
0: to
2: a
0: what?
2: As a young child.
0: Till Vietnam. That men had to go to war for their leaders or whatever up until the 60s. So up until the 60s, now we don't know what it's like to be forced to go to war. And then now with the robots coming in, like with the drones and all that stuff, you're not going to really need humans on the ground. Really, humans on the ground?
2: I think there was draft. The draft was after the 70s, too, because I was drafted in 67, so...
0: When was the last draft? Let me see.
1: Speaking of history, I'd like to give a shout-out to the Vallejo Naval and Historical Museum, because I believe right now they have an exhibit going on for the next 7 weeks or so. It's based on the 250th anniversary, but it's all about Vallejo, our history. So it's got to be, I assume it's a fantastic exhibit.
0: Nice.
2: Should be. Vallejo's a fantastic place.
1: I can tell you, I'm going to make a point to get out down there and check it out.
0: And what was the days again?
1: It's running for like 7 weeks. I don't have the flyer in front of me, correct. It's a long-running exhibit.
0: Nice. Go check out the museum. It's a pretty cool place. I liked it. I took Fred over there, a couple weeks ago. I just went and showed him the tour of the place, and it was pretty cool. They had an old, ancient data center in there, too, called the operator's table.
2: The telephone.
0: Yeah.
2: One ringy dingy.
0: Yeah, you know, and on that note, let's start, you know, kind of going into our topic today, which is going to be about the data. It's not an actual emergency data center. And you have to say that because a lot of people get a misconception thinking it's going to be the barbaric data centers that are popping up in Tennessee, Ohio, and all these other places.
1: But I have to say this, the presentation you just mentioned, the emergency response data center, was a pitch from Global Stack, and that's kind of been put on hold for now. So what we're going to talk about that's in the Board of Supervisors agenda and their minutes doesn't mention Global Stack, but they are talking about future data center friendly opportunities.
0: Sweet. I'm down.
2: I don't even know what data centers are.
0: Data center, Fred, is what they it's a big, huge warehouse of computers. Okay, you know what? Let me maybe there's a lot of people how about that we have folks like Fred saying he doesn't even know what the hell a data center is, so they don't even know what to vote. There's gonna be
1: Google it.
0: Yeah, Google it, Fred.
1: Google
0: okay,
1: it.
0: Now.
1: Yeah.
2: What's a data center? Yeah. Is that where you get dates? I'm looking for an older woman myself. She's got to be.
0: Yeah, that'd be better, huh? A dating center. Yeah. Better than a data center. No, it's a data center.
2: Well, I'm just trying to bring a little humor here.
0: What data centers work and why AI is driving their growth? Or how data centers actually work?
1: No.
0: How data. Okay. Let's try this. All right, Fred, you ready? Let's try this. It's about a minute and 38.
3: What is a data center? A data center houses rows of computers and equipment for storing, processing, and transmitting data. They typically have few windows and extra security, including cameras and sometimes biometric screening. The computers need a lot of electricity to operate and to keep the equipment from overheating. That also requires more electricity and huge amounts of water for elaborate air conditioning. The International Energy Agency says one large data center uses the same amount of electricity as it takes to power 400,000 electric cars. Tech companies are increasingly using their data centers to train and operate artificial intelligence systems. Training an AI model to learn from huge amounts of data requires additional computing power. Conventional data center services run on processors known as CPUs. AI relies on graphics processing units, or GPUs. The IEA estimates that asking OpenAI's ChatGPT to compose an answer requires nearly 10 times as much electricity as a traditional Google search. Amazon, Microsoft, and Google have all announced plans to tap into nuclear energy to help power their U.S. data centers. They've also helped finance new wind and solar farms and other alternative energy sources. Most data centers are still heavily reliant on the surrounding electricity grid, which is largely powered by burning fossil fuels, the primary cause of global warming. This is making it harder for some countries and tech companies to keep their promises to address climate change.
0: There you go.
2: Enough. Yeah.
0: And those data centers are like 2 mile large warehouses. They're huge.
2: 2 miles
0: yeah,
2: long.
0: They're huge.
1: Well, they
0: so
1: can
0: you
1: know, be.
0: They
1: so,
0: can, yeah.
2: So you don't have AI without the data centers.
0: Yes.
2: Is that it?
0: Yep. And it takes a lot of power to push them and water. So it sucks up. It sucks up the super ultimate intelligence. It sucks up. It's going to take a lot of power because these machines, they heat up. You ever felt your phone when it gets warm?
2: So is there people want to do without AI now because of this?
0: Yes. There's people that, like, right off the bat that are like, no, AI is going to kill you. But then there's also people that are in it, like I said, use it. I'm about to buy the Plus. And so the ChatGPT Plus. So I don't know what city is my ChatGPT is. Thanks for taking one for the team. I need it. to help save, that, for your city to take a dump and for my city to get better. One city gets better and the other one not. But anyways.
2: So miles long data centers.
0: It's like a mile long. A big, just a vision, a big, huge warehouse. But then look at
2: with all kinds of computers in it.
0: Yeah. Have you ever seen, you ever been to a place where they have a bunch of computers and in the closet? It has this big, huge thing, a
1: server.
0: Yeah, a server, and they have fans on it because it gets so hot.
2: No, I haven't.
0: Okay, but have you ever felt your phone get hot?
2: Oh, yeah, yeah.
0: Okay,
2: a lot.
0: There you go. That your phone's a little data center. And to have all this stuff, these components doing this and that, it gets really hot. And so, dude, I mean, when they were first messing with lithium batteries, how many people got jacked up because the lithium batteries exploded?
1: They still are.
0: Yeah, so anyways, we're in the beginning stages of being able to have this AI, this ultimate intelligence, and you have other countries that are designing their own intelligence, and this we'll play right now is from China, why China is taking its data centers underwater. So let's play this. So
2: keep them cool.
0: There you go, right? But here in America, because our infrastructure is so barbaric, we're over here trying to build something with Legos. You know what I mean? Like PG&E. We can't even have PG&E without catching the damn the forces on fire.
2: You better not put nothing in these oceans. Ain't no telling what's in there.
0: So here's China, and then I'll find Elon Musk talking that he says we need to put the data centers in space. 365 day sun. It never, you know, there's no rotating the earth. So anyways, let's go with China. And it's good to know this stuff. So if you guys are opposed to it, you'll be able to go to these meetings and tell them that this is out of date.
1: That we have alternatives.
0: Yeah, this is out of date. You're going to put something that's very out of date. And they're like, well, this is America. This thing's going to get some stocks. You know, Donald Trump.
2: Yeah, check with
0: watch,
2: Trump.
0: Yeah, Donald Trump's like, Trump. We're going to give money to data centers, GoboStack. We'll be getting billions of dollars. I'm like, yes. I bought the stock for $5 and now it's worth $300. Woo!
2: We got Trump right here in Vallejo.
1: Apparently so.
2: Yeah.
0: Donald Trump, Vallejo, this is Donald Trump, Jesus, I'm coming to there, clean up everything, Hey, so anyways.
2: I'm alive because of God, yeah.
0: Yeah, Donald Trump's the best. I wish she didn't come president. I'm kidding. I like Howard Stern, Donald Trump, that was the best one. No, but seriously, in America, that's kind of what's going on. These corporations are going to get government contracts. And all that, so we're forced to stay with this clunky stuff, right? Or they're on the stock market. There's all this agenda for this company to try to make money. This company's like, well, we just spent a lot of money on data center materials. What am I going to do with it? And, you know, you have companies like, we have all these bombs in our warehouse. What are we going to do with it, you know? Yeah. So yeah.
2: Well,
0: hold on. We want peace. There ain't no money in peace. You know, let's bomb the hell out of some people.
1: Even though you say it's old technology, in my opinion, it's really kind of new to the forefront. All right. So it's kind of, in the last 6-8 months, the term data center has really come to the face of the public. And a lot of us really don't understand about it. Okay.
0: No, Fred right. Yeah, so, you just said it.
1: Exactly.
0: Fred didn't even know what a data center is.
2: Yeah.
0: And you think about how many folks out
2: there.
0: And
2: they want me to vote? Come on.
0: No, that's true. I don't even.
2: What do I know? How would I know who to vote for? Something that's given me on the telephone or on the news or whatever.
1: Yeah,
2: it's not always
1: who to vote for. So this is why you want to keep an eye on your board of supervisors' agendas and minutes, too.
0: You know what's crazy, though? And that's why people get so passionate about the federal level and Trump and all that, because it's easy to just focus on him. And it's like, wait a minute, hold on. Do you know who your mayor is? No. Do you know who any of your councils are? No. Then they're like, oh, the mayor making millions of dollars. And then beautiful Robert McConnell comes and he's like, no, I get like $2,000 a month.
1: No, and that's so true, because 2 weeks ago, Fred, you know, he said, well, you get paid. I said, no, I don't. He said, really? I said, yeah. I volunteer for 22 years. Anyway, so yeah, your point, exactly.
0: There you go.
1: Yep.
0: Okay, how about that?
2: You're happy with what you do.
0: And, yes. I put myself...
2: That's above.
1: I take ownership.
2: That's awesome.
1: Many people
2: that's
1: in Vallejo
2: awesome.
1: Do.
0: Yeah. And that's why...
2: And it shows. It shows.
0: And you are who you hang out with, and I'm somebody that's committed to the community, and I try to latch up to anybody else like Doug, which I could then feed off of his energy. Also, make sure I'm not wasting my time when I'm... And I invest my time. I don't call it volunteering it. It's an investment of my efforts and time.
2: It's what you want to do.
0: I love it. But at the same time, I don't want to waste time. And so when I hear other people that have come here and done it before me, and I'm following their tracks, and I'm trying to build my own tracks, and I'm trying to fast track things. shout out to Doug. Shout out to everybody that's been out there. Shout out to Fabrice Moschetti. Happy 62nd birthday, my friend. Thank you.
2: What a beautiful day it was.
0: 30 too. Some odd years here in Vallejo. Just shout out to all you guys out there. Ozcat going on 20 years. Victor or something. The guy that helped put this studio together, I guess on Mare Island. His name is Victor. I don't know. He just showed up. He's called in before, and then he showed up on Friday, and I didn't realize it's him. And I'm like, I'm sorry, brother, dude. I got 10 years of crushed brain.
2: And his Mercedes.
0: And football. Yeah. And anyway, so he was like, hey, I was one of the first people that put the Ozcat together. And he's like, I still have one of the whatever to the antenna. And so anyway, shout out to him, and thank you for coming Friday. Sorry, I was like a little distracted, putting on a show and I couldn't talk to you, and it was loud and we're playing music and I'm deaf as heck. But shout out to the gentleman that showed up, and I'm sorry, it's Victor. So I can't remember, but I'm sure Katie is listening. He was like a gentleman that was here in the very beginning, And so he was real proud. Proud of it, and I'm like, that's great.
1: Well,
0: man,
1: good. Yeah, it's okay to be proud of what you do.
0: And shout out to the VWA, and that was so fun hanging out, and I like seeing other people there that are like, they're down for the town, dude, down for the V town. So anyways I go back to our community and I see how people attack each other online and all that, and I'm like, I know you don't even do nothing for the damn community, you know what I mean? Like, it just
2: except attack.
0: Yeah. So but anyways,
2: attack something nothing about.
0: Yeah, and I saw them attacking Cookie, and I'm like, have you ever met Cookie? She's a freaking sweetheart of a person. And I was like, do you realize that these guys have jobs, and then they come, that they meet only one time? They don't have to meet, but what, twice a month? And they're meeting every Tuesday now almost. And so, and like I said, Mayor Soares, she's a full-time, even though she's probably on summer break, but she's got a full-time job. And then come over here, and I'm sure she gets off probably work around 5 or so, and then she's got to come over here to a council meeting and be there till 3 in the morning, and then get up and go to work the next day.
1: In the history of Vallejo, there is no individual council member or mayor that can satisfy everyone. That's just society, okay?
0: I'm just thinking as a person, that's a lot of stress. And then when Cookie,
1: what you get when you sign up for city council. You got to be willing to take that stress, or whether you comment on Facebook. There are people who are going to beat you down.
0: This is new age. I was talking to Gillian Hain, who's now the Chico city manager. Congratulations to her. I don't know about all you, but she was a fabulous person to me. Every time I reached out to her, boom, she got back to me and all that stuff. And I mean, just
1: exactly. Everyone has a different opinion. And on behalf of the VWA, we also reached out to her, and she helped us expedite an issue with homeless encampments and a cleanup area. No, so it's I love Shelley Lockmiller. Some people hate her.
0: Everybody's been fabulous.
1: Everyone's got their own opinion.
2: Good and bad and everything. Yeah.
0: But right. How about this? Everybody, for me, everybody's been fabulous. And I just like, well, what are you doing? Like, what are you doing to bring whatever out of these people? And I know some folks in the city have probably little issues with me because I'm on the radio and I say, a bunch of goofy things. But I never do that on social media. I never, ever post about a council member being a goofball or whatever, and I saw that on Vallejo City politics. And I'm like, what are you doing? Like, don't use this platform to put down. That's disrespectful as heck. You know what I mean? It's just like Joe Biden when people were going F Joe F Brandon or whatever. And I'm like, dude, that's our president. I don't, whether you dislike him or not,
2: you gotta give respect.
0: And then in that 707 thing they had Saturday over in the Wilson Park, some guy had a big truck with a big, huge sign that says the full spelling F Donald Trump, F Trump. I'm like, how do you say you're against somebody, but then you make yourself look like
2: that person might have been the same one that voted for him one time.
0: I don't know. How about this, Fred? I never assume on what people what's going on in their life. But I'm just saying, though, what does that say about you when you have a big, huge flag that says the F word on it?
1: Well, what it says is that it would be nice if we could all respect other people's opinion, okay? But when people are like that, that just means that they have no respect for your opinion, and they must be right, and you must be wrong.
0: Right.
1: And that's just the way society is. There are many, unfortunately, sad situations.
0: Very barbaric.
1: Like this. Yeah, exactly. We have to deal with. So for me, I respect everyone's opinion. I don't care what your opinion is. You have a right to that. You have a right to talk to me about that.
0: But if I had a shirt that says F Doug Darling.
1: Go ahead. That's your opinion.
2: He's not worried about it. I can see that.
0: But you didn't like anybody, but would you wear a shirt that says you don't like that whatever? I mean, but like when you have a don't litter sign, like it's a message of something like that. But in terms of your political...
1: The answer is no, I wouldn't wear a shirt like that.
0: I wouldn't advertise that.
1: I prefer to make a statement by action, not by words.
0: Yes.
1: Right.
0: Okay, so... But I'm just saying, in this time that we're living, though, I'm just saying, it's very barbaric. And so now try to add AI into it, and then you have this barbaric data center. It just... And what I'm making the point is, America, is we're very... primitive right now in terms of what knowledge we know about technologies that are going on, and how other countries, their governments, which our government, they're bad, but then their countries are literally trying, that you see signs of them pushing a higher quality of life and abundance. And again, Japan, China, like I said, China, I'm just so fascinated with. And they're communist, the government. I'm like, you can't say whatever. And it's like, dude, I don't know about that. Yeah, but look how advanced. And here we're like, voting rights. Oh, we're going to give people from other country voting rights. And everybody's like, and it's like, hold on. Maybe we should focus on this data center.
1: I think the term data center is being fast-tracked across not just the state of California, but the nation. But I can say that from what I've read, the majority of California is not in favor of data centers based on the environmental impact. Just like the majority of the Bay Area is not in favor of California Forever. So
0: they just lost a three. But matter of fact, did you see the article? California Forever lost a $3 billion contract.
1: Saronic. Yeah, they went to Texas. Absolutely. Right.
0: You know what's crazy?
1: It's too difficult here.
0: You know what's
1: sad
0: is whoever the heck was their advisor, whoever was with California Forever and was advising them about buying this, should have said to them, this is going to be rough because these are a bunch of Tesla burning, Trump hating. I mean, they hate technology, but yet, Silicon Valley's up the street from them. Someone should have advised them that this was going to be a community that was going to fight back. And they thought this was going to happen. This $3 billion contract's like, we need you to start building now. And they're like, we can't.
1: you can't advise them. They're billionaires. Jan Schrammick out of San Francisco. He brought billionaires together. They don't care what people say, though. They're going to buy their way in. And that's what they did with California Forever. They bought all that land out there. Okay. They sued farmers along the process. They simply feel they can buy their way in. And there's actually some fact to that statement, okay? Money talks and BS bullshit, walks.
0: And by the way, to all the Elon Musk haters, have you heard anything where Elon Musk came in and bought everybody out? No, I mean, now the data center that he has in Tennessee, that's causing an issue, and he knows it, and that's why he's saying we need to put the data centers in space, and that's what he's trying to figure out what to do right now. But at the same time, though, Elon Musk is like, he's trying to keep America afloat in the world of advancements and technology, and trying to keep us as a powerhouse. If we don't get this AI going and get AGI and keep advancing this AI to make life better for us, not better for the oligarchs or the corporations and the stock market and all that crap. But you got to understand, if we don't have Elon Musk in America, and by the way, this guy's worldwide. He's working with the world, and at any time he could say, "Hey, America, go kiss off. I'm gonna go over here." And so we were on someone yesterday just putting him down and all this. I'm like, do you realize this guy, what he has given humanity? And I'm just like, what about these billionaires that are trying to do California forever? You don't hear a Elon Musk forever. Right. You see what I'm saying? So it's, I don't get people on how you
2: cares about humanity.
0: I think so too. I mean, how about this? What are your thoughts? Do you think Elon Musk is in it for the power or whatever, or for humanity?
1: I think he's in it for humanity. I think he's in it
2: for
1: making a difference in the world.
0: He's inspiring.
1: He's able to do that.
0: He inspires
1: and he's done
0: me.
1: That. He's proven that. Starlink and his whatever his rocket stuff.
2: He's incredible.
1: I mean, oh my God, he's incredible. Yes, I think so.
0: Whether
1: I like him or not, I'm willing to admit the man is incredible.
0: I like him on our side, and I'd love to partner with him in Vallejo.
1: Get him down here for an interview.
0: Come on,
1: Dave.
0: Hey, you know what? No. How about this?
2: Wow.
0: I did with ChatGPT put up a proposal to send to Elon Musk to come here and do something or whatever. And so it's like, okay, we're talking this data center crap. Okay, instead of saying no, why don't we go along with trying to advance it to the next level and say, hey, Leon, come here, use the island, and let's be the place where you figure out how to put a data center in space. You talk about jobs, talk about high-paying jobs, intelligent jobs, jobs that will last forever, right? Because you know how long it's going to take to finally get that thing out there and all this stuff? I mean, it's going to be a few years. But right now, this is what China's doing. So let's go ahead and play this. You can find it on YouTube. It says, why is China taking its data centers underwater? All right, let's play this.
1: Bingo.
0: Even starts out.
4: China is working on an ambitious plan to literally store the internet under the waves. China has launched what might be the world's first underwater data center. Hidden under the waves, cooled by the sea, and churning through the digital backbone of tomorrow, the concept is bold, but not entirely new. Why underwater? Well, underwater or submerged data centers have been theorized for years because the...
0: Can you understand this?
1: I like her voice.
0: Okay.
2: Dave
0: right.
2: does too.
0: All right, let's go back to it.
4: Ocean offers natural cooling and stable environmental conditions, but execution has always been risky. China's version is not a toy project. It's designed for serious scale with energy-efficient servers and marine-grade infrastructure. The site is off the Shanghai coastline inside a coastal area where ocean temperatures are manageable. The salty water cools the servers, reducing or eliminating the need for energy-hungry air conditioning or massive HVAC systems. But an underwater data center must survive harsh conditions. Corrosion, pressure, humidity, marine life, all of these fight against delicate electronics. So components must be sealed, ruggedized, and built for long-term immersion. China's engineers say that they have developed special enclosures and cooling systems that let servers run submerged without needing air ventilation. The design preserves performance while protecting hardware. The timing makes sense. Power is expensive. Land-based data centers are bottlenecked by cooling, land costs, and regulatory hurdles. To scale further, new frontiers are needed. Think about it. Your photos, your chat logs, your streaming data, flowing in a box under the waves of Shanghai. It's immersive in more ways than one. So what could go wrong? Quite a lot if engineers are not precise. Powering the facility requires submarine cables, redundant lines, fail-safes, and any cable cut or malfunction could mean sudden downtime. This means maintenance becomes harder. To repair or upgrade, you must either raise the modules to the surface where cooling is lost or send down specialized diving systems. Marine conditions shift. Water salinity, waves, storms, biofouling, these can damage enclosures over time. The protective outer shell must be robust enough to last years under stress. So why now? Well, for countries with expensive real estate or limited grid infrastructure, underwater centers offer a compelling option. The challenge will be replicating the tech with reliability. Already, cloud giants have tested submerged modules. Microsoft deployed an experimental underwater data center in Scotland years ago to test the idea. But these were short-term experiments, not full-scale production units. And why does this matter? Well, if the China model succeeds, this could open a new chapter in computing infrastructure, where data flows in pipes beneath the ocean and our digital infrastructure literally lives under the waves. So next time your video buffers, imagine it traveled under the sea through a data center nestled in pressure and salt, humming away quietly, cooling itself, and sending your bits faster than any land-based network might. We will keep tracking the story. Stay tuned to Mint.
0: All right. Our guest is here.
2: I'll move over there.
0: And so we're going to take a quick break, and we'll bring it back. So I hope that was educational. And that's something, as a community, we need to educate ourselves. I highly recommend we all start educating ourselves on data centers, AI, what it takes to make it happen, all this good stuff. But our guest is here, so we're going to take a quick break. We'll be right back.
2: Yeah,

0: Bangers of 87. That's no AI. The real hip hop. All right. We're back. Welcome to OzCat Radio, 89.5 FM, KZZT, broadcasting out of the best city on this side of heaven. Not the cleanest, not the most utilized, but definitely one of the more prettier cities, I'd say. The waterfronts and the layout, the terrain, you know, the hills and all that, the geography. But you know about geography, right? It's 75% of the land's layout and 25% of how the humans use it.
1: Well, then what's topography?
0: What is that? Is that what happens on Sonoma Boulevard?
1: No, that's the lay of the land. But that's
0: telography, right?
1: That's for next Monday.
0: Telography. You said
1: topography.
0: Topography. Okay. Rudy Roselli, who's running for District 8 Council or Congressional Congress, he uses it. Telepathy, you said?
1: Topography. But let me say, did our guest arrive?
0: Hey, where's the. Hey, come on, dude. Get in here. No, I was kidding. Hey, everybody. Our guest has come and is sitting in studio. Topic is the fairgrounds. And, you know, we're talking about the data, little emergency data center, parking lot, and helicopter pad. And so that's when the celebrities come here, because I guess they're going to put a stadium here or something. No, that'd be cool, right? So Dan

0: He's in here because...
1: Can I step in?
0: Let me finish.
1: Go ahead.
0: I'm going to introduce him in my caveman way, and then you can properly introduce him.
2: Who's the host here?
0: Well, in a nutshell, he's someone that's come to the city and come to the fairgrounds and has a plan and proposal to make something cool for it. And it wasn't like he did it last year or the year before. It was obviously how many years?
1: 15 years ago.
0: And you were part of this darling of
1: Vallejo? Of course, myself and Joe Feller and some other folks. Absolutely.
0: Okay, take it away. Tell me who this guy is.
1: Okay, so I want to introduce Dan Levin. He came up with, Dave, when I saw you at the GVRD board meeting, you were presenting to the board an amazing opportunity if they could provide some soccer fields for sports. And then I mentioned to you then a gentleman named Dan Levin. So what he did, he put in a lot of research, and he came up with a proposal to the Solano 360 committee about how amazing a regional, a national, and even world interest sports complex at the fairgrounds could be amazing. Well, we tried to get the 360 committee to allow a presentation. They wanted no part of it. Since then, of course, we have Irvine. I mean, the sports fields have come up since then. So it's kind of like too late. But having said that, I want to introduce Dan Levin.
3: Well, thanks, Doug. Thanks for having me here. So, I'll just jump in right away and say it's not too late.
1: Fantastic. Keep talking.
3: There's definitely more competition. It would have been great if we had done this 15 years ago. We'd be way ahead. But it's not too late. It's still an idea that resonates, and I wish people would consider it.
1: We talk about people. I remember being at the fairgrounds events with you, and we're trying to make the public aware and get into signed petitions and stuff. How do we make people be aware of it? I remember last round, 15 years ago, I'm going to put it off on Jim Sparing. I nicknamed him Iron Fist because he seemed to rule the board overall. How can we get people to...
3: Well, it's probably a couple different approaches. One is some public backing would definitely help. If the public thought about what we're talking about here and said, yeah, that's a really pretty good idea, and they mention it to their their political representatives, that might get some traction. I think the other critical approach would be to get the people that make the decisions to realize we're talking economic development here. I think that is absolutely critical. We're not just talking about parks and rec. We're talking about something that could really boost the city economically.
0: Dan, you are talking to a gentleman that comes from a beautiful city called Riverside. And my friend, they're popping up now, right now, massive sports complex coming to Riverside, an account, $200 million project. Yep. And they're going to put a 5,000 stadium soccer for rugby and all this, and then another thing. But they also have this other thing called Silver Lakes. It's 132 acres, and they put 24 soccer fields and 3 aquasiums where they could ride horses. I don't know if I said that right. Aquasium, where they ride horses. It's in Norco, California, and that's where my parents were raised and all that. And so I come from an area, and then they're taking old dead buildings and turning them into shopping centers with apartments, and it's going like this. Bam, bam, and guess what they have? Code enforcement. What's that? And their city attorney works with the businesses, and if you don't get in line, they have a video where the council members in front of this place where a lot of homeless hang out and all this stuff, and they're over there sending them letters. If you don't get your act together, we're going to clean it up, and then we're going to send you the bill. You ain't going to like it. And it's a beautiful, it's a well-organized, orchestrated old city, just like Vallejo, and they utilize everything. So I am, everything you guys did, we tried already doing that stuff. We went to Mare Island with that idea because they're a corporation, so they can make things happen. But still, when you start building stuff, especially on Mare Island, which has some crazy sewer system under it, rain system that it collects and all this stuff. So it's like way more money. So anyways, we ended up, this guy named Coach Herman, who right now is in Palo Alto, running the freaking whole entire soccer league that where the pros pull out of. They just went and worked at World Cup the other week. And all, this guy was beautiful. He was gold. This guy was a worldwide soccer dude, this guy, huh, Coach Herman. And I spent a year with him. He went to the city council, And I saw him, and I was on Zoom, and it was the day that guy got ran over by the public works, that he was in there, the trash.
1: That was years ago.
0: About a year and a half ago. Anyways, he was like, please, he ran Vallejo United, and he's like, please, can you give me a soccer field or something that's not where homeless are? He's like, my kids have saw homeless guys going duty in a McDonald's medium cup. He's like, they were like, no, you know what? That's what makes these kids tough, is seeing things like that, right? So I spent like a year with them. I even got LaRusso involved and all that. I went to Mare Island, and Mare Island's like, here's all this land that you could build on, but in 10 years, it's a 10-year lease, but we might build over it. Anyways, this guy went and got $7.5 million, dude, because all the leagues sought out. He was a coach for also on the Olympic developmental team. This guy was gold. Gold! We had him right here in our hands. And anyways, Mare Island was like, let's do it, and let's build 7 fields. And we were talking about how many people this would attract, but also using the example of Silver Lakes, which is 132 acres, and I understand that Fairgrounds is like 149 acres. And the magnitude of how much money recreational sports is important to the community. There should be a mandatory of things that cities must have, and that's recreational sports. One, what it develops in the community, just the morale and all that, but the economy. Because I know about sports, man. I coached it. My dad coached me. I've coached wrestling. I've coached girls softball. I'm telling you from experience, and all my big family comes to my games, and what do we do after? We go out to eat. And it breaks my heart. Every day I go into these damn restaurants, certain restaurants, I don't see pictures of teams that they sponsored. That is a mandatory. You realize there's a whole economy that Vallejo's missing out on.
1: So this is where the fairgrounds.
0: So now, we just tried this, and it came down to Gillian, beautiful Gillian, came in and sat down and said, with Mare Island, we need to organize that we're going to take certain land back, and maybe we'll take that land back and put those soccer fields. Anyway, so the engineers were talking, everybody was talking, where they were going to put up solar lights, where you couldn't crawl up there and rip the copper out. You know what I mean? We had the parking, everything. It was, and then we have the flag football. So I was like, man, if we could combine the fields and all, like, anyways. They're like, it's going to take about 2 years. I said, we don't got 2 years. Like, I'm going to go. Like, so, anyways, I just want to share that I'm there with you guys, and then, like, the fairgrounds and all that stuff. And it can happen like this. Like, yes, we're going to put $200 million into the fairgrounds and build these amazing complexes. And it can happen like this because they do it for the homeless the homeless industry. You know what I mean? So anyways, I'm totally there with you guys because it's already proof across the street. They bring in 5,000 people. That place across the street needs to bring in another 5,000 people. So you realize how many travelers Vallejo is not getting. We are literally in a death sentence right now. And I'm saying that, so I want to come out like that because you guys know too. This is insane what the hell's going on in this city and how what we're not focusing on. And so anyways, boom. Tell me your frustration on 15 years ago trying to, like, jeez.
1: Take a breath. Take a breath, Dave. Take
0: all
1: a breath.
0: Right, there
1: number
0: you go.
1: One, Mare Island cannot produce the acreage that the fairgrounds could. And Dan's vision and his presentation and research, it wasn't just soccer fields. It was indoor, whether it's volleyball, cheerleading, wrestling. It was indoor. It was outdoor. And we're not talking 2 days. We're talking 3 and 4 days. And people are staying in hotels, and there's not enough hotels in Vallejo. They're going to have to stay in Fairfield too. But I think for me, overall, the problem was that was not the vision for the county, because there was a large amount of economic coming to the city of Vallejo and probably Fairfield. It was not their vision. So, Dan, take it away.
0: Well, okay, let's start with this. Sure. 15 years ago, this is crazy. 15 years, a decade and a half ago, you came up with the idea, man, can you imagine all of this cool stuff? I mean, and probably that's a lot of us sit there as we drive by and imagine things. You know, Jack Martin, he visualizes an amphitheater there and all this stuff, right? But a lot of people just visualize it. You actually sat there without ChatGPT back in the old day when you had to really write it up, and you wrote up a whole proposal, and you went over there and you presented it to the Solano County.
1: No, he didn't present it. They wouldn't let him.
0: Fair. Oh, okay. So you wrote up this proposal, right? And you're sitting there probably telling everybody, and Doug, man, they're going to take this. Nobody, who could say no to this? This is going to be amazing. You're all with your good energy. Well, and then you're like, and like psh, psh, psh, psh. Go for it.
3: You have to go back and picture what I was up against. It was an army of consultants. They're paying a lot of money for the consultants. They're paying me nothing. I just did it on my own. So I think by the time I kind of stopped following it, I think the county had spent somewhere between, let's call it upwards of $6 million on consultants. And I'm not exaggerating that number.
0: Are they hiring?
1: No, they're still spending money.
3: They're probably still spending money.
1: Yeah, absolutely.
3: I stopped following as closely. But the thing with the consultants is their interests are not necessarily melding with the interests of the people who live here, or they're not necessarily so visionary. A lot of what the consultants that come into cities are trying to do is to keep going. You know, it's to keep the project going because that's what pays them. And sometimes they start with initial ideas that the political leadership fed to them. And so they're kind of saying what they think the politicians want to hear. So you put those things together, you know, just the quest for consultancy dollars and telling the politicians what they want to hear. Their interest is not necessarily what the community wants. It's not necessarily the best vision for the property. So I think that's what I was up against.
0: Were you shocked? I mean, did you already know, like, going in that this was you're up against? And then,
3: no.
0: Or so you were like I said, just walking in there, like, man, this is going to be good.
3: I thought,
0: I mean, everybody's going to high five me, and they're like, man, we. And then you're like, they're like, then consulting, I guess, industry.
3: Yeah, I'll admit to that. I went in really naive. No kidding. I mean, I thought, hey, I'm all happy. I got this good plan under my arm here. I'm carrying in pages of research stuff, and it was pretty meaningless. It didn't.
2: You did your homework. Yeah.
3: It didn't mean a thing to them.
0: How much hours did you put into this proposal?
3: Probably several hundred.
0: Several hundred.
3: Yeah.
0: And was.
3: Yeah.
1: Well, so, when you look at it, it's actually compelling because it's not a mixed-use thing. And the footprint, the environmental footprint, how many acres did you estimate for the...
3: Well, I think the fairgrounds, about 150 acres. I think around 20 to 30 need to be preserved for the fair. That's probably, you know, legal requirements because some of that land...
1: 27 acres.
3: Was deeded.
1: Had to be preserved.
3: Yeah. Okay. Then there's parking issues. They're responsible for providing a certain amount of parking to Six Flags. So, I mean, there's definitely issues, but I figured you could probably dedicate 100 to 120 acres.
1: So overall, that footprint versus mixed use and homes and all that stuff, very carbon neutral, okay? And if 27 years from now that it didn't work, then you can build over it. I mean, frankly, I thought it was a very amazing, and a lot of community folks did too, common sense people. But the county wants to serve the county. What I learned was their intention was not to help Vallejo economically. It was to help the county.
0: Hey, I got to do the top of the hour here in a sec, but
1: go.
0: I'll tell you this, Dan, last show we had, I said, who would Vallejo be better off with, Napa County or Solano County? And I know for a fact, because I have friends that live in Napa County that have property, they have horses, they have all this stuff, and then they have property in Solano County, and they said, you can't do crap. And they said, he lives in American Canyon, in Napa County, they're really cool. And Napa County is a veteran when it comes to the hospitality, entertainment, tourism. And that's why I say, do you think Napa County would let the fairgrounds look like this?
3: Well, Solano County's changing because there's now, you know, growing wine industry out in Sassoon Valley and Green Valley area. So I think the county is starting to look more at tourism. So it could be shifting a bit. I'm hoping it is.
1: Well, that and Jim Sparing's not there anymore.
0: All right, hold on. I got to hit the top of the hour. You're listening to OzCat Radio 89.5 FM KZZT broadcasting out of Vallejo, California. You're listening to the I'm Alive show. Back to you guys. All right. So I don't know. Me personally, I mean, it's just in my little world of utopia, I'd rather be with Napa County, and because they've shown to have the experience that they're looking at what's best for the wine industry. No, I was kidding. But can you imagine this? Napa County, you don't think they're going to bring a wine train into Vallejo from the hook up to the ferry? You know, like the bus tours, all that stuff. I mean, you know, Napa County would be like, we'd be the gateway in there, like everybody says. So 120 acres, what you said you want, what did you want to put on the property?
3: Well, that's actually, it turned out it was a really good size for what I think ought to be built there. 120 acres would just about be right.
0: What did you want?
3: I had in mind a really major sports complex. Not, as I said right at the beginning, I think if you look at it as just parks and rec, you're not really seeing the real promise of it. Definitely, and I don't want to say I'm not supportive of that, like what you were saying about, you know, fields for local soccer players and building teams, something like that's really important. But I kept trying to hammer home the idea that my vision is one of economic development. So that means a huge complex that would bring in tourism. It would have really good synergy with Six Flags. People would stay overnight, as Doug said. I don't know how much background you want me to go into as far as these sports complexes
0: like
3: go.
0: What kind of complex were you talking about? Like a stadium or like
3: a... Not necessarily a stadium.
0: Multi-level?
3: So for the 100 to 120 acres, you could have about 20 soccer fields, about 14 to 16 large ones. 16 is actually a magic number. I don't know if you want me to get into math, but if you got a 64-team tournament, you want 16 fields, okay? So you have enough teams playing together at the same time. So that's a really key number. There could be some baseball diamonds. About 4 baseball diamonds seems to be enough to get decent-sized tournaments. But the soccer is the big one. And then I thought another really good synergy was with the county fair, because you already have a big indoor building, which they wanted to rebuild. And so that's why what Doug said about looking at sports kind of broadly is cheerleading competitions, wrestling, volleyball is huge. Lacrosse is, at least at one time, was growing. They can share the fields with soccer. Baseball is probably the least profitable of all of them, of the ones I just listed. So you really do want about 16 fields, good-sized fields, not necessarily one with a stadium, you know, bleachers and everything. That is a different kind of park, but you could do that if you had the money and, you know, you're really going for big-time tournaments.
0: Let me see, where did I...
1: So on the concept, I think, Dan, okay, if I'm not mistaken, was that it's not like there's just one tournament on a weekend. There could be 6 different tournaments going on, regional and national. It's anyway.
0: No, you got to understand.
1: It's frustrating.
0: How about this? Fred knows all about it because we went through with like the soccer fields, and we were trying to get 6 build. And coach was saying we could do about 80 team tournaments because they'll go from the morning all the way day. And then we had this whole thing that we were going to build this field, and then we're going to have the concession stands there, and we'd have a place that like Bambino's could do it. Any other restaurant in Vallejo could come and set up, and then put a stage there. And then. This would be a separate part that now with that stage, it's going to act like it's almost a little sports bar where we can do it all throughout the week. And the thing is, we were doing the numbers because putting a bus stop over on the Mare Island side that's going towards the bridge, there was a whole plot of land, like 26 acres or something like that. And so, and then we were like, that's perfect when you're going over the bridge. That's going to be like, everybody's going to see these kids running around. And with the soccer fields, it's really extremely cheap to put up. You know what I mean? And then we had the whole thing where we were good at like, because I do a lot of events here in Vallejo, and we do the coal sheds. The coal sheds is too narrow to have a stadium there and like have fans and have 10,000 people and be able to have VIP. I've seen it. Doesn't work. So with this, it was going to be for events, and we have Traeger and Fraser and all that. And so we'd have these massive 5,000, 10,000, 20,000 people events. And so anyway, we went all the way through the whole thing into how much Mare Island loved it. And because, you know, you're having practices that start at 3 and will go all the way to midnight because that's when the adults come in. And because I've seen it, Pittsburgh, where I came when I first moved up to Pittsburgh, took a dog park and turned it into a soccer field. And my daughter's older cousin, after he graduated, he joined the men's league there. We went and watched them, and it was like 10 o'clock at night. And so that's why I said you can have, the amount of practice, that's generating people. You're going to have thousands of, you're going to have hundreds of people every day in that area. And then when these tournaments come in, we were estimating if you have like 80 teams that you're in with parents and this and Graham comes, that you could have around 5,000 people in this area coming. And then we start doing the cross promoting. We'd have QR scans to go, or I had a vision that it would be like when you go to like Disneyland and it shows where you're at and it's all silly and all, it would show Vallejo, the layout and all this stuff and what's going on. And we were already working with freaking businesses about putting, Muschietti's was like, I'd put a cafe there.
1: That's kind of a local thing in my opinion. The fairgrounds vision is about not just local, it was about regional, it's about national, and it's also about world, if possible.
0: So is this soccer
1: and
0: field.
1: Right. But we have nowhere, Mare Island can't put up more than six soccer fields. Yeah. The only place in Vallejo you could possibly put a vision like what Dan proposed, the presentation, the fairgrounds. And the economic possibilities were almost endless. But I'm glad to hear you say, Dan, that it's not too late. And I think I haven't heard from you in how many years?
3: Oh,
1: 10 years at least.
0: You guys haven't talked to each other that long.
1: Yeah, I'd like to hear more down the road. Okay, it doesn't have to be right now, but I mean, if you want to stir the pot again, as I told you, I haven't heard a word from 360, even though you know we're on that listserv. Anyway, I am excited to hear you're still not done.
0: Are you still pushing?
1: If I have my way, that's what I'm trying to do right now.
0: Do you feel like getting back into it?
3: I wasn't that interested in getting back into it until I heard about the data center.
1: good.
3: And then I said, this needs to be talked about again.
1: Good.
0: Well, if they're going to offer helicopter lessons, I'm in for it, right? Now, I don't know what the hell's going to go on with that stuff, but I just keep telling everybody in the city, you know, this is what we're attracting with all these dead zones in Vallejo. You know, we're right now doing these sidewalk events in the downtown, and it's like fishing for attention, like in a lake with no water. I mean, there's no traveling traffic, and you think about if you look at, because like in the downtown, you have just from from Sonoma Boulevard to Santa Clara, just in that you have like 14 unoccupied buildings. Sacramento to Santa Clara, those are plazas. And so we're on the corner at, we start like at 3 o'clock and we'll go till like 8 o'clock, just sitting there playing music outside Bambino's. And we have the OzCat banner and I do a live interview on 6 to 7, blah, blah, blah. But anyways, I'm committed to the downtown and everybody's like, oh, you should take this somewhere else. And trust me, we have a good show. Dude, Ricky D, Moon Cries Blood. Bah, dude, he's doing great. Just great. So anyways, everybody's volunteering, trying to volunteer for the city and all that stuff. And it's just dead. We're literally in a death sentence for our city. And I'm in it, dude. We're in it. I'm so urged. Like, it's like urgency. Like, man, it's like a war of nutrition. And now with the fairgrounds, it's a riot. People got, oh, they're pissed. Everybody's already getting their protest signs out and everything. And then I went and reported that the fairgrounds board doesn't want anything to do with it, but Doug went over there and stirred up the pot and found that it's in the board of supervisors' hands and that they've actually, it doesn't say global stack, but it does say that there's eventually they're looking at data centers, like a data center and all that stuff. So we took the time of this show to be explaining to people that that's an old clunky technology and we should try to be the forefront leader in creating the next thing of data center. But I'm going to play something for you, and this is from Riverside. And, okay, they have this other place called Silver Lakes, which is the 24 fields in the Aquasium. That's in Norco. That's Riverside County. Mm-hmm. Chad Bianco, beautiful man. Thank you for being the great sheriff in Riverside County. But I'm going to play you the Riverside Council approved $200 million youth sports stadium just approved in Riverside. It's a 59 cent. So this is probably your vision. That was copied and sent to Riverside. All right, let's play this. Arg. Whoops. It's muted. Hold on, folks. My engineer sucks. My sound engineer. All right,
1: are you saying we're experiencing technical difficulties, Dave? So yeah. Speaking of dead zone, yes, the fairgrounds is a dead zone almost 20 years.
0: It's an advertised
1: dead zone. The waterfront is a dead zone.
0: No, how about this? You know what's about the fairgrounds? Every day I drove over that, you drive by that, you just look. That's Vallejo for you. That's like, it looks like a damn, it looks like an asteroid hit it. You know? Hey, all right, here we go. You better hope that this global stack doesn't get smart and say, we're going to put a data center and then above it, a homeless encampment for them, or a tents, because then, but, oh, okay, that's cool. No, I'm just kidding. Hold on. All right. So, $200 million youth sports stadium. Let's see what this guy has to say about it.
4: Empire, this is a big deal. Riverside just approved a $200 million sports and entertainment district that could change youth sports, tourism, and housing in the area. It's being built on 56 acres where the old A.B. Brown Sports Complex was. The plan includes a 5,000-seat soccer stadium with room to grow to 15,000 seats, 6 new outdoor fields, a full indoor sports center, and a space made just for youth leagues. But it's more than just sports. They're also adding over 1,100 new homes. 25% of those will be affordable, a hotel, shops, and a huge central park. This just won't impact Riverside. It will bring more visitors, more attention to the whole Inland Empire, and more investment for local communities. For real estate projects like this, often raise home values, increase short-term rental demand.
0: Shut up, dude. No, I'm just kidding.
1: Interesting, Dave. That's a mixed-use plan, and it was only, what, 6 soccer fields?
0: 56 so, acres.
1: But only 6 soccer fields.
0: No, well, I can't show it to you, but, you know, there,
1: well,
0: it shows a
1: said.
0: Complex. But,
1: that's what he said, right?
0: But, yeah,
1: okay.
0: Yeah.
1: I just want to point out that that's the advantage of 120 acres. I mean, the county is continually...
0: We've got to put 2 of them.
1: The county has continually been pushing mixed use, and they keep changing it up all the time. So, Dan, if you decide to come out of the woods or whatever and start pushing this again, I'll join you. I'm pretty sure Joe would be there, okay, as
0: you know
1: well.
0: Who'll be there for you? ChatGPT.
1: Dave's a big AI fan.
0: Hey, it's brought up my game.
3: Let me tell you one of the things that separates what I think Riverside is talking about and what I was trying to propose. It's the critical idea that you're going to lose money on the thing, honestly. You are going to lose, but Riverside's probably going to lose money on that because of the way they're conceiving it. It will be a big taxpayer expense to subsidize that 5,000-seat stadium, okay? What I'm talking about is where the money comes from outside. The money comes from the people flowing in, and that's a different kind of project. That's one, as I said, with at least 16 soccer fields that... Its vision is to get people to come here and stay overnight, spend their money at hotels, at restaurants, go to Six Flags. It's a great location to bring people in for that kind of thing. It's not the mixed-use thing, as Doug keeps hammering in. That's almost certainly a money loser, all right, because you'll end up subsidizing the sports part of it to make the rest of it work. But if the sports part of it is central, if that's your pull... Then you're getting money from outside, and you're not spending the taxpayer money on it. So that's the critical difference, is get the people from outside.
1: And Dan says overnight, and he's underestimating that. We're talking sometimes 2, 3, or 4 nights, because not all tournaments end in one day.
3: Right.
1: We're talking about filling every hotel in the city of Vallejo, all the restaurants in the city of Vallejo. It's going to be so many people, you'd have to go outside. You have to go to Fairfield and get a room for 2 nights. But anyway...
3: It has to reach a critical size before what I just described kicks in. It just, you're not going to do it with 20 acres. You're not going to do it with 30 acres.
1: Right.
3: It's got to be at least 80 to 100, 120 is even better. Fairgrounds is perfect for
1: That's
3: it.
1: Right.
3: Because there's not a lot of other good uses for that land.
1: Right off the highway.
3: Yep.
1: Many reasons they're perfect for it.
0: No.
1: Vallejo doesn't have that kind of property. To do that with the county does
3: well
1: here in Vallejo.
0: Well, the thing is what's the solution? You know, like I said, chat. You go to like I said, this AI is beautiful because it researches everything and shortens your time. and it showed how you take the land from the county and how about you do it. I even looked up what are the processes of changing the boundaries to be part of that. But the thing is what are we going to do? Because if it sounds like the county has its own agenda with this, then what do we do? Of course, it's the power of the people, right?
3: Well, I'm not talking about taking the land from the county. I'm trying to put an idea in their heads that this is a better plan. And I didn't think about it again for 10 years because it seemed kind of hopeless and I went into it very naive. But when I read about the data center and I thought, well, does this mean the county is now open to other ideas? Where'd this data center come from? And I thought, well, if they're open to other ideas, how about this one? Maybe it's time to reconsider this after 15 years. So as Doug said, I think I may well jump back in, but I learned some lessons that I'm not going to repeat, is that the thing you've got to convince the county people of is that if you think about this correctly, it's a money maker. Okay, it's a money maker. And if the county recognizes that, they might take it seriously this time around. And so what you mentioned with Riverside, or what Doug said earlier about competition, that's both good and bad. Competition, I'm in business, and I know that competition in some ways validates your idea.
1: Tournaments.
3: If other people are jumping in and doing something, and now it's 15 years later, so we're seeing a lot of people jumping in to something we could have been on the forefront with, okay? Nevertheless, it still validates your idea. So the fact that there's people out there doing it makes it, in some ways, better now than 15
0: years
3: ago.
0: That's what I said. I'm at the point, like I said, we have to take it from them. I'm not. How about this? How about this? Then I don't want to deal with it.
1: Right.
0: Because I have so much energy to do this, these projects. And when it comes down to it, I always will go to the community. And the community has no demand. The standard of life and the quality of life in Vallejo is below average. I call it, it's a slum. I don't care. It's not a ghetto. Ghettos is just a rundown old place. Riverside used to be a rundown old city where there was no sidewalks in certain parts of the city, and the city gave money. This was like over maybe 30 years. No, it was in 2000, like the beginning of 2000. The city gave money to the residents to rebuild their houses, knowing that these people, the equity would go up and sell and get the heck out of there, and then bring in these new people. Now it's like a Cal Baptist. This used to be some janky old college. Now this thing is took over neighborhoods, and they're trying to buy out my family where I grew up's house, and they're changing everything. And then you have UCR and all this stuff. Riverside, one of our council members, Tanya Lajure, grew up right around the corner from me, and we went to the same schools together, all this stuff. Every single off-ramp looks like it blows the Costco's and all that area, Target, that whole area. Okay, every off-ramp, Riverside offers jobs and economy and integration, the opportunity, businesses, and all this stuff. They have the money to do it. It's a 350,000-person city. And the council, they're focused on kicking butt. They're turning down. They don't want none of the homeless complex money. They're turning down all of that stuff. They don't want janky people around and all that stuff. I mean, Riverside, the downtown Mission Inn, and this is why I learned about Chad Bianco, because he came out during COVID and was like, dude, we're not shutting down nothing. We're not going backwards, because we went from gangs, big time gang activity. I grew up across the street from Casablanca. I went to school. It was crazy. And so anyways, that city went through and wiped out and kicked everybody out of that city that was not there to see that city kick ass. And now the city it's beautiful and new, and they're moving quick. Bam, bam. All they think about, and they're like, okay, you know, we're going to build within. We're going to take all the dead zones. And that's what that $200 million complex was, an old soccer field. And so, and it went under, and so in 2018, and they took that and kicked ass and made it into this. Let me see if this is a
1: silver. So it sounds like Riverside is a city council issue. Vallejo Fairgrounds is a,
0: county.
1: It sounds like Riverside is a city council issue. Vallejo is a county.
0: Riverside County. That's okay. Where Chad Bianco.
1: But you keep saying Riverside City Council.
0: How about this? Riverside anyway. County and the Riverside County, though, in general, which is Chad Bianco, who just ran for governor. That's how that city and that county is focused on moving, because this is where the Silver Lakes is. I believe this is a county, and it's county owned.
1: So comparing Vallejo to other cities isn't really rational. And to Dan's point that maybe he would come out of the woods, I will say this. The Solano 360 committee is made up of mayors and council members from, I believe, seven cities in the county. And they basically help guide the vision of the county. Now, 15 years ago, we had different mayors on there. We had different council members from all cities. So today might be different. Maybe we've grown up. But
0: I don't see it. Okay, how about this?
1: Well,
0: no offense to anybody, but I look outside. How about this? I went to go try to go cut the weeds in our center divider because they're so high. I can't see trying to make a left turn to U-turn to go into 7-Eleven, and I'm drunk driving, and I'm like, I'm going to get an accident because of the weeds, and I'm going to be like, no, but anyways, no, I had to go over there, and I went over there like, with the weed whacker. Dude, these things are little, they got stalks now. Right, well, and I was like, this is nuts. Okay, I'm just saying, I just see.
3: Dave, I got to interrupt. I am totally an optimist. Okay, you are sitting across from somebody who is a believer that things can be better. I'm not going to buy into the negativity.
0: Oh, no.
3: I see this as an opportunity for Vallejo and the county, and I see it as a way to get people on board if you're positive about it and have a good plan to present.
0: You know what? I love that attitude, Dan, but I'm going to be honest with you. I'm upset at the quality of life in this thing. I'm not being negative. I'm being real. I'm being passionate. I'm tired of. I want to see this place kicking butt, and I'm not comparing cities. I'm comparing, saying there's other cities out there that are kicking butt.
1: But you're comparing cities then.
0: No, I'm not. No, I'm using examples.
1: Well, okay.
0: How about this? I'm not in the world because you guys are all the time Vallejoans and all that stuff. Because I'm an outsider, I come in, I'm not, this is just the way it is. And then we need the change.
1: I think that's the best thing going for Vallejo right now is people who are just like what Dan just said. They believe we can do better. And the only way we can accomplish that as a community, to bond together and to go forward and make those initiatives happen.
0: Well, you know, don't get me wrong. You know, I'm out there volunteering too and all that stuff. I just have a different approach because I'm sitting out there for hours wasting. It almost feels like I'm wasting my dang time, but I have to stay. I have to have my belief. But hey, I get to be, I don't have to be all, hey, everything's going to be great. I'm like, oh, this is crazy. No different than if
1: he gets riled up, Dan.
0: Yeah, well, because
1: you know why?
0: I treat life like football. And you only have 30 seconds to decide your next play. And it takes you weeks and lots of years of preparation to just prepare yourself just for that one play. And then when you get into wrestling, you're spending months learning how to shoot, learning how to pick someone, like just to learn how to shoot on someone. There's all these five different moves you have to learn to be able to shoot on someone. And so I'm going through the steps of trying to make a successful business. Like downtown, I look at it as it's an entertainment district, and I'm trying to do my part in as a community member, my civic duty, and to build. My goal is to build incomes. I've done that my whole life. I mean, Fred knows, I used to have a transporting company. All this, like, I come from the world of entrepreneurs. My grandpa's has business, both my dad, my uncles, everybody had businesses. I have my own businesses. And so I approach this as a business. But in government, you could take 3 months to fix something. Fabrice's machine breaks down over at the coffee roaster. He has to fix it that day. He can't afford directors. He can't afford consultants. Like, you know, so this system, yes, this is the kind of system we use to govern. Does that mean we have to? No.
1: What the hell can the city government fix in 3 months? Takes them years to come.
0: Okay.
1: Anyway,
0: but then you look at an example. They go and that guy goes and crashes and melts the bridge like 20 years ago, and they fixed it in 3 weeks.
3: Well, here's a really modest suggestion. I think things can happen that are positive if you use your energy, your positive energy.
0: You need to listen to some Malcolm X. Go home and listen to some Malcolm X.
3: I think to make something positive at the fairgrounds, we have to be forward-looking. We have to educate. You know, we have to stay. We can't be too critical and criticize the politicians. Everything. We have to win them over.
0: Have you ever done an event at the fairgrounds, by the way?
3: I think I went with Doug to a couple of
1: several times. Yeah,
0: we did the Sean West Vallejo Community Vallejo Crime and Safety Christmas toy giveaway down there.
1: Well, this is different. We were out there soliciting the public.
3: Yeah, we passed out little
1: support.
3: Pamphlets and stuff like that during the county fair.
0: No. What I'm saying is, have you ever done like events there? And I call the fairgrounds the Vallejo ruins.
1: Gun shows. Okay. My cousin used to do gun shows.
3: I don't think we're going to get anywhere if we keep spending all this negative energy. If we're going to improve Vallejo, let's just talk about what can be done. Let's try to educate the public. Let's try to convince the people with the political power that this is a better plan. If we can do that, I think we can make this happen.
0: It's not my energy. It's that I've used my energy and efforts to try to make it happen, and it got drop kicked.
1: You've got to pick yourself up.
0: We're still going. But how about this? No. I realize, though, I'm realistic about how things work. And I'm going to tell you, it's like the Batman movie where he says, life only makes sense when you force it. And currently, this is good. Like, we're for this city to really change, we're going to have to force it. And it's going to have to come from the community. And that's the thing. What's different about in Riverside is the people in Riverside have a demand on a higher quality of life. They get pissed when they're at their city council meetings and all this stuff. Here in this city, our community is not involved. And that's the biggest issue.
1: I disagree. Our community is involved.
0: No, and you know what? I'm going to tell you, I'm sorry. I've been to council meetings. I've been to GVRD meetings. There's nobody there. You talk to the council members. You talk to the GVRD board members. And they're saying, hey, we will do whatever the public wants, but there's no one there at the meetings.
1: Just because the community doesn't come to a GVRD meeting or a council meeting, I don't go to council meetings anymore, but I'm very involved in this community. And because I've been involved for 25 years, I have seen every year goes by greater involvement from the community of this city.
0: But you're in a different realm of what we're trying to do. Is like I'm getting involved, like what Chris said. With
1: I just try to get shit done. That's all.
0: No, but okay.
1: And that's what you're trying to do. No.
0: Yeah. I've been in another world. Your volunteer time and efforts is in another realm, which is like cleaning and beautiful land and lakes and all that stuff.
1: Oh, I also helped change policy in this city.
0: But what I'm saying, though, is now I'm kind of in the realm of trying to build a business in Vallejo. And I'm not using any money or nothing. I have to smartly... I would never do events. I've seen... See, Dan, I've been part of too many events and things in Vallejo for the last 4 years, and I've seen them die. I've seen events now leave, like the Dock of the Bay. They're not coming back. That's Traeger and Fraser. Those are our Vallejoans. Like, those are people.
1: Pirate Festival.
0: The thing is, Dan, I'm not. It's not that. I've just seen too much. I've seen too many things leave and fell. In this city, I was the manager at the Empress when they had the homeless complex down there, and there were zombies walking around, and people, and they were saying the performers were like, I can't get my own people to come down here. And I mean, so I would see so many dead shows. And so that's what I'm just saying is, and then underutilized things and under that stuff. So it's just right now in my world, dude, is I'm tired of talking. We got to start moving, and it's us, the community, that has to do it. And that's why I'm trying to, like, the downtown stuff is encourage other community members. Put your effort into the community and all that stuff, because that's what the city needs is community effort, big time. And helping the businesses. The businesses are so – here's the thing, Dan. I have a lot of friends that have businesses here in Vallejo. Fabrice Muschietti, for one of them. The man has been fighting for 30 years for that property, the city property, to be fixed. And they finally voted on doing it, but it hasn't been done. He has homeless people living all along the corridor, trash, fires going on, and all that stuff. And I hang out there daily with that man. That guy's my dear friend. I love Fabrice Muschietti. And I've learned through his business the things that he's struggling. I have friends that have businesses like Bambino's. When they had that homeless complex down there, they had clucks walking in and grabbing the food off of people's plates. So I'm like, how, and then, so it's not that I'm the city's, I'm upset, dude. I'm really upset.
1: Well, all of us are, yeah. But you got to understand, dealing with these things, Bambino's and Fabrice, these are small things. We're talking about working with the county, not with the city, and creating a very expansive
0: economic. That's the county. If the city don't care about itself, the county's not going to care.
1: The city doesn't control the.
0: No. It does, dude. If you come here and you see this jankiness, who's going to respect us as a city? The city should be grand and beautiful and clean. And then we're going to the fairground saying, "Hey, look, you can't have this dead zone no more." But when the weeds are growing out of the sidewalks, all the way down Georgia. What kind of message are you sending to the world?
1: That's okay.
0: No, the city does affect the county, dude.
1: What I'm saying is the city has no control over the county. The county owns the fairgrounds,
0: I get
1: not
0: it.
1: The city.
0: No. Yeah. But if that's what you're going to agree on, then of course it's not going to move. We have to get the community.
1: That's what we tried to do 15 years ago.
0: How about this? So when I hear you saying 15 years ago, he's like 24 years. I don't have 15 years to do plans or I can't burn all my energy.
1: You got to be in it for the long run.
0: How about
1: set that example.
0: Hey, you know what? Trust me, dude. You want to talk about surrounding energy? Is like my family and people down south and all that stuff. Why the hell you want to live up there why are you up there and all that stuff? And so, right now, my mom and dad, they live in unincorporated Riverside, and they could be a new district for Riverside. So I could in that neighborhood, Fred. Huh? They got money. And I could go down there. If I was to go down there to Riverside right now, I'd be rounding up my parents' neighborhood to become a new district and all that stuff. So I'm just saying I don't have 15 years to do this. I told him, can you imagine if, like, say, come 2028, we're like a year from now, we're still on the corner doing this. And you want to know something, Dan, is he could tell you. I was like, dude, we're going to be trying to change the hospitality of this city because we're like, have a good night. They don't even talk to us.
2: Yeah.
0: We're like sitting there, you know how many people there's only like 20 people that pass by in the downtown. And what, 10 of, like 6 or 7 of them, they didn't even want to talk to us. And
1: so I'm not suggesting it would take 15 years to change this. But what I'd like to do is Dan will need to leave in the next 5 or 10 minutes. He does have a schedule. I'd like to hear more from Dan on your thoughts of the fairground, the fact that it's a dead zone, and there's been a lot of initiative in the past, and it seems like only the county relies heavily on consultants, and we pay them to this day. So before you leave...
0: How about this, Dan? Be honest. What do you think? Why is it not happening? Why do you think it's not happening, dude? I mean, be honest, because that's what I'm just saying is that I can't believe these things exist. Like, I can't believe these dead zones exist. And I'm just saying, what do you think?
3: I just, if you were looking for somebody to kind of play off the negativities, you found the wrong person. I'll talk about the fairgrounds in just a second, but I just want to throw this out that what you are throwing out into the universe through these airwaves may possibly be counterproductive. That's all I wanted to say.
0: A lot of people listen to this show because they like to hear them. But I also have solutions that go with it, you know?
3: Right. So, like, when I talk about downtown with folks, I really try to emphasize, like you say, the good restaurants. I think the streets are pretty safe now. It's pretty clean. The more the local people talk about what a mess downtown is, the more they're working against the interests of improving downtown because they're just telling people out there in the world, don't come down here. So that's why I think it's really important to be positive about everything. And that's the last thing I'll say about that, okay?
0: I'm pretty sure it's the dead buildings that are not...
3: But, okay, so from a positive standpoint, which is my own lead-in here to what I'm about to say, from a positive standpoint... There are now very good examples that if I pick this back up and go to the county that I could present them with, like what you're talking about in Riverside. It's also in Irvine's doing something similar. Some other cities around the United States have built these major sports complexes. I got to put the emphasis on that again. Major sports complexes. We're not talking about 6 or 8 playing fields for local tournaments. We're talking about the kind of development that would bring in people from around the world. They would fly in, you know, semi-pro teams to play in a beautiful place like this. So here's what I would tell your listeners to think about and communicate to county people, communicate to city people, because they'll spread the word to the county, is that the fairgrounds can be an awesome money generator if it's looked at correctly, far better than a single data center. The difference is that the expression I used earlier of, does the money flow in or does the money flow out? And if taxpayers are having to fund it, it's flowing out. If consultants are coming in and say, build this big mixed-use development, it's going to go all the developers, you know, all the big multinational corporations that own the shops and everything, the money flows out. A sports complex, if it's done right, the money flows in. That's what a city like Vallejo needs. We can't keep sending our money other places, okay? It's got to come to us. And if we get enough people coming here and staying overnight, And I think sports complex is the perfectly logical way to do that. Okay, then we are on a in a virtuous cycle instead of a vicious one. Okay, which is downward. What you're talking about? We've got to change it so that we're moving upward. And I think the fairgrounds could be one of the best places to start to change the trajectory so that we're now moving up. Okay, and that's why I really want it to be positive. I want the public to be educated. I want people to think about this with a can-do attitude. This is something we can accomplish. Okay, we can be really proud of Vallejo if we could build something like this, and we can make a lot of money. I'll repeat that again. It's money making is why this should be done. It is economics. It's not just to have a place for us to play, although that's important. We can make money, and then we can start fixing the streets. We can improve, public safety. We can get people to start appreciating their property values. We've got to start somewhere. And I think this would be an excellent place to start. So there's my speech.
0: No, it's great. You should listen to the show more. You understand that people have listened to the show have been for the ride where I've been. Like when he met me, I was proposing that currently what we have in our hands with the Sarna NFL flag football, that man has access to 2,000 kids in Solano County.
3: Yes.
0: So if we had a citywide thing and how we'd have to use the schools and this and that, how we'd have to designate through driving and all that,
3: right,
0: how much money that would cost and all that stuff. And unfortunately, Sarna, other cities are taking him. In Sarna NFL flag football, that man is worldwide. He's going across the world building flag football programs. And we have this guy in our possession and to be able to do it. And so,
1: and we couldn't accommodate him because GBRD doesn't have the
0: aim. And that's why I say, I totally am with you. Yeah. But
3: I know.
0: I'm tied up with a lot of folks that are just that like there's a lot of folks that in this city that you could put on Burning Man. I'm very fascinated with Burning Man. Burning Man is put on by the community, by the people. No, there's no governor, and in this city we have a bunch of badasses like this guy here. Another was a Jackie Barsotti. I mean, Jeff Trigger. I mean, we have legends. We have so much talent in this city. I just get so upset because it's like a football. We have all these great running backs in this, but then they're focusing on the people that don't even care about playing and then just throwing away. And I'm just saying, I don't mean to be how I came off, but losing Coach Jeff Herman hit me to the heart because that man, he was gold. Those only come once in a lifetime. And now he's over in Palo Alto and they won't let him go. You know what I mean? Even the city's embracing him. And this dude is regionally and nationally sought, and he just had in Pleasanton a regional, like all of the other leagues, like the main people of this American wide thing.
3: Right.
0: He had the event, which should have been over on the Distiller at the time. It was turning into Redwater there. Instead, it was in Pleasanton because we couldn't accommodate. They're gone. They left. They left us. Everything. We lost the whole family. It was a family. We lost it. So I'm beaten down, dude, and I've seen guys duty in front of me at my store. I go, I'm beat down by the community. It's not, I'm just being realistic, and I don't I go and meet up with this beautiful couple, huh, Fred. They want to have a cafe down there, and I have to tell them, do you come with your own falling? Because if you're gonna rely on foot traffic, you ain't gonna make it. You know, a lot of these businesses in the downtown, they only open up for the farmers market because that's the only time. So anyways, I just know too, like I've gotten too involved with
1: Dan's
0: a lot of
1: from
0: things.
1: Downtown.
0: Yeah,
1: he understands.
0: So,
1: I just want to say this in closing.
0: Dan, I thanks for coming, and I hope you guys get the fairground. I'd definitely love to be. I can't stand seeing that thing, and you're right. And how much money and everything, it only makes sense. But there's something going on that's, why is it not making sense to these? What's their agenda? And I start questioning. This is for the radio show, act like this. But at the same time, I'm in the world of trying to make things happen. I can't burn years. I can't burn days. Things got to be going. I'm getting older. And if not, my efforts would definitely be better suited in another city. And that's what's going on in the cities. A lot of folks are coming here. Look at the Jazz Festival. Didn't sell enough tickets.
1: There's so many things that cannot happen overnight, Dave. So I just want to say, Dan, thank you for coming in. If you do decide to come out of the woods, I assure you I'll help you the best I can, like 15 years ago. I know Joe would come on board, and I'm pretty sure a lot of the community would also come on board.
0: Yeah. And it's a good time right now because everybody's up and paying attention to the fairgrounds.
1: Well, the fairgrounds are dead zone for 18, I don't know, many, many years. It's really unfortunate. So
0: I'll suggest this, Dan. Go get a camera. You video yourself and post it on our Facebooks talking about, hey, look, I already proposed this. We could do it again. And I suggest do it now because I did a video about that. Like, hey, okay, now we're about to all start protesting. So we're about to come together. But now let's come together and let's cut there's like a 20-head depression oppression dragon. And let's start cutting the heads off of it. And let's go over there and get people to realize all these dead zones are attracting bad character. We're going to either have active stuff and it'll attract what you're talking about. Unactive is going to attract, right. You know, okay. So I'm completely on board. And if anything you can leave here is I say, please get out there and start pushing your efforts into the community. And so the community gets behind you and shows up with you to these meetings and people see how serious you are. So I'm completely on board. And if anything you can leave here is I say, please get out there and start pushing your efforts into the community. And so the community gets behind you and shows up with you to these meetings and people see how serious you are. And I would be there in the audience with you.

0: think of anyone better to attempt to lead a community vision for the fairgrounds other than Dan, because he's been there, he's done that. He was dedicated, he was committed. He didn't get paid to do this. He's just a resident of Vallejo who believes in a better Vallejo and has a vision.
1: I like that.
0: And there are many of us here who have that. So, Dan, I challenge you. Come out of the woods, buddy.
2: Okay, let's do it.
3: I'll try.
1: Someone's got to start leading these different movements and all that stuff, and then it allows other folks to then be able to join. But everybody needs to be doing their own movements to be able to improve Vallejo. Would you agree?
3: Yes,
1: absolutely. We need more community effort, not effort typing on the internet, but effort getting out and trying to team up with Dan and anybody else, or bring your ideas to the table. And so, anyways, Dan, thanks for coming in.
3: Oh, you're very welcome.
1: Vallejo's trip, and I want it. But again, this place is really gorgeous. I want to see this city be a destination city. I want to see the city be a 24-hour city. You know what I mean? I've walked home at 2-3 in the morning from downtown, and it was the echo, and I was like, there needs to be crowds of people walking home from the downtown with their friends and all that. So,
3: I couldn't agree more, but I think the way to get there is a can-do attitude. We can do this. We really can.
1: Oh, yeah. I'm in an action speaks louder than words, so I can bitch and complain a little bit because my actions are, you want to see me? Come on Friday. Come down. If you want to volunteer your time, come volunteer to be a spectator, in the downtown, because our downtown needs help. It needs your support. It needs you to go down there. These Friday night events that we've been doing, it's been an eye-opening experience for the people that have come down here. Some young kid just showed up and was watching, and he was like, hire me. I go, hey, are you good at anything? He's like, I make jewelry. He grills. I go, then get your stuff and come down here and put a stand-up. I go, but the thing is, I can't guarantee you're going to make anything, because I go, look, do you see anybody walking? And he's like, no. And so I go, it's because these buildings are not active. So people are starting to learn why our buildings aren't active. And so I'm estimating about 1,000 to 2,000 travelers per day are not coming to the downtown. But then you think about how many travelers are we losing because we don't have the fairgrounds active. All of these buildings, like that blue building that's off of Redwood that just sits there dead, you know what I'm talking about? The warehouse, that little warehouse on the corner of Redwood and the 80.
0: You mean the Elks Lodge?
1: No, is that what it is? It's an old blue building.
0: With a big parking lot.
1: But it's dead.
0: Near Skyline Drive, is that what you're talking about?
1: No, when we get, we'll talk. But hey, Dan, we're going to let Dan go take a quick break. And we appreciate him coming in.
3: Oh, thanks for having me. I hope you help me spread the word.
1: I also do social media interviews. It's called Vallejo Talk. And where this show, I get to be myself. But like Friday, if you really want to come in and then the show's about you, well, you could do this on live in the downtown and come join, you know, our energy and all this stuff. But like this show, I get to be a goofball. But that show, if you really, and then like I said, I'd love to record you. Like, get this out and start pushing it and people generally want to get involved with things, you know? And I think the fairgrounds right now shook everybody up thinking we're going to have this noise for all again. So let's let Dan go. Everybody, Dan, where can anybody reach you? As not yet.
3: Not yet. Let me see if I'm going to be able to get back involved with this project. I've got some other things.
1: Sweet. And he's a business owner here in Vallejo, plus a resident, right? Mm-hmm. Wow. All the way. What was you born and raised here?
3: 36 years.
1: Nice.
3: That's a good amount of time.
1: Cool. All right. I'm sure he'll be back. You know, this fairground thing isn't over.
0: I don't know if he'll be back, Dave. You were pretty hard on him.
1: Was I? Was I hard on him?
3: No. Not at all.
1: No. Hey, you know what? Next time when you come in, well, because you know what? I just beat down by the city a little bit.
3: You were not hard on me at all. You were not hard on me at all. I just like to walk around really encouraging people to pump up the city. That's really
1: what and I'm on board with that, and I'm very encouraged with folks like you and Doug. That's why Doug's there, because I'm in the world too. I'm using my time, hours, hundreds of hours. Fred could tell you I'm up till 5 a.m. doing stuff with proposals with ChatGPT, all this thing, and so I love the city and I want to see it succeed. Proper prosperity and opportunity in Vallejo, baby.
3: We are on the same side.
1: Yes,
3: good
1: sir.
3: To spend time with you.
1: Thank you. All right, let me see. I don't want to mute this thing.
0: Thank you for coming in, Dan.

0: Yeah, you got
1: course,
0: great,
1: if
0: great
1: you do decide
0: ideas,
1: to come out of the woods, you'll let
0: I'm
1: me know.
0: Concerned.
2: Okay. Yeah, I was so shocked that they were opposing the data center.
3: What the heck is going on?
1: We haven't even got to that yet. So, and we may not. I'll just put out a few blurbs.

0: Whoops. I guess the songs ran out. What the heck? All right. We're back. You know. You know, you're on the air, dude. We're on air. We're back on air. Hope that was interesting. I found it interesting.
1: Very.
0: You know, Dan don't realize how much I've been involved for these last few years. And, you know, I don't mean, I don't call it negativity. This is just facts. You know, and it chaps my hide when I jump in my car here and there's weeds growing out of the dang medium. Okay. Yep. I'm upset with the quality of life that we're being provided. And I'm a historian of Malcolm X. And Malcolm X says, you know, you want things to change, you're going to have to lay across the airplane runways, block city hall, like protests, lock arms,
1: speak up.
0: Yeah, you know, so I come, like I said, I study a lot of Malcolm X. And that's where he's like, that sounds like it's a made for by a wolf for sheep. Now that's a good religion, you know, but just, yeah, I meant, you know, and here in this city, we it's like, we're at the point that the community needs to get really, really upset about the quality of life that we're being provided. And I'm not going to accept any excuses and stuff. I don't like it. I just don't like it. And I don't like the fact that some of our residents add to the mess too. And so now it's just like we're overstressing an already stressed out public works, you know, underfunded. And so anyways, I appreciate guys like Dan that go and spend hours. This is before ChatGPT, so I can't imagine, like he said, hundreds and hundreds and hundreds.
2: He did a lot of deep research.
0: As I said, this is before ChatGPT. So
1: those ideas about the fairgrounds is pretty amazing.
0: And I always say is when I bring up other cities, they're doing it. That means that we could do it too. If other cities are doing it, we could do it too. And that's always told, like my daughter, if that person could do it. And I used to use Hillary Clinton as an example for a woman, one of the most corrupt, powerful gangsters in the world. If she could do it, you could do it too.
1: Yeah, but.
0: But
1: what you hear from the average Vallejo person is, oh, Vallejo will never, nothing happens here. That's what you hear. That's what you hear.
0: It's got to change.
1: Yeah. So how does it change?
2: So we're running out of time, 11:52. We haven't discussed the Board of Supervisors November ballot. What they're up to, what it means.
0: Time goes by quick, doesn't it?
1: Yes, it does.
0: You know, Doug, like I said, pulled up a bunch of stuff on what's going on in the minutes. They have their meeting, right?
2: Their agendas, minutes.
0: Yeah. Now, you're saying they're not going, like, they don't have global stack in there, but they do have.
2: The term data center. Yeah. So if you look at the Board of Supervisor agenda, Solano County Board of Supervisors agendas and minutes, and if you do a word search, a data center, there's only two meetings where the terminology came up. And that was June 9th and June 23rd. So basically, I was going to read some of the facts from the minutes, but I'm not going to do that because time's short. So here's what I want to tell the listeners. If you'd like to know more about what the Board of Supervisors is up to, you must go to the Solano County website, go to the County Supervisor's agendas and minutes, and you're going to want to go to June 9th, and you're going to want to go to June 23rd. Okay, so basically what they're doing is they're, for the November ballot, there's a lot of discussion about the need to change the tax situation for Solano County. But in the minutes, they talk about data centers, okay? So they talk about modernize and expand Solano County's commercial energy production and resource extraction business license tax structure. So they're kind of what they're trying to do is it's conceivable the county is attempting to place data center initiatives on the November ballot at amending and relaxing the county's regulations regarding energy production and water resource extractions. So this is, I speak not from opinion. I look at the county board agenda and the minutes and the facts. The devil's in the details. It's right there in black and white. I encourage any and all of you to look it up. What's also alarming is that from the June 23rd meeting, which is almost 30 days ago, the minutes are still not available. Now, if I'm not mistaken, July 2nd, we had a board meeting, Board of Supervisors. It's not on the website. How do I find the agenda? That was 20 days ago almost.
0: Okay. Now, Doug, yeah. Now, I don't mean to be like that with Dan and all that, but this stuff makes me upset. How am
1: why are you asking?
0: I didn't mean, and that's what I'm saying. I'm just talking, you know, smack or whatever, but I'm just saying, like, this stuff makes me upset, and that's why I say, bring up, would we be better in Napa County? I know that's never going to happen. That's going to be like 40 years before that. But, you know, I'm just talking.
2: Well, like what Dan was trying to say, just stay focused, stay more positive, and, you know, that's not a reality. Okay, this is a reality.
0: That's what I'm saying. So the reality is I like to say, Dan, don't waste your time, or Dan, you're going to have to figure out, how does Dan approach this? Is he going to go be Mr. Nice Guy? And hey, let's be. They'll just say, "Yeah, Dan, thanks, buddy.
1: Thank you.
0: We're gonna think about it. We'll call you. You don't call us. We'll call you. All right. Okay. You know what? I'm showing up, and I'm like, dude, I'm watching the death of my city, and now you're gonna put a data center, which already there's plenty of information on the internet that shows that there's no money to be made except constructing the piece of junk. And honest, there's already other countries, there's guys like Elon, they're already passed these old clunky things. So since the county, though, I'm gonna say either the county's in on it or they just don't know. Either way, I don't wanna deal with them.
2: The county's absolutely in on it, and that's what the minutes talk about. So,
0: how does it make you feel when you
2: hear that?
0: For example,
2: Supervisor Williams recommends that any proposed business license tax per their November ballot also includes data centers so that prospective operators understand the county's expirations and costs before locating in Solano County. They're not saying, I mean, I've heard on Facebook people saying we should have a moratorium.
0: Paula McConley.
2: Right. Well, that's not what the board is talking about. They're talking about making
0: the infrastructure for...
2: Exactly, and this is why they want to do their November ballot, because if they accepted a data center right now, that doesn't include taxes. So they're going to codify, they're going to amend the code for the county so that they can create better taxations and provide extra water infrastructure if needed. So this is what the public needs to get on board and be aware of. It's alarming.
0: Okay, is it okay for me to say to be upset? This is upsetting.
2: Well,
0: is that okay to be upset?
2: I get it's just okay for you, but all I'm saying is, you know, knowledge is power. So right now, I don't think many of us know about what the board is up to.
0: Neither do I. How about this?
2: So the more we know, the more powerful we are. Because, for example, when California Forever wanted to do a ballot measure and they realized the public wasn't going to buy it, they nixed it. Who knows? So anyway, we need to get on board in advance. Why haven't we seen the agenda for the July 2nd meeting? Why haven't we seen the minutes from the June 23rd meeting? That's alarming.
1: That's what's making him angry.
0: You know what? So next Monday, we'll get in more. I mean, I'm sure Doug will be in more into this, even more about why this, that. And I'll go do a live or whatever talking about it. But this is... It's just alarming, man, and that's what I'm saying. It's like it feels like sometimes you're fishing where there's no water, and I'm saying for opportunity and prosperity in Vallejo. That's all I want to see, and it doesn't help that this is going on. You know, I mean, this isn't going to build. They're not asking questions like how is this going to benefit? Like what Dan was saying, the magnitude of money. Why don't they see that? I don't know. I don't know. I don't see why.
2: Because it's not their vision.
0: It's their vision's a data center.
2: Because it's the county. It's not the city. They're two different fish to fry. Correct.
0: Yeah. So yeah. I just come on the city side because that we got, if there's a community demand, it'd be things would right. get done. All right, everybody. DJ Lute's coming on up. Thank you, Doug. Thank you, Dan. Thank you, Fred. And again, Dan's right, man. Good energy out there. But at the same time, it's okay to be upset. And I'm just upset because I'm watching a lot of my friends struggle with businesses in Vallejo. And I know what that feels like, to have a business and it be struggling, not because you have a poor service, but because you have a bad business partner in terms of the government, you know, cities, liability, insurance, all that. You have all these things. All right, so DJ Lute's about to take over. All right, everybody. Thank you, Doug. Thank you, Fred. Later, Gators.
2: See ya.
1: Yeah.

0: You're tuned in to Happy Hour with your host, DJ Luke.
1: See how good this transition is this week. Always have to see. Let's see. Coming out of whatever this song was. Oh, that's not a good transition this week, everybody. Oh, well. At least we're on. I can tell we're on air right now. This is Happy Hour with DJ Loot at OzCat Radio, KZCT 89.5 FM. Of course, I'm remote from Citrus Heights, North Sac area. This is episode 297. Getting close to that magical number 300. Probably not going to do anything special, though. Just run episode 300. Let's see. Recapping the previous week. A bunch of work as usual, and watch WWE Saturday Night's main event. A lot of folks that don't get Danhausen, I do. I enjoy him. So that whole segment was nice. I like the interactions with, well, I like the main event. So it's just set up for just CM Punk versus Cody Rhodes. No fatal four-way or any of that. So it really needs to be that at SummerSlam. So that's coming up in a couple weeks. Not much else to say. Gonna play a bunch of music. Three song sets, triple shots in a variety of genres, mostly independent music. I'm gonna forego the mainstream favorites triple shot this week and play some of my EDM releases. And then, of course, the second half of the show, I have S. Capone coming on via Zoom. He's going to talk about all of his music-related stuff and whatever else may come up. Go to mixcloud.com/DJLoot916. That's where the archives of almost every episode ever, they sit there, and you can listen and share and do all that. Let's get to this first triple shot by Siren.

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1: That was Butterflies, Creepin', and Delicious, all by Siren. 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Today's guest in the second half is S. Capone. Let's get to this next triple shot. I'm going to go install this this tweeter for my vehicle stereo, replacing the one that got burned out at some point. So, yeah. Oh, yeah, this past week, I didn't mention, I did a whole bunch of stuff to my 4Runner, had to replace the starter, just did some general cleanup and tuning of the stereo. So it's just nice reconnecting with my truck. You have to do that with your vehicle as often as you can, or you get bored of it. Anyway.

0: This is Anna listening in from Las Vegas to Happy Hour with DJ Lou, where he's going to discuss his bush fetish.
1: That was My Everything by Alexis Bates, 24s by The Movement, it's their newest single, and Escape from Poverty by Grown Ass Gangstas. 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These are previous guests whose music I play as well quite often. Shaughnessy Music, S-E-A-N-E-S-S-Y, Shaughnessy Music. Lil MC Music and Spittles with a Z, not an S. S. Capone is joining us in the second half of today. On to the next triple shot.

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1: Oh, my notes moved a little bit. There we go. That was Right Next to Me by 510 Jazz featuring Matt Black and D. Varg, Summer Samba by Vivian Lee, and Release Me by Ryan Lavalette. 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S. Capone is going to join us in the second half. Here's some more music.

0: there, mister. 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
1: That was Sleeper by Shallow Point, Right Your Wrongs by Arden Park Roots, and Everything by Day 4. I don't have any events to mention, but I always have to plug my projects or music you can find produced by me. 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Volume 16 released everywhere this past Friday. So how many tracks did it end up being? 17 or was it? Or I think around 17 total tracks. I've been trying to lower the amount of songs on each volume so that puts more total volumes out, because that sounds a lot more impressive, I suppose. 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Nobody wants that. 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John Paul Hodge, Skinny Hendrix with two X's, and for the VR-based music competition, The Sampler, it's thesampler.com. 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
1: Hey, how you doing? 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
2: 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Like, share, check things out. And this week's weekly question is, what is a unique talent or skill that you have? Go ahead and answer that. Let's see. Also, Break Time with DJ Loot on Facebook. Like that page. Check out the video interviews I do. Sit down with folks with two chairs and a mic and ask them stuff. It's kind of like Happy Hour, but much shorter, and it's a video version. Okay, let's get to this next triple shot.

0: this is Grinch Mob, and you listening to the Happy Hour with DJ Lou. You know what it do, man. Tap in with the gang. Let's roll.
1: 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And of course, for all DJ Loot oriented stuff, DJLOOT.biz. So, no mainstream favorites triple shot. Instead, I'm going to do a triple shot of some EDM tracks I've made, and then we're going to get to the Ma Loot Memorial Nostalgia segment and bring today's guest, S. Capone, on. All right.

0: Hey, yo, what up? It's your boy T.A. 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Let's go.
1: All right, let's grab this dual torpedo double dry hopped D.I.P.A. by Sierra Nevada. Time to start sipping a little bit before we get into the guest segment. Of course, we're going to do the Ma Loot Memorial Nostalgia segment. That triple shot, by the way, was Dansu, The Night Away, and Nightwalk, which were all EDM tracks produced by me. 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I think the most ideal place to go for all of that stuff, if you're into that genre, is Spotify and search DJ Loot Instrumental Singles. 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All right, this is Happy Hour with DJ Loot at OzCat Radio, KZCT 89.5 FM. 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
1: This is always a fun segment. We get to see different things that happened 25 years ago and stuff that happens this date every single year, that being July 20th. Let's see, Ma Loot Memorial Nostalgia segment. 25 years ago, gas was $1.47 average for the year. Minimum wage was still $5.15. Wow. Well, everything goes up and up, and then wages go up. And then everything goes up, and then wages. Anyway, Billboard charts. This week in the year 2001, Billboard 200 topping everything was Devil's Night by D12. Blues was Sweet Tea by Buddy Guy. R&B was Songs in A Minor by Alicia Keys. Reggae, One Love, The Best of Bob Marley and the Wailers. Country album was Oh Brother Where Art Thou soundtrack. Adult Contemporary, You'll Be There by Faith Hill. Rap was still My Baby by Lil Romeo. And rock, this has been up there for a while, It's Been a While by Stained. Number one, or topping all the VHS sales, still VHS tapes, wow, was Bring It On, and Unbreakable was the top-selling DVD. So, a set of national days, there are more than this, I just picked the most standout ones. This is for July 20th every year. It's National Friends Day, Chess Day, that's International Chess Day, Space Exploration, Fortune Cookie, Boombox, Ugly Truck, and Lollipop Days. Let's see, this exact date, 25 years ago, Chris Cornell turned 37, Omar Epps turned 27, and Carlos Santana turned 53. Number one book, Leap of Faith by Danielle Steele. Number one movie, Jurassic Park 3. Number one TV show, WWE SmackDown. Number one video game was Diablo 2. Couple quick news blips, and then today's guest will join us via Zoom. So powerful is the fear by Los Angeles high school administrators that were they to select a single valedictorian for a school, it would hurt other students' feelings. Oh, here we go. That Granada Hills High had 44 valedictorians this year. Chatsworth High, 31. Cleveland High, 20. Monroe High, 17. And North Hollywood High, 10, according to a New Times Los Angeles report in July. Said one dissenting teacher sarcastically, if one person got very, very good grades and was singled out as valedictorian, we might be saying they are better than other kids and we can't have that. Oh, yeah, participation trophies for all. I can't talk today. Let's see. Australian Judge Brian Heron awarded Arthur and Philomena Rosso and their two children about $85,000 in damages in March when they suffered food poisoning, apparently after eating pork purchased from a local wholesaler. In addition, due to special demand by Arthur Rosso, the judge awarded about $1,200 additional for the unusually large number of rolls of toilet paper the family says it went through because of diarrhea from the tainted pork. Well, that does it for all that wild craziness. Let's go ahead and get something better than this on-hold phone music going. Because we have a guest that's waiting in the Zoom lobby as we speak, or as I speak, and you listen. All right, let's go ahead and jump to today's guest. There's the Zoom. Going to go ahead and admit. Make sure the audio and video portions are working. Okay, can you hear me and see me? Let's make sure our audio and everything is working. I see you.
3: Yes. Oh, yes, I can hear you and see you.
1: Your audio is very good. A lot of folks don't have theirs tuned right. It's perfect. Yeah, sometimes I have to bump it up out here. It gets kind of crazy. Go ahead and introduce yourself to the Happy Hour listeners.
3: What's going on, Happy Hour listeners? This is your boy, Escapone. Holla at your baller.
1: Now, I'm trying to recall how we got linked up on, Facebook. We've been Facebook friends, probably just the same circles of music people, right?
3: Yeah, I would have to go back and see because I know that someone suggested that I contact you to get an interview. But I also get a lot of crazy stuff because I do most of my Facebooking from my artist page. And so I'm constantly getting new people, new DJs, new artists and stuff to follow. So it could have been either one of those randomly, or I do believe somebody suggested you to me, though.
1: I wonder if it was Eris of UBLENT, because she's been sending a lot of folks. She's a promoter out in my area. Regardless, you're here today to talk about your music and other things you do in the industry, promotion side of things. I didn't dig super deep because I like to learn along with my listeners all the deeper sides of my guests. So, but you are a music artist for one, and so what other hats do you wear in the industry?
3: Woo, man! Now a lot of people got J's. I got hats. I do graphic design, video editing, marketing, promotion. I dabbled a little in artist management. Let's see, what else are we doing? Event host, event coordinator, just as much as possible, everything and anything that I can do within reason in the music industry, in my local scene. But yeah, I'm trying to learn as much as I can because knowledge is power, and I refuse to be another dumb artist.
1: Well, and it's good to know a lot of that stuff because then whether you become a expert or even at least just enough of a grasp, then you know how to navigate the industry and not get messed over. And you're doing things that somebody needs one of those services and somebody else needs the next. So if it's a little dry in one area, then you can work in another area. That's why I do beats, mixing, mastering. I sing hooks. I do voiceover work. So there's always something I can tap into during a drought.
3: I mean, everything like AI with graphics, you know, graphics are going slow, but I still do stuff. Like, I'm not worried about AI like a lot of people are. I still rock with the people who are paying me, who will pay me and stuff like that. As for everything else, it just really depends on where I'm at and, you know, what part of the year I'm in and if I already have something planned. But I also do stagehand work, so I get to rub shoulders with bigger artists and their crews and stuff.
1: That's something that I haven't really done. I've done a little bit of live sound because that's my primary audio engineer, I think, along with composer. I don't like to use the word producer with beat maker because sense of producer, but those are my two main things, and that opens up opportunities. Yeah, I've done some live sound. That can be a lot of fun, too, but you are in Tulsa, Oklahoma, correct?
3: And yes, sir.
1: Now, I did have you provide some things to kind of guide our conversation, and you did want to hit on, you've lived in a variety of places. Let's have you speak on that and some of your family situation. You are of mixed ethnicities, and that was part of forging the person that you are today. So speak on all that, places you lived. And
3: I mean, I've lived in Reno, Nevada, Anaheim, California, Iowa, Dallas, Texas, Corpus Christi, Texas, Atlanta, Georgia, Tunica, Mississippi, Branson, Missouri, like multiple places here in Oklahoma. Like, this is where all my family and stuff is from. But my mom was very much a person who liked to get up and move around.
1: Okay.
3: Whenever it suited her, usually when there was a problem that was persisting and she didn't want to deal with it anymore. But yeah, I'm a native black and white from Oklahoma. I was born in Dallas, but we don't talk about that.
1: Nope. Okay.
3: I grew up with a single mom. My dad got killed when I was like 4 years old.
1: Oh.
3: Just a stupid argument between actually him and one of his best friends, and the argument ensued. One of them thought a fight was going to happen and pulled out a knife, and you know, my dad ended up getting the short end of that stick.
1: No.
3: I grew up in a lot of different places, got to see a lot of different type of people in the United States. A lot of it's the same, but there's definitely some definitive differences between the cultures of depending on where you're at.
1: That's what I figured would be part of your outlook or your forging of yourself, is having a lot of different perspectives and different areas, different sizes of or different amounts of like urban versus, was it mainly urban area? I mean, the places you mentioned are cities. Or do you live in some outskirts here and there? Maybe get that perspective?
3: Oh, yeah. Here in Oklahoma, I mean, I went to my ninth grade year. I was in a town that had 3,400 people in it. You know,
1: small.
3: I've been pretty split between big cities and small towns. I've lived in a town that had, I think, 400 people in it. You know, and so it's in small towns. Everything is the same. Doesn't matter where you're at. If it's a small town, it's exactly the same as the next small town.
1: Bigger
3: cities, it just depends on the type of people that you're around.
1: True. Also, the topography or the area, the climate can be a big difference. You get that many people packed in, and if you're in a hot, muggy area, everyone's always just like, I couldn't live in Houston, for instance. I've been there in the summer. I felt like I was dying of that. But then, like out here in Cali, you go, if you're in San Diego area, nice beaches, great weather, so the vibe would be different. And again, packing that many people in, and then tourists coming in, and you're like dealing with them. You just want to get your day-to-day done. So let's, summing up all these places you've been and the different cross-sections of Americana that you have participated in, how did some of this inspire your music? I'm sure you draw from various experiences, or at least as a foundation, or was it?
3: Oh, yeah. So my first musical love, oddly enough, was heavy metal.
1: Nice. Me too. Same thing.
3: Metallica, Iron Maiden. But my mom, she always listened to doo-wop, R&B, and country music. You know,
1: so my grandparents raised me. Same thing. I didn't like the country stuff there, but I learned later to like it. Okay, I feel you.
3: Yeah. And so when it comes to my music, I'm just getting to a point where, about 5 years ago, I decided to go on a self-realizing journey to really figure out who I am. And I'm all of these things, you know, like there's a lot of people that try to put themselves in boxes because of where they live or who they hang around with. And I realized, like, I'm all of these things that make me up. And so I had to figure out what I like the most about it. And that's what I put into my music. Sometimes it's a little more horrorcore than it probably should be, you know, like the dark side and stuff. I'm also dabbling in songwriting and stuff, so more pop and country style and stuff. It's just I like to show my variety, my versatility with my music, and that's what I've been working on more lately.
1: Versatility is very important. Recently, I started doing EDM and house. I say recently, it was about 6 years ago. Because I can make, just say, beats in a variety of genre, beats for artists to sing or rap on, whatever, but EDM, house, just techno, the whole umbrella electronic dance stuff is just, it sells, it places, you hear it when you go in the clothing stores, in the mall.
3: Oh, yeah.
1: Everywhere. You hear it in commercials, all that, so being able to branch out and try different whole umbrella electronic dance stuff is just, it sells, it places, you hear it when you go in the clothing stores, in the mall.
3: Oh, yeah.
1: Everywhere. You hear it in commercials, all that. So being able to branch out and try different things and even...

0: or what?
1: To me, I got sober almost 4 years ago.
0: Okay.
1: And my wife's been sober 6 years. And so during her journey of being sober, I started thinking about myself, you know, like, what do I honestly know about me as a person? I know I'm getting kind of spiritual on it, but
0: that's fine. It's part of your story.
1: I take from that because a lot of artists really don't know who they are, and it shows in their music and their branding. You know, having different names all over their social media. Like, I look at things from a business perspective. I'm a music fan, and then I'm a businessman, and then I'm an artist, which I had to develop that because I knew my type of music wasn't going to get me to where I wanted to be in the music industry, but I knew the business would.
0: Okay.
1: So that's what I started focusing on. But at the same time, I started realizing that I'm a lot deeper than I tried to play myself out to be with my old music. And so my new stuff is definitely delving more into like the nitty gritty of the person that I have always wanted to be, that I've been becoming these last few years.
0: Well, speak on the first stuff that you worked on that you put out, like really put out, like, okay, this is like a debut or early project, and maybe how your sound then, how it's grown, like your beat selection, and just kind of speak on the music itself.
1: When I first started putting music out, I went under the name S1 The Sick.
0: Okay.
1: I was deep into my juggaloism. You know, whoop whoops, all the juggalos, if you're listening out there. It was a lot more darker, a lot more don't give a F style. Like, I would just do whatever came off my brain. I come from a battle rap background, and so I was very direct with what I would say. And I tried to do the lyrical thing on top of the horrorcore thing, as well as trying to be a sex symbol off in there.
0: Interesting combo. Okay.
1: Yeah, it was definitely a hodgepodge of a lot of personalities that I have. I've got songs about, you know, smoking cannabis. I had songs about drinking. I got songs about the industry. Just a lot of different stuff. When I, you know, I was from the age of, I started actually recording at 21.
0: Okay.
1: So I was a late bloomer. From 2007 to 2019, 2020 was just a bunch of SoundCloud tracks.
0: Okay.
1: Stuff that was unmixed. Few songs that I did get mixed is what I put out.
0: SoundCloud, probably SoundClick before SoundCloud, right?
1: I honestly knew nothing about what was going on the internet until I was 21. I never had my own computer, so I knew nothing about MySpace. I knew nothing about YouTube or any of that until I was 21 years old.
0: All right.
1: I'm a country boy at heart, so we didn't have a lot of that. There was stuff to do. And plus, I grew up in the age where we used our imaginations, climbed trees, and fell out of them.
0: Same, yes. If you didn't, and I never got the broken bone, but you kind of needed to break something or damage your brain or whatever to qualify for that era. What did I do?
1: Broken bones or head injuries.
0: I was always skinning my knees up because I was on the bikes riding around and doing all that, and jumping stuff. And
1: skateboarding.
0: Sometimes I do miss just going out and not being tethered. Sometimes.
1: Yeah. Hmm. Yeah, but I mean, when you do business, especially in the music industry, you got to have that damn computer in your pocket.
0: Yeah, I couldn't be without it because it's money calling. Got to pay the bills. So
1: definitely.
0: So your more recent music, like where do you feel your biggest growth and change has come? You said initially you were just kind of like just bam, but your battle background, you just wherever I say bam, bam. What kind of subject matters do you get on now? What do you do?
1: I've definitely been trying to tone back the cursing because I know from a business standpoint, it's more marketable if, you know, if I'm able to be played anywhere.

0: Yes.
1: And so my stuff has been definitely trying to tone that down, more story than just, you know, pure, more story with emotion than just pure emotion and just letting it all flow out of me. I'm trying to be more intentful with my music. I'm doing, I've got some scattered tracks that are still, you know, pretty edgy. You're going to be playing a couple of them.
0: Yeah.
1: But I'm actually working on 3 EPs based on me growing up as a mixed race person.
0: Okay. Yeah, and that's something I wanted to have you focus on a little bit later in the day, but it's good that you bring that up, because that is something that is like a big piece of your journey, I would imagine. It's your current stuff, and you're going to be bringing, I can't wait to hear you talk about those. Oh, yeah. And like with anybody that comes on the show, or even anybody in general, I play people's music. I play independent music almost exclusively. So when these things are done, send them my way, and I'll play a song a week until I've exhausted them. So just future stuff. So you sent me 4 total songs. It's going to be your call what order we play them. You know best what you want to present. Let's go ahead and hit them with one right now.
1: All right. Honestly, we can go in the order that they're...
0: I see number. You did send me number. Yeah. So it's Right Out, In Your Lane, Mama, and Official Remix.
1: Yeah.
0: It says
1: Right Out. It's the Right Out Official Remix.
0: Right. Okay. Let me go ahead and rename that, because I want to make sure to present it properly. Oh, come on. I hate Windows 11, how they changed up. You have to, like, click it and then click it. I've got... There are a bunch of things Windows 11 stopped doing that Windows 10 did. Anyway, so that title was what?
1: Ride Out. Ride Out Official Remix.
0: Okay, Ride Out. Oh, yeah, because then there's Ride Out Regular. Okay, so we're going to play the number one, which is Ride Out. What do you want to say about this track?
1: This is a track that I did with one of my favorite hometown artists, Venom Stay Drippin'. We did it for a contest, which we didn't end up winning, but the track is, it ended up being so fire, like anytime that we're both at the same show, we try to perform it. So,
0: all right. And
1: Ride Out.
0: And beat produced by?
1: The beat is produced by Venom Stay Drippin'. She's on the hook in the first verse, as well as me. I'm on the hook in the second verse.
0: Gotcha. Having a great chat with S. Capone right here on Happy Hour with DJ Loot at OzCat Radio. Go ahead and mute your microphone on your end. We're going to get into this Ride Out.

0: are f***ing listening to Happy Hour with DJ Lou. You better like the show or I'll punch you right in the f***ing mouth.
1: All right, we are back. Let's get some of these beats playing up under again. Unmuted.
2: Yep.
1: All right. Hey, what's interesting, so the reference to Do or Die, I just had AK of Do or Die on the show about a month ago, and Never from Crucial Conflict. Some folks are doing some things out in that city, doing this big, well, they call themselves The Movement. So,
2: okay.
1: I got a variety of folks, but anybody that you know that needs to be a guest as well, think of folks that you might be able to send my way. I always need to book folks, but I was digging that track. Let's jump a little bit different direction and hit some of the other aspects of things you do. Nameless Entertainment. Let's hear all about it.
2: Nameless Entertainment is my wife and my company together. We have a lot planned for it. Mainly what we've been doing is setting up events, event coordinating, event management and stuff like that. I also host most of the events that we set up unless I'm able to, get a good host, which we're in very short supply of. but we also, we do community work as well. We have a collective called Nameless Faces. And our first event that we had was a couple of years ago, and we did a back to school event where we got donations of school supplies, shoes, backpacks and stuff like that, and we're able to hand them out to to our elected communities that we did it in Muskogee, which is about 45 minute drive from here, which is where part of our collective resides. So we did that there. We also, again, like I said earlier, we did a artist management where we actually had myself, which my wife was my personal manager, and then we both managed two other artists from Oklahoma City, Venom Stay Drippin' and Lido Senpai. We're also working on a business plan for a nonprofit to benefit our homeless population, and a second nonprofit to help benefit ex-cons and veterans. So
1: lot of
2: it's all built around music.
1: Yeah, and those demographics, those groups of folks, that's I love our veterans. The homeless, sometimes it's tough to, like, you want to know what they're doing. Why are they just so completely hooked on substances? Are they, I think anybody's salvageable, savable, maybe that's a better word, savable, but some folks are just, they're stuck in that rut or those ways, and so I'm sure there are challenges trying to figure out how to best help and make sure that your efforts are really, really making that difference. But yeah, veterans, homeless.
2: When it comes to the homeless, man, you have to allow them to either deny or accept the help.
1: Okay.
2: And you'll learn which ones over time, will because we don't care, like, as long as you take care of yourself. If you need something from us, and that's all you do is come get stuff from us, then that's what it is.
1: Good.
2: There are some out there that, it's just various different reasons why people are homeless, and a lot of the stories are the same.
1: True. Well, and I lived in Oakland for a little while. Every move I made, there's a homeless camp here and here and here. It's just it was overwhelming, and my intentions are there. I'm actually in a really bad fiscal scenario for quite a few years now. Once I can dig out of that, I'd like to be able to help others. I mean, I got to help myself so I can help others. But yeah, there's a big homeless problem out here. Well, maybe problem's not the homeless situation. I don't want to use the word problem. It's people, and I just wish I could snap a finger. Wish I could win the $1 billion lotto. I set up pet shelters and help the homeless and vets. But anyway, but it's just the intent, your intentions and your activities are something that is priceless. And you have a platform, you have your visibility so you can make a difference? Where I know a lot of people want to try to help, and where can they? They don't know how to go about doing it, but it sounds like you have the machine chugging along to whatever extent to at least make some difference.
2: That's mine and my wife's biggest thing is like we want to be able to help, and in order to do that, we both know that we have to be a part of the machine for an extended amount of time that neither one of us is happy about, but we know it's going to help us pursue further into what we want to do. We want to be rich enough to where we can just, you know, do for others as willy-nilly as we want to.
1: Right.
2: You know.
1: Now, what about other people that you collab with or that are in your maybe direct team or your close sphere of influence that...
2: I mean, I'm always down to collaborate with anybody, but as for my close-knit circle, got me, my wife, our friend Ashley, who's amazing. She's a herbalist. She's also the mother of one of my younger cousins from a cousin. We have my guy, Kurt Brody, who's actually from the Bay Area, but he calls himself a transplant here in Oklahoma. So, and I mean, we've got various people that, you know, support us in everything that we've been doing for the past few years. She's a very close friend of ours, but me and my wife call her our wife. It's a love language, not sex talk.
1: No, of course. Hey, my wife and I have my wife, one of our closest friends. She says that's your second wife. Anything happens to me, I got you.
2: But our girl Kendra, she's helped us out so much over the years. I mean, there's a lot of people that, you know, we love being around and love focusing on stuff with, but our close-knit team, we tend to get the best of everything from our small circle that we have. So
1: it's good to have that support and those assets, and a lot of folks that so many of my guests, people come in and then they go out ungloriously, like problems, whatever. So as long as you've refined and everything is getting done the way that you feel it needs to be, I'm happy if that's the case for you. Yeah,
2: definitely. And I just like working with new people. So anybody, like more interviews with radio show hosts like you, like you're actually really easy to talk to.
1: Well, I appreciate that. I mainly approach this as just wanting to learn about my guests. So, I'm not chill and lay back to a certain extent or chime in. But, yeah, maybe I could point you the direction of some other folks out this way. Let me think on that. There are a few folks with some radio shows, which we're on live FM. I also have some other folks that do podcast level stuff, pre-recorded. So, I'll do some digging. Sound fair?
2: All right.
1: So, Nameless Entertainment. That's a little bit of the history. What do you see Nameless doing outside of what you just named? That you do with it as far as the roles and the activities,
2: my biggest aim for Nameless is on my portion of our company is to be a hub for assistance for independent artists.
1: Okay.
2: That's one of my biggest missions as of the last 2 or 3 years is helping other independent artists gain more knowledge about the music business. I have a side project called Indie Knowledge, where I, on my main profile, my Mike Cole profile, I spew a lot of industry knowledge. I mean, some of it may be inflammatory the way that I say it, but I'm also a person who speaks real direct, and I don't say anything I don't intend to when it comes to a lot of stuff. And so a lot of people don't like the way that I present certain things, and that's not for me to deal with. That's all on them. But I want to involve as many artists as I can with gaining the knowledge of the music industry as much as possible, because the more talented, knowledgeable, independent artists we have out there, I feel like the better the music industry will get eventually, because right now we're still in that, man, like I hate even putting those words together for the music industry, but we're still in a crapshoot of virality. And people that, you know, the biggest songs are coming from people that go viral, not people that are virally talented.
1: Yeah, you know, well, gimmicks or just right place, right time with something. Well, you got this girl, Haley Welch, and she's not a music artist that I know of, or maybe she did a couple songs after, but the Hawk Tua, just the dumbest thing you could ever, and it blew up, well, 2 years ago, into the biggest current thing, and she's a nice person, whatever, but it's the gimmick and the viral for the wrong reason.
2: Yeah.
1: I'm with you.
2: That's a lot of the major label signings are virality and not necessarily talent. But right now, with the way the industry's going, we're kind of in the Wild West again. Like, it can all happen for any of us. We just have to figure out the new formula for ourselves, because it's especially when it comes to social media, it's not so much who follows you, it's how interesting are you. You know, and because I get a lot of stuff that content creators keep coming across my feed, and I'm not following them, but because I watch their content, I keep getting them, you know, and so I eventually end up following them. So I don't know if you know who Gary V is. Gary Vaynerchuk.
1: Not offhand by name.
2: I would say he is our generation's greatest entrepreneur right now, in my opinion, my humble opinion. He's very much so tapped in with everything technology-wise, social media. He's one of the first investors in a lot of stuff like Facebook, Instagram, Twitter, and a bunch of other things, but he owns multiple companies. Well, he gives a lot of really, really solid advice. And he's on a mission right now to get people to understand that social media is over. Interest media is what we're in. So your followers almost are null and void at this point right now, because of how open it is. If you're interesting, people will watch your content. You know, if you're an interesting artist, people want to listen to your music.
1: Maybe I need to resurrect my legendary prank calls. Get back into that and make that my thing. I don't know. Prank calls are so 90s. What's something that I could do that's not too gimmicky? What makes me interesting? I don't know. I just produce music and have a radio show.
2: Do your own style of verses. Like, get two independent artists that have like good music, and like, who do you like? Whose song do you like better? You know, something along that line. I mean, it's all up for grabs right now. As long as you make it interesting and make it unapologetically you.
1: Right. What are some of the challenges in, let's say, focusing more on Nameless? Like, what have been some of the, well, challenges or things that you overcame that was like, wow, this is a really tough aspect, and then, wow, okay, now it makes sense?
2: Really just like breaking into my own local scene. Tulsa's very, it's got tons of talent, but it's very clicky. You know, like people will not mess with other people because something that somebody said or somebody did, or they're beefing. Right. And if you're messing with them, we're beefing too, type stuff. But getting outside the realm of all of the drama and getting past people not wanting to do anything with Nameless because it's me.
1: Wow. Yeah.
2: You know, because people are going to hate and people are going to not like stuff that you do simply because it's you. But, and then once I figured out that I just have to be more intent, have more intentions with who I do business with and stuff. Things started kind of shifting into now name, you know, people know me and my wife as Nameless.
1: Okay.
2: You know, when we go somewhere, especially when we go somewhere together, I have a blonde stripe in my hair and she's got her entire head is pink. And so people nice. Recognize us, and when they see us, you know, they automatically know, hey, Nameless is in the building, you know. So the recognition here in Tulsa is what gets you into places and gets people to wanting to work with you.
1: I had meant to have that as kind of a speaking point, the Tulsa music scene. And you've touched on that as far as like your trying to get you and your company going in that area. First off, I don't really know the population there, the approximate population. So what is it sitting on about?
2: I think it about 600,000 or 700,000.
1: Okay, just about. I can kind of see it. That's similar to, say, Stockton, California, maybe a little bit bigger than Stockton area, or down like Sacramento city limits, even though we're like 3 million area. Okay, I can kind of visualize it. So there's probably a lot, some, I guess you could say a lot going on, or just enough to keep people interested amongst various, well, genres of music and interest, and probably a few places doing shows every weekend or showcases or talent showcase. Oh, yeah. There's something going on.
2: always something going on. There's a lot of open mics on like Wednesdays and Thursdays at the smaller venues or the dive bars. Again, I like I said earlier, I do stagehand work, so yep. I work at one of the casinos here. I work at the famous Tulsa Theater. And I also work at the BOK Center. So I get different types of load-ins from some, like at the casino, some there might be 4 trucks, 5 trucks, sometimes 6 trucks for a show there. Is where at BOK we did Billie Eilish and Paul McCartney back-to-back, and they had 28 trucks.
1: Yes.
2: Each. You know, so... You get a mixture of a bunch of independent with the big names thrown in here and there. But as for the local scene, man, I mean, there's always something going on somewhere in a dark corner or a lit side of the street. There's a whole row downtown is where usually everybody goes. There's like 6 or 7 different venues, kind of like how Fifth Street in Austin is. I don't know if you've ever been to Austin,
1: Never,
2: Texas.
1: Never, not yet.
2: If you know anybody that has been to Austin or is from Austin, talk to them about Fifth Street. It gets crazy on Fifth Street in Austin, but downtown Tulsa, there's venues literally every block.
1: Okay.
2: Whether it's a hole in the wall, there's actually a couple of venues that are in the same building that kind of interconnect with each other, but go under multiple different names and stuff. It's crazy to actually be in the scene but still be a fan of the people that you're rubbing elbows with, essentially.
1: Yeah. If you could say what the most prevalent genre of, I'll list a few. So do you feel there's majority local artists that are doing hip-hop, R&B and pop, or like rock band type stuff? Like, what's the
2: country? Country, metal, and hip hop.
1: Okay. Yeah. Not a lot of like pop and R&B, like singers getting.
2: We definitely have those, but like a lot of metal and hip hop are probably the two biggest genres here for the local scene. As far as I go to and stuff, I know that. Obviously, it's Oklahoma, so country is definitely a thing.
1: Yeah.
2: For the most part, most of the local shows are sort of kind of mixed a lot of times. Yeah. You know, we've got artists like Garrett Heck, who does acoustic music, you know, but he's accepted at the hip-hop shows. You know,
1: well, it's good thing. I like that. Okay.
2: Oh, yeah. We've got O'Malley B, who is, he's a saxophone player. He sings R&B. He sings contemporary soul. He does jazz. You know, there's a lot of eclecticness with within every genre. You got my guy, A.M. Buried Inside of Us, who raps, but he's also the lead singer of a metal band. You nice. Know, so
1: I know a few folks that do that. They do, and you're like, wow, you're an amazing rapper, but you do death metal? Okay. And it works.
2: Yeah. Yeah, it does. If it's done well, you know, not everything. There's definitely some obscurities in the local scene here, but for the most part, it's a lot of talent. I mean, I can't exclaim that anymore. There's a lot of talent here in Tulsa. I wish there were more people looking here for all the type of talent, but it's getting bigger. I mean, we get more movies and, you know, TV shows filmed here. We've got Tulsa King, which
1: one
2: is
1: of
2: actually
1: my favorite shows. Can't wait for the next
2: it's
1: season.
2: It's actually filmed at a sound studio in Oklahoma City. They come here every so often to do certain things if they need a specific landmark from Tulsa.
1: That's a great show. I love
2: there's
1: it.
2: There's that the Ethan Hawke show, The Lowdown, is being shot like literally 6 miles away from where I live.
1: Hmm.
2: You know, and so there's a lot of stuff going on, but it needs more, especially for the music scene.
1: Right. Let's go ahead and play the next song in line, which would be In Your Lane. Anything you want to say about that track, the inspiration for it, the beat produced by?
2: In Your Lane is me featuring an artist named Skeleton and Chris Calico from Kansas City, Missouri.
1: Right.
2: The beat is made by Eisen Records, a guy from, I don't remember where he's from. We kind of had a falling out over just the moral disagreements.
1: it happens.
2: But it's a song. The song's pretty much just I'm pointing out some inconsistencies with artists, and no one in particular, but just artists in general that, you know, focus so hard on vanity metric.
1: Gotcha. All right, having a great chat with S. Capone here on Happy Hour, episode 297, approaching that big 300. Been doing this for 6.5 years. If you haven't done any sort of show or presentation, I recommend everyone trying it that feels they got something to. It's great having a platform. I started doing this because I was always going on shows and presenting my artists and all that. So, but yeah, it's been a great run so far and having great guests like yourself. So let's hit them with In Your Lane right here on Happy Hour. Mute Yourself. We'll come back out and have you discuss the current projects, the three EPs. All right.

0: everyone. This is Azula. You're listening to Happy Hour with DJ Loot.
1: And we are back. So you have three total EPs in the works. Tell us about those. What are the titles, the inspiration? Let's hear it.
2: So the three EPs are based on my life as a mixed person. And I specify in a lot of my stuff as a non-white passing mixed person, because obviously, you know, there's a definitive difference. Most people are mixed nowadays. Some are dark, some are not. And so I specifically say it like that to give representation to, you know, mixed individuals who see themselves as mixed individuals,
1: okay,
2: as well as their individual ethnicities. But the three EPs are called Black, White, and Red. Significant for the coloration of Black folks, white folks, and Native folks. So Black, White, and Red.
1: Okay.
2: And each one is going to have stories of my interactions with the said ethnicity of person. You know, my interactions with other Black folks are going to be on Black. My interactions with other white people are going to be on white. My interactions with other natives will be on red. And each one of those will have five tracks. And I'm thinking I'm going to add at least one skit to each of them.
1: Okay.
2: And I'll eventually roll them all into an album and add six more songs. And the album's name will be called Mixed Signals.
1: Okay. I dig that. And I like that you want to put some skits. One of my favorite things about super heavy in the 90s, you get an album. Well, just look at The Chronic. He had like four or five memorable skits. Skits are amazing.
2: Oh, yeah.
1: If they're yeah, done well and they're relevant to, yeah, put those in there.
2: Oh, yeah.
1: I like it.
2: Some of my favorite artists, you know, over the years did skits. Snoop Dogg did skits on Doggy Style.
1: Yep, yep.
2: Eminem does skits on every one of his albums. You know, it just, people look at it as filler. I look at it as the in-between parts of the story.
1: It's a glue.
2: Don't necessarily get from the song.
1: It's like a glue. If they're telling a story, it's got to be there. It's part of the story. Come on now.
2: Oh, yeah. And like I said earlier, I'm going more into the storytelling aspect of my talent. And I'm just trying to put more of myself into my music, as to where previously I didn't put a whole lot of who I felt I was. I just did whatever the beat told me to do.
1: Okay.
2: So to speak.
1: And then what's the current progress on these and your intended release dates or area of?
2: So Black will be the first EP I release. I'm about a third through with it because, you know, as the cliche goes, life be lifin'.
1: Right. I know all about that.
2: But I also do have some one-off songs that I'll be releasing, you know, that won't be in the EPs or the album.
1: Okay.
2: But as for right now, I've got about a third of the Black EP is written and recorded. I'm being very intentional with what I'm doing, so I don't want to just be willy-nilly with the music. I need it to mean what it means to me, but also convey the story that I'm putting behind it. You know,
1: yeah,
2: so
1: it's got to be right. I get it.
2: Yeah. You know, and I'm autistic and ADHD, so of course I'm doing music, and so I'm a perfectionist. It doesn't sound right. I don't like it, but I'm learning that good is better than not at all.
1: Oh, you know, okay.
2: You know, I'd rather it just be good than to not be released at all. So
1: I think that is kind of a good advice for folks that are. Oh, I heard about this guy coming up and he's just gone now. Where'd he go? Well, he didn't do it at all.
2: Yeah. Yeah.
1: That's a big cross section of folks that do anything. It's like,
2: yeah, creatives especially.
1: Well, yeah. Now, we're dealing with art. It needs to be, it needs to present the content that you intend for it to. But yeah, you could have it be on any number of beats, for instance.
2: Yeah.
1: And you maybe way down the road, you wish it was on that other beat. But you know what? It's out. And if people like the message, a lot of factors and a lot of variables in art, way more than in other disciplines or subjects.
2: Oh, most definitely. I see it all the time from artists that will get a song that's, you know, going crazy on TikTok, and they're getting streams and stuff, but they don't have a follow-up. You know, there was no intentions behind that song. They just put a song out without really thinking, you know, if this does blow up, I need to follow up with that. And again, that's a part of indie knowledge, is conveying the message that this, if you're doing this as a career, it's a business, and you got to start acting like it. So yes, make the music because you love to make the music, but if you want to make a living off of what you do, of what you love, then you have to understand that you can't just let these one-offs be what you do. You know,
1: right,
2: release as
1: right.
2: much music as you can, but also have the intention of progression, I guess would be the best way to put that. Because if we're not trying to progress to something better, what are we really doing out here?
1: I agree. Yeah, I do see your Facebook post where you're doing the, what do you refer to it as? Your videos were on Facebook where you're like advice giving.
2: Music as a career?
1: Music as a, that's like your the phrase for those that I've seen. Okay.
2: Yeah, so Music as a Career, it's actually the name of the podcast that I'm supposed to be doing based off of this material, but I use it as, I started using it because you just start giving music business advice, you get all the hobbyists that are like, oh, I don't do this to make money off of it. And I'm like, that's cool. I'm not hating on you for doing that, but I'm talking about business. What does that have to do with anything that you're doing? So I started putting music as a career, and it kind of throws off their whole narrative of being able to come and, you know, do the purist thing. And I'm, you know, so I started using that, and I was like, hey, that'd be a hell of a name for a podcast. So I put it on as many posts as I can remember to put it on. Sometimes I just get to typing.
1: No, but I like the concept. I like the reason. Yeah. It makes sense.
2: Oh, yeah.
1: I have a segment that I do with all of the guests, and of course I need to get to the intro for it. Since you're not here in person, you don't have headphones on, but I'm going to play the intro for this segment.
3: You can get with this, or you can get with that. You can get with this, or you can get with that. You can get with this, or you can get with that.
1: All right. And then, of course, I have this other little kind of on-hold phone music playing underneath it. When the show's over, I'm going to send you the archive. I put it on Mixcloud. You're familiar with Mixcloud.com. See where you can host or put archives of shows and whatnot. But I'm going to give you the link so you can share. Probably about an hour after we're done, it'll be processed online. You can share it. But yeah, you'll be able to hear all the extra little stuff I do. With that being said, This or That is a segment that I do with all the guests. And I have this list of two choice things, and you just let myself and the listeners know which of the two you like best. Of course, you can elaborate on it. Don't give me any third options, though. You could one or the other, both, neither, but you have to work with what I do. Don't mess with me.
2: Awesome.
1: The very first one does have, you have to pick one or the other. The other is okay, and both neither. Destination you'd move to permanently: England, Canada.
2: Canada.
1: You ever been there? I don't think
2: no.
1: you. Okay. I don't recall you mentioning you lived in a place in Canada. I've never been to Canada, but I did live in London for about a half a year. Toured around Europe a little bit. But Canada, any specific reason? It's close by here? It's Western Hemisphere-ish?
2: I mean, proximity to, you know, the United States is definitely one reason. But I know a lot. It's crazy. I know a lot of people, a lot of rappers and singers from Canada. I was in a battle rap league group on Facebook for years. for like 8 years. I was in this battle rap group. And so a lot of the MCs in there are from Canada. And so I, you know, talking with them, so like that their music scene up in Canada is like popping, like hardcore. And I'm like, I'd like to get up there just to, you know,
1: makes
2: get in
1: sense.
2: There and,
1: makes sense.
2: What is it, put my dog in that fight?
1: Right. Well, Canada did give us Justin Bieber, right? He's from there, Canada, somewhere in Canada. they also gave us Drake, I believe.
2: Ooh, I wish they'd take him back.
1: Take him back. We'll trade him for somebody else. I think, I don't know. I'd have to say Canada for proximity. I want to go visit England again, but yeah, it'd have to be Canada. And it could also, I know they have like music up there and a lot going on. So, and it would be, I guess I wouldn't have to learn a different language in either, although they do speak French up there too. Anyway, I'm moving to Canada. Summer or winter?
2: Winter.
1: Same. I live in Sacramento. It's 100 plus temps for a month and a half right now, but it's dry heat. It's not like that humid nonsense.
2: But yeah, that's what we have here.
1: I go for winter because you can always put on, like, my favorite clothes are my winter clothes, my jackets and all, my beanies. I'm a beanie guy. So, yeah, winter.
2: I always say that same thing. I can put more clothes on to get warm. I can't take enough off to get cool because that's how you end up on a list.
1: On the list, yes. Like Chris Jericho back in the day. You just made the list. I don't know if you watch wrestling.
2: Oh, yeah.
1: The list, big. Jericho was my favorite. With him and Kevin Owens, you just made the list. And it was SummerSlam, 2 weeks. Looking forward to that. It's going to be nice.
2: I'm getting caught up with WWE. I've been off the wagon of wrestling for the better part of 2 decades.
1: Okay. A lot to catch up on. All right.
2: Yeah.
1: We don't have enough time for me to school you because I have not missed a single Raw, SmackDown, pay-per-view when ECW was resurrected, any of it since 2001. Not a single any of it. I have to go to those special websites, mini-me, to download it sometimes because I don't have time to watch it live. All right, anyway.
2: Right.
1: But, yeah, winner for me. Let's see. I scrolled down a little too far. What's going on here? Comedian. Now, these guys do movies, too, but this is their stand-up. Bernie Mac, Cedric the Entertainer.
2: Bernie Mac. Mac. Same.
1: Bernie was just... He was one of the most unique, funny people that ever lived. His delivery, I don't even know how to describe his delivery in a lot of his stuff. Like his mumbly kind of stuff from Players Club. That type of delivery of content. Like I don't even know how to describe it. It was so perfect. And no one could have done that but Bernie.
2: I do a Bernie Mac impression.
1: You want to do it live on radio?
2: let me see.
1: Unless he's cussing. He can't.
2: Yeah, no, I'm trying to think of one where I don't have to cuss because he did a lot of that. I swear for Lord, I'll bust his head to the white meat.
1: Okay, that was good. That was definitely 9.75 out of 10. I'll take it.
2: Awesome.
1: All right, athlete. And I don't like either of these idiots for certain reasons. One of them because, four of his, seven titles were tainted. But if you have to pick one, Tom Brady or Patrick Mahomes, hate them both. I hate.
2: Oof. I hate the Patriots, but I like Tom Brady. But I'm Kansas City Chiefs is my second go-to NFL team.
1: Patriots.
2: I hate the Patriots.
1: Oh, you said hate it. Sorry. Yes. But you like Tom.
2: Yeah, I like Tom Brady. I hate the Patriots. But we them boys over here, Dallas, all
1: this,
2: day long.
1: This chat's over now. 49ers, come on. Don't mess with me
2: today. I used to be a pretty good Niners fan back when Montana and Rice.
1: See that? You know, those are the right guys. So. That's right. Yeah, this Brady guy is supposed to be the GOAT. And one of his titles was because they didn't run Marshawn Lynch 2 yards with 3 opportunities. Come on. Hey, here's a title, Brady, because we're dumb.
2: Yeah.
1: Anyway, I'm gonna have to say Patrick because of the Tom Brady is the LeBron overhyped, coddled golden boy of NFL. He's the LeBron of NFL. I can't do him. No. Although, I'll tell you what, him jumping over there to Buccaneers and winning another ring, okay. All right, at that age, yeah. I can't hate on that one. But yeah. The others, all the deflate. Let's move on to the next one. If you're going to play one of these little, I guess they're not really sports, but games, are you going to go play darts or a cornhole with the little bean bags you throw?
2: Dang. I suck at both of those, but I like playing them. I'm going to go with the less dangerous one, cornhole.
1: Less dangerous. I would agree. Beanbag, you might poke an eye out with the other. Yeah, I'm going to say cornhole because I am a lot better at it. Although, my wife and I just bought our first nice dart sets. Early nice. Birthday presents to ourselves. Well, I bought them, so I guess I bought my own and hers. I guess that's what you're supposed to do. But, darts. I have my own darts, but I also have my own cornhole. And we're putting in horseshoes soon, finally. Bought our house 4 years ago, and all I could think about, when are we going to be able to afford to put in, it's only a couple $100 of materials, but eventually. But, yeah, cornhole. Movie. Now, this... Let's go with the trilogy. Well, one of these, I believe, is only a trilogy, and the first one had more, and I don't even know. American Pie, first three, or The Hangover trilogy?
2: I'm going to have to go with American Pie. I have not seen Hangover Part 3.
1: Not Part 3. Now, if you just had to base off the first two, just to give Hangover series a chance. I think I'm wrong with American Pie either way, because it's just so classic.
2: Yeah, I'm going to have to go with American Pie.
1: Hangover was good.
2: That was definitely more a part of me growing up.
1: Okay, I'll take it. Decade that you would visit for a week. If you could travel back to the 2000s, so 0 to 09, or ahead to the 2070s. Ooh. And you can't change anything. You just get to be there at your current age. You just
2: a viewer.
1: Yeah. Participate, but no change.
2: Oh, man. See, I'm going to have to go with... Would you say 2009?
1: 2000 to 09. So that decade, the 2000, the aught, what they call the aughts.
2: Yeah, I'm going to have to go with the aughts because... To be perfectly honest, I know the type of person I am. If I go to the future and I see it, I'm coming back with all that information.
1: And that's fine, too. I said, well, you can't change the past, but I didn't say you couldn't bring back that sports almanac that Marty McFly was. Yeah,
2: exactly.
1: Okay. Never know. Well, you show up there and everything's destroyed and smoldering. I'd be like, oh, well, this was the wrong choice. You come back, but, well, that was boring. I had to forage for food. And fight off. role you'd play in a movie or a TV show? Would you rather play an underdog athlete or a corrupt cop? Talking Training Day level. Oh yeah, you want to be? Yeah. What's his face in that? Yeah, okay.
2: Yeah, I kind of like Rudy's cool and all, but Training Day, like
1: that's one of the best movies ever. Denzel deserved that win. And he deserved supporting actor for Glory. But yeah, both of them. I think I'd roll with the same because my athleticism is down the drain anyway. I couldn't even do well on camera with it. Unless the underdog athlete is a bowler. I'm pretty good at bowling.
2: There you go.
1: I'd have to dumb down my bowling skill just to do the movie. A couple more and then we'll play the third song. And then once we come out of that third song, I'm going to have you talk about what the future holds for you. But two more. Video game. These are the series. Mortal Kombat, Street Fighters.
2: Ooh. I've got to go off what I played more. Mortal Kombat.
1: See, I love Mortal Kombat. I dumped quarters into Mortal Kombat 3 on the arcade back in college days.
2: Oh, yeah.
1: And then I had it on, well, Super Nintendo's best because you have all the buttons. Like on Genesis, unless you had the six-button controller, it was a little more like, what are we doing here with the three buttons? But I'm rolling Street Fighter series, especially two, not necessarily Turbo, because I dumped time into that. And Guile was my guy. I could use any of the characters, but I was always Guile. And
2: I was either Dalsim or Blanca.
1: Blanca is shocking everybody. Mm-hmm. I think, can we agree the person we used the least was, dang, can't think of his name. The Russian wrestler.
2: What is his name?
1: Balrog's the boxer. It looks like Tyson.
2: Had the mohawk.
1: Zangief. It was Zangief.
2: Yeah, Zangief. I think
1: nobody used Zangief unless you really were good at circling and then doing the spinning pile driver.
2: Yeah, I don't know any Zangief masters.
1: I don't. Last one. You got your music. You're doing all that, but day job you'd rather have? A civil engineer, like designing buildings, all that, or a family medicine doctor? These are so random. These are random.
2: Yeah. Civil engineer. I don't want people's health in my hands.
1: Okay. Well, make sure what you're designing doesn't fall apart and force them to go to the doctor. Okay.
2: Is that an option?
1: No. I'm just saying, okay. These all have some kind of variables. I think I would civil engineer. I want to design cool bridges and structures and stuff that people see for years to come. And like, they don't care who made it. I don't know who designed the Golden Gate Bridge. It's the greatest bridge ever, but I don't know.
2: Right. I came from the age of SimCity.
1: Bridges and structures and stuff that people see for years to come. And like, they don't care who made it. I don't know who designed the Golden Gate Bridge. It's the greatest bridge ever, but I don't know.
2: Right. I came from the age of SimCity.
1: I just

0: numbers, and then you got like 999,000 right off the bat. It's wild.
1: Well, check that out.
0: Well, that was this or that. Let's get into this track called Mama. We'll come out of that, and we'll have a few minutes for you, probably about 2 to 3 minutes to let folks know where they can find all things S. Capone and otherwise. But this track called Mama, speak on it for a couple of seconds, and we'll get into it.
1: This is a song, I mean, it's dedicated to my mom, who raised me as best as she could, but two things she could never teach me: how to be a man, how to be a black man. So I had to put that into the music.
0: I like that. Okay, absolutely. Hey, you're bringing a perspective. Your perspective. Produced by
1: me.
0: Gotcha. So we're gonna hit him with Mama and come back out and hit him with the links and otherwise. Go ahead and mute your mic.
2: Yo, this is for all the mixed kids who love their mama, Escapone. This one's for her, Oklahoma.

0: love you to the end.
1: I love you, mama. Neither one of us was perfect and our family was dysfunctional, but you always had my back. I appreciate you. Capone.
2: I'm Morgan Freeman, and you are listening to Happy Hour with DJ Loot.
3: We are back. All right. Yeah, that was... So the segment I did before I brought you on was my... it was a news and nostalgia segment. And my mom used to send me all the info, and that was her contribution. It is now the Ma Loot Memorial Nostalgia Segment. Lost her the day before my birthday last summer. So that's...
4: My condolences, man.
3: Thank you, sir. Yeah, so it's her segment now. But yeah, I think we all have those songs about the parents, or like my grandparents raised me, and I actually have a song in the works. It's a rock song. I need to get my voice to where I can carry the whole song. I sing hooks and little... Tough for me to carry a whole song, but yeah, everyone should... Lay down those tributes. If you have a relationship with your parent or anybody in your life, do a song. I did one for my wife Do those songs.
4: Yeah, I've got like 3 or 4 written for my wife that I'll be recording in the midst of all of the EPs and the Mixed Signals album.
3: If you do music, make sure you're doing those, because it'll be appreciated.
4: Oh yeah.
3: Where can...
4: My mom's my best friend, so I had to do her song.
3: Beautiful. And we are going to go out with the last song once we've shut down the Zoom call. Go ahead.
4: I was going to talk to you about that. So I realized that I did not... there is no edited version of that last song, so probably shouldn't play that.
3: I did go through them, and I reversed any of the cusses that were in it. I already did that.
4: Perfect.
3: So I just wanted to let you know that that's how the show will end. So I want to make sure folks know where they can find all things S. Capone related. Any other things that you haven't mentioned, we have about 2-3 minutes for you to speak on all that, and then we'll get out of here.
4: Okay. Literally everywhere, S. Capone.

0: 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I just started a new Instagram, so there's a little variation in that, but you put in Escapone 918, I will pull up. You can Google that. 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Let's see, Late Night Foodie Call. Me and my wife have a podcast where we talk about couples and married people doing business together and being a married couple or a couple in business. So it's called Late Night Foodie Call, Food for Thought. And hit me up on any of those platforms that's your favorite platform. Facebook and Instagram is probably more where I'm at. So hit me up on there. Got any questions? Want to know where some new music's coming out or merch or any of that? You can just, I'm an open book 24/7.
1: And then, of course, send folks my way that you know of that would be a great guest. And send me music once it's completed or any of your music. Send me stuff. I'll. Existing projects. I'll play a song a week until I exhaust whatever you send me. That's how I approach it. I fill a slot with an artist and go through their. Yep.
0: Oh, for sure. I've got plenty of artists that I'll definitely be linking you with. Everybody's kind of scattered right now because there's so much stuff going on. So I will hit everybody up individually and make sure they get in contact with you.
1: 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This episode will be up and probably finished, processing, I suppose, in about an hour's time. I'll send you the link in Facebook. Special thanks, of course, to OzCat Radio, to Siren, to Escapone for being a great guest, Eris of UBO Entertainment, Mrs. Loot, and, of course, RIP to Ma Loot for being an amazing contributor to the show over the years. And with that, I'm going to get to this Ride Out official remix, and I will end the Zoom call. Thank you once again, and I know we will interact on various things from this point on.
0: Well, most definitely, man. I appreciate you giving me your platform.
1: Absolutely. All right. Let me go ahead and clear out the Zoom call, and I'll be back next week. Gone. And we'll hit them with Ride Out official remix.

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washing dishes and baby clothes. He's so ambitious, he even sews. But don't forget, folks, that's what you get, folks, from making whoopee. Another year, maybe less.

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